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5: ABC News, I'm Wayne Cabot. Voting no for Todd Blanche, Maine Republican Susan Collins, meaning President Trump's nominee can lose only one other Republican and still be confirmed as Attorney General. Collins uncomfortable, she says, with blanket tax immunity that Blanche arranged for Trump. Justice Department poll monitors are in place for Michigan's primary today, which ABC's Rick Klein says normally would not be unusual, but
6: because it's a state where President Trump is alleged without evidence to have seen voting irregularities because of how aggressive this Department of Justice has been, it definitely raises eyebrows.
5: The Michigan Senate race is a test to see if voters support the mainstream Democrat, Representative Haley Stevens, or the socialist-leaning progressive Dr. Abdul Al-Sayed. Ohio's Max Miller, now under an ethics investigation for alleged domestic abuse, says tonight he will not quit Congress or his re-election campaign. Armed suspect arrested at Trump National in L.A. while taking pictures today. This is ABC News. Tens of thousands of student borrowers are about to have their loans forgiven.
7: I trained in computer-aided drafting at ITT Technical Institute.
8: For half a century, its commercials filled the late-night airwaves until 2016, when ITT closed its 130 campuses, leaving students like Robert Hall wondering,
9: how do we get the money that we put into the program?
8: A decade later, he might finally have an answer. A federal appeals court has ordered the U.S. Department of Education to forgive the loans of 170,000 students of more than 150 for-profit schools accused of misleading the public about their graduates' job prospects. Jim Ryan, ABC News.
5: Water levels along Europe's Danube River are so low now because of drought, dozens of World War II German battleships are appearing. The ships in the middle of the river between Serbia and Romania belonged to Nazi Germany's Black Sea Fleet that were deliberately sunk as they retreated from the Soviets. I'm Wayne Cabot, ABC News.
10: A 38-year-old man is facing charges of attempted murder after he shot another man in a car on East 62nd Avenue near Kearney on Saturday night. Commerce City Police said the suspect was on an e-bike and was involved in some type of road rage incident. He allegedly shot the driver and the man is still in critical condition. Neither one of the men are being identified. Colorado high school football players are in the spotlight at Empower Field at Mile High for the Colorado High School Activities Association's Media Day. In a changing sports landscape, CHASA Commissioner Michael Kruger says high school athletics should be celebrated for what they teach.
11: We also want them to learn the concept of teamwork and how to be a better teammate, how to have some grit to fight through when things get tough. How, as I mentioned, to win with dignity and in defeat, know how to handle that with grace as well.
10: As part of the festivities, student athletes from every class vacation got media training and a tour of the Broncos facilities. Rockies Rays at Coors Field again tonight. First pitch at 6:40. I'm Rob Dawson.
3: Now, Impact Traffic.
12: A couple of problems on I-25 have been cleared out. That northbound drive through the tech center into downtown at about 40 minutes, getting better. Had a wreck northbound I-25 near Santa Fe. That crash has been cleared. A stall on southbound I-25 near Downing, that is gone. Now southbound drive downtown through the tech center taking about 30 minutes. Crash causing a delay at 84th and Wadsworth. With traffic, I'm Susan Thielen.
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32: To the flagship station and KTSA San Antonio. I'm Trey Ware in for Joe Pags this week, and I really had a great time yesterday with you guys, and thanks for letting me come back this afternoon, broadcasting from sea to signing sea all across America. And I got a special number for you this week. Since Joe is off, I've got a special number at KTSA I want you to call. When you hear something that trips in your brain and you want to say something about it, 210-599-5555. 210-599-5555. Joe and the family are having a great time hanging out, and we're going to keep the seat warm for him, and he'll be back on Monday for all you Joe Pags fans. 210-599-5555, the special number for this week only. Okay, so I got a bunch of stuff I'm going to get to this afternoon. You're going to hear a lot of sound. I love it when you join me, when you jump on the phone lines. I heard from people in Nashville yesterday and in Florida and places like that. And since I'm at KTSA in San Antonio, a lot of you reached out to me there, and I appreciate that as well. Good to hear from people all across the country. So we're going to talk about the Senate here in a second. We're going to talk about all the commies and what they're doing across America today, especially up in Michigan. A lot of attention on Michigan. We'll talk about that. The Treasury Secretary, Bessent, he says he may have a deal. And I'll tell you about that. ICE is arresting illegal aliens at record numbers. And then I'm going to get you an update on the in-and-out shooting of this past weekend. And if you own a luxury vehicle with an infotainment screen, stick with me this afternoon, because I'm going to get to a story. When I saw it, I said, you got to be, because I don't have a luxury vehicle, but my vehicle has one of those infotainment screens. Now, I have not had this happen to me yet, but just wait till I tell you what it is. But before we get started with all of that, you know, every once in a while, you come across these stories that you just say, scratching my head about this is not enough. I got to start scratching all over. I don't get this at all. According to New York Post, a New York police official is being accused of serving as the getaway driver for her son. Apparently, allegedly, it was a gang shooting. Jennifer Lackard, a deputy police commissioner with the Mount Vernon Police Department, arrested along with her son, Chase Lackard. Those might be really fitting and appropriate last names, right? Lackard. They were arrested at their home today. Authorities said Chase was charged with shooting at rival gang members near a Bronx criminal court in late June. And, you know, these gangbangers, they're big, tough guys as long as they got a Tech 9 in their hand, you know, and all their brothers hanging out with them. Now they're big and tough and strong. But you peel all that away, and ain't much to them. He ran to mommy and jumped in her car after the shooting, and she drove away with him in the car. She's a cop. And her son allegedly is involved in an alleged gang shooting. And nobody was injured in the shooting, by the way. He missed. Apparently, he's a bad shot, too. In addition to being a wimp, he's a pretty bad shot. Both mother and son have been charged with attempted murder. I wonder, you know, I guess he's going to go back to his brothers and hang out with the gang. I don't know. I have no idea. But I wonder how that's going to go when he shows up back there and he says, I had to run to mommy. And she drove the getaway car to make sure I got away from the rival gang. That's what I said. I told you I didn't have enough stuff to scratch when I started to read that story. And I was just doing it right before I came on. I was like, you've got to be kidding me. What is this all about? All right. So do you get a month off during the summer? And I'm talking about those who are still in your working years. Those of you who still work. Full time. I'm not talking about, you know, part time folks or those who are retired or whatever. Do you get to take a month off? In addition to all kinds of weeks off during the year, and do you make $174,000 plus all the money you can steal from taxpayers and still get that amount of time off? I would bet the answer to that question is absolutely no. So it's a bit of a rhetorical question. Most of us don't get that kind of time off. But your United States Senate most certainly does. I, not that long ago, on my local show, which is a morning show in San Antonio, I went over the Senate days off and the weeks off. And my gosh, man, when do they do anything? Seems to me the United States Senate doesn't do anything. And they have a list of things to accomplish right now, which apparently taking time off and going home for the summer, all of August after this week, is more important than doing some stuff to keep this country actually going. I want you to listen real quick to one of my favorite senators, John Kennedy. And typically, he's a jovial, lighthearted kind of, you know, joke-cracking kind of guy, and he's always got a line to describe something. Kind of like your old grandfather or uncle who was always funny at Thanksgiving time, especially when he had a couple of snips. But today he was not joking around. He was serious as a heart attack about staying in D.C. and getting a job done. Listen to this.
0: And the American people expect it. And if there is a motion made on this floor to have us remain here until we get our work done, I'm going to vote yes. I'm going to vote yes. I can tell you right now. And what is the work we need to get done? In no particular order, we need to pass the Russian sanctions bill. We need to pass the budget resolution, which will include election integrity.
32: That's the Save America Act, okay? The budget resolution has the Save America of proving that you're a citizen of this country before you can vote in our elections, something that Democrats hate because their constituency, many of their voters, are not citizens of this country. And that's a proven fact. Go ahead.
0: We need to confirm Todd Blanche.
32: Mm-hmm.
0: We need to pass the continuing resolution to keep government open until December the 11th.
32: Another thing the Democrats want to have is another government shutdown, and I've got the receipts, and I'll tell you about that in a second.
0: We need to vote on the cryptocurrency bill.
32: So, I mean, the point of this is they have a ton of things to get done, and yet they're moving ahead with taking a month off in August before they get it done. Now, 20 Republican senators have now signed on and demanding that no August recess until the Save America Act is passed. Mike Lee, Rick Scott, just listen for your senator and see if any of these are yours. Tommy Tuberville, Jim Banks, Ashley Moody, Darlene Graham, Bill Hagerty, Katie Britt, Todd Young, Marsha Blackburn, Eric Schmidt, Dave McCormick, Roger Marshall, Jim Reich, Ted Cruz of Texas, Mike Crapo, John Husted, James Lankford, Ted Budd, and Joss Holly. They all want to stay and get the job done. And by the way, that list, if you want to check that list for your senator, it's up on my X account, at Trey Ware Show, T-R-E-Y-W-A-R-E, T-R-E-Y-W-A-R-E. But guys, I got to tell you, this is the most ridiculous thing. First of all, taking this much time off during the year to get stuff to not do what they're, you know, what we voted them to do is ridiculous in the first place, in my estimation. You can tell me what you think. But number two, Republicans, do you realize the clock is running? The time is within 2 minutes. It's like 30 seconds left in the game. And particularly if the midterms don't go the way that Republicans want them to go, if these socialists, communists win the midterms, game's over, baby. It's done. You shouldn't take 1 minute off, Republicans. Not one. You've got way too much to do for the America First agenda, the MAGA agenda, and the President Trump agenda that he's been trying to get done. You got way too many people that you need to get approved who he has nominated that you need to get into positions of power so that they can carry on. We're still dealing with all of those judges that Obama put into power so many years ago. You need to get those judges replaced with conservative America First judges. What is this taking time off? You don't have time for that. The country doesn't have time for that. John Kennedy just mentioned a handful of things, and the most sacrosanct to me at the moment is the Save America Act. But come on, there's a ton of things that need to be done, and you are going to take time off. If you Republicans lose the midterms, we lose the country, but you're doing it to yourself. And you know what? I've said for a long time that many Republicans want to do it to themselves. You know why? They like playing from behind. They don't want to be in first place. Then you actually have to do stuff. You actually have to work. If you're in the leadership, if you're in the majority, then you actually have to work and do stuff instead of sitting back and complaining about what the Democrats are doing and fundraising off of what the Democrats are doing. You actually have to do stuff that makes sense for the American people. So I can imagine that John Thune is okay playing second fiddle to Chuck Schumer, but it won't be Chuck Schumer. I can imagine that all these other rhinos are okay with just going in and collecting their money plus all that they can steal, as long as they can fundraise and complain about what the Democrats are doing. And that's what they're doing to us, and particularly by not passing the Save America Act. I'm going to tell you this right now, as shocking as it sounds, there are Republican rhinos right now that want to elect Democrats, and they're working on that from the inside. Let me give you my special number this week, 210-599-5555, 210-599-5555. I'll take your calls when I get back. Trey Ware for Joe Pags on the Joe Pags Show.
1: 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Back after this.
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13: A good day for a few NFL stars who got themselves contract extensions. Bears right tackle Darnell Wright, Falcons running back Bijan Robinson, and Ravens wideout Zay Flowers. An injury concern for Atlanta's Jalen Walker. It's feared he has a torn ACL. Ohio State, Oregon, Georgia, and Texas, the top four in the preseason college football coaches poll. I'm Frank Garrity.
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32: 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This week he'll be back on Monday. I'm live from the flagship station KTSA in San Antonio, so I got a special number for you this week. 210-599-5555. 210-599-5555. Call me. Let's talk a little bit this afternoon. I'm also available on my X account at Trey Ware Show, TreyWare. So can we agree to stop calling them socialists? They're not socialists. They're communists. And tonight's going to be a big night, and it's going to be a night that's going to be indicative of where things are going to go for the commies in the future that have invaded the Democrat Party. No, let me change that. They didn't invade the Democrat Party. They were welcomed into the Democrat Party. And now the word comes out, Kamala is even talking to them because she wants to run in 28. So she's ready to be the Trojan horse and carry the water for him. Whatever you need, as long as you elect me to be the president. It's not going to happen, Kamala. Forget about it. Your day is done. Enjoy your new mansion in the predominantly white neighborhood in California, the new $8 million mansion you and Dougie just bought with no black folks around you. Enjoy that. And forget about your political future because it's done. They have moved on from you. They got AOC, and then Mom Donnie's going to be the puppet master behind her. Anyway, they hate America communists, okay? They are people who, have, if they were raised here, they were raised in the school system that taught them to hate this country. And they were, exposed to media that told them it was cool to hate America. And, America doesn't do anything for you. We're going to do it all for you. You give us the power, and we're going to go get what the other guy made because, you know, he doesn't deserve it, and we're going to give it to you. But it never turns out that way. If you know history, and you know the history of communist nations, you know that it never happens that way. You end up living in squalor. While they, the ones at the top of the food chain, the big dogs, they're the ones who enjoy all the luxuries of life, and you have to work all day, every day, to pay for it. That's how communism works. Take your freedoms, take your labor, and they return nothing to you. But you don't have to take my word for it, right? Because we've seen this movie before many, many times in many other countries, including Venezuela. Venezuela once was a hustling, bustling, beautiful place. Americans would vacation at Caracas all the time. It was gorgeous, but not so anymore. Why? Because communism took over. And now they eat dogs to survive. And a guy by the name of Daniel DiMartino knows exactly that because his family escaped the communism of Venezuela. And today was some television gold with Martha McCallum on her show and Francis Gill, who is with the Democrat Socialists of America. They had a great debate on the show today, and I want you to listen to just a little bit of this right here.
16: Let me ask you a question. What did Maduro promise to the people of Venezuela, and what did he actually do when he took office?
17: Well, they promised us the same things that Francis is promising Americans, which is free housing. You know, everybody has a right to housing. Everybody has a right to food, right? We need government grocery stores. We created government grocery stores in Venezuela. We had government-run large enterprises, the banks, right? Because you need a loan for your business. You need free electricity, free water. And everything that was made free was something that disappeared. So we had blackouts. We had no water. Yeah. We had no good quality housing. It was destroyed in the earthquake, by the way. That is what they delivered. And by the way, that is what public housing in America delivers too.
32: That's right. And so what I want you to do is go over to the X account at Trey Ware Show and check that out. TreyWare. I'm going to play more of that as we go forward on the Joe Pags Show today. But it was fantastic because he showed you, he lifted the curtain and he showed you exactly where America is headed. And when people who come from those countries come here and say, watch out, this is what's coming, we ought to listen to him. Let's go to line one. Stephen from Texas. Stephen, Trey Ware here for Joe Pags. What's going on, Stephen?
18: I was listening to the list of the 20 senators. I didn't hear Cornyn's name.
32: Well, of course, John Cornyn is getting. John Cornyn has already said, "I'm getting out of there and don't want to be in Washington D.C." And John Cornyn also, after kissing up to Donald Trump during the campaign during the primary on May 26, when he lost the primary to Ken Paxton, he said, "This is my liberation day. Now I can be exactly who I want to be." And since that time, he has done everything anti-Donald Trump he could possibly do. So I'm not surprised he's not on that list, Stephen.
18: Yeah, I'm not either. But I just want to bring it up. That's why
32: I'm glad you did.
18: We voted.
32: I appreciate your call.
18: That's why.
32: Yep, absolutely. You voted for a bad one. He's a total rhino and always has been. And if you didn't know that back after he wrote gun control legislation during the Uvalde shooting, that should have told you everything you need to know about him. Let's go to line two. Curtis is over in Florida. Trey Ware for the Joe Pags Show. And Curtis, you're on. Go right ahead. What's on your mind?
19: Yes, sir. I was listening to the first part of your show when you were talking about, you know, Congress taking off for the month of August. I did a thesis on this back when I was in college, and you'll be surprised. I mean, out of 365 days, there's actually only about 84 days that they actually work. And I actually went to a legislative session in D.C. and in Tallahassee, where I'm from, and three-quarters of the seats were empty anyway. And the ones that were there were walking around, looked like they were grocery shopping or something. It was absolutely ridiculous.
32: You know, Curtis, could you, I don't know what business you're in, but could you operate your business that way?
19: No, sir, I couldn't operate my business this way. And another thing is, I'll tell you what I do for a living. I'm a can in a condo in Panama City Beach, 62 years old, been working 49 years now. And it took me this long, you know, to get up and get the education and stuff that I need. And I sat back in amazement, like AOC, you know, no education besides college was worthless. and a bartender, and now she's running the country. And they're talking about her taking over possibly as a president. You know, it would be nice back when I was 21 if they would let me just step into my job now. I wouldn't have had to grind and work trying to make ends meet.
32: Curtis, I got to go. Thank you very much. I appreciate the call from Florida today, but that's absolutely true. And there's something to be said for them not being there, because if they're not there, they can't do any damage. But there's work that they have to do. They got a continuing resolution to keep the government open. The Democrats are trying their hardest to shut the government down once again. They're all for it, and I'll tell you more about that. I'll let you listen to that here in just a little while. And the Save America Act, if that's the only thing they get done when they stay there for August, that's good enough. Trey Ware for Joe Pags on The Joe Pags Show.
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2: ABC News, I'm Wayne Cabot. Washington's watching the mood of voters as polls close across five states. ABC News projects that in Virginia's Senate primary, Army veteran Bert Mizusawa will win the Republican nod to challenge Democrat Mark Warner, who's unopposed. Tough Senate race in Michigan, the establishment Democrat, Haley Stevens, against progressive insurgent Dr. Abdul El Sayed. ABC News, Washington Bureau Chief Rick Klein says Michigan is a real test for progressives.
20: They've had some notable victories, but almost all of them have been in deep blue areas. They haven't been in real battleground states, and that's what makes Michigan tonight so critical.
2: The Ohio congressman facing an ethics investigation over domestic abuse allegations, Max Miller, says he's innocent and will not quit his campaign. Word tonight that an armed intruder was arrested Sunday at the president's golf club in L.A., where Trump is holding a fundraiser tonight. Iran is suspected with water plant cyber attacks now in 12 states. This is ABC News.
21: Now, impact traffic.
22: Crash up north, causing a delay. It's out of Broomfield, southbound I-25, past 168th Avenue baseline. That's approaching E-470 Northwest Parkway. Traffic slow there. It's about a 10-12 minute backup behind this. Had some problems on I-25, both directions between downtown and the tech center cleared up. And northbound drive, C-470 to Colfax, that's still about 30 minutes. Watch for a crash at Parker Road and Orchard. With traffic, I'm Susan Phelan.
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0: from the flagship KTSA in San Antonio with a special number for you this week, 210-599-5555, 210-599-5555. I talked to Sam just earlier today. They're having a great family get-together. Joe deserves this, man. I'm a fan, number one, but also a friend and a brother, and love the guy, known him for 21 years, and I appreciate the fact that he's trusting me to sit in his chair this week, but only this week. He'll be back next week on Monday, and everything's going to be right in your world when Joe gets back here and Sam and Polo and the whole crew. But they're having a good time enjoying a well-deserved vacation. But I got a special number for you, and I love to talk to you. Just heard from a guy in Florida and a guy in Texas, and that's always a great time talking to you folks. 210-599-5555. Before the top of the hour, if you have one of these infotainment screens in your car, you're going to want to hear what I got to tell you about that, okay? That's coming up in just a few minutes. But first, I got to go to a guy that I've been talking to for, I don't know, it's close to 15 or more years, and he's from Breitbart.com. He wrote a book years ago called Dr. Zero, Year One, about Barack Obama and his presidency, and he's a great guy, and he's a smart political thinker, and you can look him up on Breitbart.com. John Hayward is joining me now on the Joe Pag Show. John, great to have you here. Appreciate your time today.
1: Oh, great to talk to you again.
0: Let's get into today a little bit because of what's going to be going on in Michigan. We'll just start there, and then we'll kind of work our way around a lot of the stuff that's going on. First of all, is there any doubt in your mind, regardless of what he says, that Hassan El-Sayed is a communist or not? He says, no, I'm a capitalist. But what we're finding out, John, is a lot of these guys like Tallarico in Texas and the others, they're lying right now to try to win their particular race, and then it's all going to turn around once they win.
1: Anybody that tries to tell you about the finer points between socialism and communism is a communist. Nobody else is that obsessed with all the tiny little divisions between their ideologies. They're collectivists. They're big government types. They want to tax the crap out of you. They want to spend gigantic amounts of money. And they want to do all this at a time when people are having an affordability crisis, so we're constantly told, and socking them with $1,000 in tax increases. Just repealing the Trump tax cuts would hit every American with, what, a $4,000 or $5,000 tax bill. They're going to do that to you and then tell you that they care about affordability?
0: Right. I got to get your analysis on something because I read the polling, and his competition, Syed's competition, she polls better against Mike Rogers up there than does El-Sayed. So when you look at that, when you compare that, I almost want him to win tonight, number one, so that the entire world gets to hear now, because he's going to answer a lot of questions in a general election that he doesn't have to answer in a primary, because, of course, the big three networks are going to be playing for him right now. But eventually he's going to have to answer some questions. He's going to have to do some debates and all that. Whereas she wouldn't be going through that as much. She would just be kind of level here. Maybe if he wins, he's going to be able to expose what more of the Democrat communists are attempting to do. What do you think?
1: That's a possibility, but the people on the hard left all think this is their big moment to let their freak flags fly and come out and just be as crazy and communist and whatever as they are, because supposedly everybody hates Trump, everybody hates the Republicans, this is a layup election for the Democrats, and they can afford to get crazy, and they're still liable to win due to the mechanics of turnout. In fact, running these kinds of candidates that are extremist and incendiary, but they're popular with the kids and they hang around with Hassan Piker, that's going to juice up excitement even more, they figure, and that will cement their win in the coming midterm elections.
0: Yeah, and when you look at the stuff that they talk about, and that was a great thing that Shannon Bream did a couple of Sundays ago by getting one of the DSA heads to admit to exactly what they want to do: defund police, close the prisons, take guns away, open the borders, amnesty for all get to vote. You don't have to register to vote. You just show up at the polls and you get to vote no matter where you live or who you are. Abolish the Senate and SCOTUS, and of course defund the Department of War. Well, that sounds like a really safe place that we all want to live in, doesn't it?
1: It really doesn't sound like it has much there for the moderates, the centrists, you know, taxpayers, law-abiding citizens. They're not interested in that. But the question is, will the Republicans show up in this election? Because so far they really haven't made a big showing of themselves. And will they get their people excited? If it's a turnout election, then a lot of people may dislike and even fear the Democrat. But all the energized Democrat socialist voters show up, you could be looking at some ugly results.
0: My question is, will the moderate Democrats, if there is such a thing, and I'm really skeptical about whether or not they exist anymore, but will they show up if these guys are the ones that they have to vote for? If they have to vote for this El Sayed guy, are there Democrats that are say, nope, not going to go, forget this?
1: I don't think so. You know, there are genuine moderate Democrat voters. Politicians is another matter. But there's a lot of genuine Democrat voters who really do think of themselves as moderate, middle-of-the-road people. They're hardworking. They're taxpayers. They're patriotic. And they're going to see these America Deserve 9/11 types rolling out of the DSA, and they're not going to like what they see. And they might stay home. They probably won't switch and vote for the other side, but they might be repelled enough to not bother to show up at the polls.
0: You know, there was a great debate today between Daniel DiMartino and a woman who is from the DSA. Her name is Frances Gill. And it was on the Martha McCallum show. I want you to listen to just a little bit of this, because the DSA people say a lot. They talk a lot, but they really don't say much. Listen to this.
2: You know, Frances said a few months ago in one of the DSA meetings that my colleague Stu recorded that she thinks every president of the U.S. since its founding has been evil. Frances, what makes you think, and why should Americans believe that you and your teammates at the DSA are not evil? Are you guys special, unlike all our presidents?
3: Let's give her an opportunity. Go ahead, Frances.
4: I don't think that we're evil. I think that we're fighting for good. I think that we're fighting for working people to have things that they deserve. I think that all people in this country deserve access to safe and clean housing, to universal health care. I think that the gutting of our public services in the U.S., which, you know, has happened across many different sectors and across many different levels of government, but the gutting of our public services and the selling of our public services off to private entities has led to the destruction of our ability to deliver.
0: So here's what they say. Others have what you deserve, and if you put me in power, I will go get it and deliver it to you. But you know, John, as well as I do, as you look at history in any communist nation, it never turns out that way, does it?
1: No, and actually, I think before the communists get around to putting me up against the wall and shooting me, that rising inflection at the end of everything they say is going to drive me insane and my head will explode. We want to give everybody the food they deserve and the benefits they deserve and free health care. And that is going to be the death of me if I have to listen to that for another 2 years.
0: Like,
1: you're right.
0: That's
1: all. Yeah, it's all about the Santa Claus agenda. We're going to give you free everything, and the only reason you don't have free everything is because evil, greedy people, many of whom are wearing yarmulkes, have stolen all the money. I mean, that's the message coming out of these Democrat socialist types, and it works for some people. Younger people, they don't know anything about the world, and they might be willing to believe some fast-talking, slick, charismatic salesman. Notice how these DSA guys are all rich and flashy dressers. You know, and they hang around with celebrities. They might be willing to listen to somebody that tells them utopia is right around the corner, and we're the ones that can finally make the magic pixie dust rain from the sky when everybody else has failed. They're inclined to think that when you start talking about economics, supply and demand, interest rates, inflation, and all of that, their eyes glaze over. That's all boring fuddy-duddy stuff, and they think all of it is just a bunch of jive the man is laying down to keep them from having their paradise on earth. There's probably not enough of them to win a lot of elections, but there are enough of them to win a few.
0: Does the commie win tonight? What do you think?
1: I think Syed is absolutely going to win. I mean, the last poll I saw was like 90% in favor of him. So it's one of those dynamics in a race like this. He's guaranteed to win the primary and all but guaranteed to lose the general. And sometimes parties going through ideological shifts, that's the kind of election race that you see.
0: John, I always appreciate talking to you. I get to talk to you every week on my show, my morning show in San Antonio. That's been a real pleasure, and we will continue doing that. And I appreciate you coming on the Joe Pag Show today.
1: Always a blast to talk to you.
0: That is John Hayward, Breitbart.com. Look him up. Follow him at Breitbart.com. Get his book, Dr. Zero, Year One. Check out John Hayward. He's really awesome at what he does. So, you know what? I'm gonna just toss the number out again. Okay, it's for our flagship station, KTSA in San Antonio, 210-599-5555. 210-599-5555. I am going to tell you about these infotainment screens that's in all these fancy cars, but I also want to take a few calls in the next segment. So call me up and let's talk about this. Okay, there's a lot of talk in the media today and elsewhere about the growth of communism in America. First of all, I'll be 63 this fall. I remember reading in school, well, first of all, I remember getting out of my desk in case they launched a missile at us. We had to get underneath there in case it was a nuke. That made a lot of sense in school, right? But I remember the whole, you know, we're going to take you over without firing a shot. You read about that. You knew all about that. You probably remember the Cuban Missile Crisis and all that. Is that where we are? Have they finally done it? Through taking over the government school system in America and, of course, upper education as well. By taking over the media, they have been able to program these young folks' minds that, you know what, this capitalist thing just doesn't work anymore. It's not serving you well. You deserve a nice house. You deserve a nice car. You deserve a salary, and you don't have to work for it. There's nothing you need to do for it. It should all be yours, and if you'll elect me, I'm going to do that for you. Every communist in the past has done that, has said that, but they never deliver. Never deliver. So I'm just curious, how close do you think we are? Is this just a blip on the radar screen, or is it for real? 210-599-5555. Trey Ware for Joe Pags on the Joe Pags Show.
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3: Wednesday at 4, we have some prominent Democrats in Colorado now who want to eliminate the state of Israel, yet they claim they're not anti-Semitic. 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
4: Across America, sea to shining sea. It's the Joe Pag Show. Trey Ware in for Joe this week. He is vacationing. He'll be back on Monday. And I'm in the flagship station, KTSA in San Antonio. I've got a special number for you this week. 210-599-5555. Next week, Joe's back, and he will have his number restored. But this week, I got a special phone number for you, 210-599-5555. It's a nationwide number. You can call me from anywhere. I love hearing from you guys. Yesterday, I heard from some folks in Nashville. I got a Nashville story I'm going to share with you a little bit later on. And the infotainment system in your fancy ride. What's up with that? We'll get to that in just a minute. I want to go to the phones right now, though, in line one. John from Texas. John, you're on with Trey Ware on the Joe Pag Show. What's on your mind, John?
5: Hey, Trey. Thanks for taking my call. I am totally wound up about this. It's been driving me crazy for a while. The fact that we elevate our Senate to the point where we say Congress and Senate. Last I was taught in school was Congress has two houses, the House of Representatives and the Senate. And we keep elevating them and calling them senators, not Congress people. And this is what we get. What did your previous caller say? 88 days a year they work? What is that?
4: Uh-huh.
5: It just infuriates me. We need to quit elevating the Senate. Let them understand, and I'm not nothing threatening here. I'm just saying we need to let them know that they are public servants. They do our bidding, period. It's just ridiculous. And I think it's intentional they elevate themselves above the House by saying they're not part of Congress. It's Congress and
4: well,
5: Senate. And
4: John, they work for us.
5: Beck, exactly. And educated people, Glenn Beck, Sean Hannity, they say the Congress and the Senate. No, I'm done with that. They are part of Congress. They do our bidding.
4: Right. And I'm totally with you, John, and I would love to see more people do that. Thank you for your call. Have a great day. I would love to see more people do that and say, you know what? I don't work for you. The Constitution of this country was written to constrain and restrain you, not me. You stay there and you get the job done. Now, again, as I said earlier, John, it's a two-edged sword because you don't want them there all the time because if they're there, they can screw stuff up. And they do so many times, right? So you don't want them there all the time. You do want them to get out. I'd be fine if they were just part-time workers. But while they're there, they need to get the job done. And job one for the past several months has been passing the Save America Act. And this group has done everything in their power. And it's Republicans, folks. You can't blame the Democrats for this one. These are rhino Republicans that hate Donald Trump that want to lose in the midterms. And yes, it includes John Cornyn from Texas. It includes Tom Tillis from North Carolina. I'm putting John Thune in there, too, from South Dakota. Let me go to line two. Hey, Steve, you're on with Trey Ware on the Joe Pag Show. What's on your mind, Steve?
6: Yeah, I got a question about Fauci. If he writes his book that he saved all that stuff for, if he writes his book, will he be liable for charges against him?
4: Not necessarily, because he's got an auto-pen pardon. And I've said many times, Steve, and I appreciate your call, I've said many times that I want to see that pardon challenged. I don't think it's a valid pardon. It's an auto-pen pardon. Joe Biden did not sign that pardon. And he signed a blanket pardon. The auto-pen signed a blanket pardon. It wasn't for one specific crime that he was charged for and found guilty of. And I think some attorney, and maybe Todd Blanche will do this, can dig into that and find a way to get around that pardon. They have already scheduled the vote to hold him in contempt of Congress, and I think, and I'm going to get into this later in the show, I think they're working to flip some of his inside circle against him to try to get some more information and try to find something else on him. Call through at line three, David from Texas. David, you're on with Trey Ware on the Joe Pag Show. Hi, David.
7: Trey, David, and Heather from Pat's Place. What's going on, Doc?
4: Hey, good to hear from you, man. What's going on?
7: How
4: What's
7: you
4: on
7: doing?
4: Your mind?
7: I just wanted
4: doing
7: to tell
4: well,
7: everybody.
4: Thanks.
7: I just wanted

0: tell everybody that they need to listen to your show every day because it is awesome. And I don't know, when are you going to go to bed? In like 2 hours?
1: Yeah, that's what I'm doing. David, I appreciate you checking in with me, man.
0: All right.
1: New Braunfels. Thank you, man. Have a good one. And tell Heather hello. They own a place called Pass Place up in New Braunfels, and if you ever make it to Texas, you got to get in there. It's a wonderful place. Okay, so the infotainment system in your car. Do you have one of those cars with a big screen? A lot of them have it now. If you bought a new car recently, then it probably has the big screen in there. Now, I did a video on this, which we posted on our site, and I go to a place around the corner to gas up. And in my new car, I have to put in the premium gasoline, so I have to go to this one particular place to get that. And they have those television screens in the pump, and it comes on automatically, and it scares you to death, number one, because it comes on really loud. And for the whole time you're pumping gas, it is just pumping commercials at you, commercial after commercial after commercial after commercial. Now, when you're listening to commercial radio, That's how the content is paid for. The content is delivered free of charge to the listener because sponsors of the Joe Pags Show and my show pay for that content to be delivered to you. So that's one thing. But when I'm paying for gasoline and paying an extremely high price for gasoline right now, I don't think I ought to be advertised too. And the same is true with your car. BMW owners are really ticked off right now, very mad. Some of them have paid upwards of six figures and more for a BMW. And you get in it now, and you know how the whole dashboard is that infotainment screen, and it looks good, and boy, is that thing sexy and awesome, and does all kinds of stuff, a backup camera and a camera on top of a 360 camera to call your mama. But it also plays commercials now. Spider-Man's a movie that's out right now. I don't know which it is. I have no idea. Spider-Man something. But anyway, turn on your BMW, Spider-Man ad comes on the dashboard, and guess what? You know the little skip ad thing down in the bottom right-hand corner? It ain't there. You can't skip the ad. You have to watch the whole thing. Now, imagine what that's going to do when they start running all kinds of ads in these cars over and over and over again. Driving along, and all you're going to see is a whole bunch of ads. If that car was free, that'd be one thing. But you done paid for that car. You shouldn't get ads on it top as well. Hey, it's the Joe Pags Show. Trey Ware for Joe Pags.
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8: Now, in traffic.
9: Very slow-moving traffic on the northbound side of Evans and Colorado Boulevard. There was an accident in the right lane there. That has just cleared within a past couple of seconds. So residual slowing does remain. Still about a 10-minute slowdown getting through that area. Also, I-25 southbound between Highway 7 and Northwest Parkway. There is a minor crash off the right shoulder. Highway 36 westbound between Wadsworth and Flatiron Crossing. Another crash there. With traffic, I'm Jeffrey Dalle.
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1: ABC News, I'm Wayne Cabot. Washington's watching the mood.

0: of voters as polls close across five states. ABC News projects that in Virginia's Senate primary, Army veteran Bert Mizusawa will win the Republican nod to challenge Democrat Mark Warner, who's unopposed. Tough Senate race in Michigan, the establishment Democrat Haley Stevens against progressive insurgent Dr. Abdul El Sayed. ABC News Washington Bureau Chief Rick Klein says Michigan is a real test for progressives.
1: They've had some notable victories, but almost all of them have been in deep blue areas. They haven't been in real battleground states, and that's what makes Michigan tonight so critical.
0: The Ohio congressman facing an ethics investigation over domestic abuse allegations, Max Miller, says he's innocent and will not quit his campaign. Word tonight that an armed intruder was arrested Sunday at the president's golf club in L.A., where Trump is holding a fundraiser tonight. Iran is suspected with water plant cyber attacks now in 12 states. This is ABC News. They're pressing pause on data centers in the state with the second highest number of them.
2: No data center, no data centers.
3: The protests have only gotten louder, and Texas Governor Greg Abbott has heard them, demanding last week that data centers be self-sufficient.
4: They must provide their own power, not taking power off the power grid.
3: Now he's gone a step beyond, announcing a moratorium on new data centers without approval from the state's regulatory agencies. He's offered no deadline on the completion of those audits. Jim Ryan, ABC News in Dallas-Fort Worth.
0: Well, your pain is their gain. Big oil making big profits amid the Iran war. BP says its profit more than doubled to $3.9 billion just in the second quarter. Saudi Aramco reporting a 44% year-on-year quarterly profit. Couple of brothers fishing off Cape Cod got an unlikely catch, a juvenile tiger shark, something usually found in the warmer Caribbean-type waters. I'm Wayne Cabot, ABC News.
5: A climber is recovering after falling at least 50 feet onto a small rock ledge on the Little Bear Peak to Blanca Peak Traverse on Sunday. The Colorado National Guard had to be called in because of the precarious position the climber was in. The person suffered a compound fracture and other injuries, and they are expected to recover. Colorado high school football players are in the spotlight at Empower Field for the Colorado High School Activities Association's Media Day. In a changing sports landscape, CHSAA Commissioner Michael Kruger says high school athletics should be celebrated for what they teach.
6: We also want them to learn the concept of teamwork and how to be a better teammate, how to have some grit to fight through when things get tough. As I mentioned, to win with dignity and in defeat, know how to handle that with grace as well.
5: Student athletes from every classification got media training and a tour of the Broncos facilities. That's the latest. I'm Carrie Mack.
7: Now, impact traffic. Very slow-moving traffic on the northbound side of I-25 between Evans and Colorado Boulevard. There was an accident in the right lane there. That has just cleared within a past couple of seconds, so residual slowing does remain. Still about a 10-minute slowdown getting through that area. Also, I-25 southbound between Highway 7 and Northwest Parkway. There is a minor crash off the right shoulder. Highway 36 westbound between Wadsworth and Flatiron Crossing, another crash there. With traffic, I'm Jeffrey Dalle.
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18: Thanks so much for taking my call.
15: 630 KHOW.
21: And Joe is on vacation this week. He'll be back on Monday. Trey Ware from KTSA in San Antonio. And this week I have a special number for you to call to be a part of the show. And by the way, I invite your calls. I love talking to you guys. So it's 210-599-5555, 210-599-5555. We talk about all kinds of stuff on my show in the mornings in San Antonio. And I love doing that with you, too, at 210-599-5555. I want to turn our attention to the war. We touched on this briefly yesterday, if you were here, and we talked about where we were and what's going on and what I saw in President Trump's eyes. Now, let me just do a let me backtrack a few months ago when this thing started back in February. We were real active, right? And there was a lot going on, and much of their infrastructure, and I mean their political infrastructure and, of course, their war infrastructure, was being destroyed by us with the single intent of they're not going to get a nuke. And that was something that the president said over and over again. Of course, the danger of going after Iran has always been, for the past 47 years, they would close the strait, and for sure that's what they did. They mine the strait, and then they shoot missiles at ships that try to get through there. In fact, they did it again. I think it was yesterday, last night, late last night, that they a ship just barely missed. That they're not the type of people. They're not good, honest people. They're just not. The leadership I'm talking about. Just not good, honest people. And you can't make a deal with them. They refuse to make a deal because it's not who they are. If they make a deal, then they let down their radical religion that they follow, that they believe in. And their radical religion is very clear that the Mahdi, who is their Messiah, has to come and sit on a throne there and rule the world from there. This is what the religious leadership believes, the Khamenei's and all that. And so they have set it up to where they could destroy Israel and destroy the United States of America, but because their Mahdi will not come if there are Jews that are still here. So that's what they've been dedicated to for 47 years, and they have injured and killed a lot of Americans along the way, and of course a lot of Jews as well along the way. October 7th was worse in terms of per capita and in numbers, Israel tells us, than the Holocaust was. It was the worst since the Holocaust, October 7th was. So President Trump took this over, and thank God for President Trump and what he has done to execute this. And he has done more than any president since 1979 to try to end this regime and to try to make sure that this regime full of radicals does not end up with nuclear weapons where they could, at that point, say, hey, we control the entire Middle East. Don't mess with us. He's done a wonderful job with that. And he was really doing a great job executing the war at that point, and then somewhere along the way, we got, I'm kind of a football guy, so we got to the 20-yard line and we quit. Now, if that's the case, and we only made it to the 20-yard line, and we pick up the ball and walk off, I'd be disappointed, but I understand, and at least we got 80 yards down the field under this president. That's 80 yards further than any other president. But I'd like to go ahead and punch it in the end zone. Now, we are told that Iran and Oman have a deal to open the strait, and they're going to collect a service fee, and that Iran would be the dominant force in the strait collecting the fee. Now, if that's true, I'll just share, and I don't know whether you can believe this or not, okay? I'm just saying this is what they're saying. If that's true, that seems to be a loss for the United States, because President Trump has said all along the Strait of Hormuz is going to remain open and it's going to remain toll-free. That is an international waterway, and he's absolutely right about that. So who knows if they actually have a deal to do that. President Trump did say yesterday they have either today or tomorrow to sign a deal, or I'm going to decapitate them. It's going to be the worst that they've ever seen, and the worst is that the world has seen since World War II, is what the president said. And I understand that there was a leak of 50,000 troops that were in the region. We have all kinds of tanks that are in the region. We have all kinds of airplanes, air power in the region, and so on. The story comes out today from Reuters that the Army has used virtually all of its inventories of Army tactical missile systems and precision strike missiles there during this five-month conflict with Iran. They said that they have people that are familiar with internal U.S. military data. Now, I'm always suspect in today's media environment, anytime somebody from the media says, well, I talked to somebody anonymously that's in our government, they're in a position to know, and I can't tell you who it is, but they know this. I'm always suspect about that. So President Trump followed that up because he thought it was serious enough that he needed to address it. He said, we have far more munitions than anyone in the world and far more than we need, despite the fact that an unprecedented amount was given away by crooked Joe Biden and the Biden administration to Ukraine and Europe at no cost in one of the many of their extremely dumb moves. That's what the president put up. So I had brought that up several months ago when we were going hard, and then we stopped. And one of the things I said on my show was, hey, did they just run out of bullets? Did we run out of missiles? Why did we just all of a sudden quit? This is something we should still be executing to the extent of making sure that they're done, that they're finished. But for whatever reason, we did stop. Now, President Trump, when he talked about this, he said clearly, guys, I don't want to kill people. A lot of people are going to die if I carry through with this. And I talked to Saudi Arabia, and Saudi Arabia said, please don't do this. Give us a chance to work on this deal. My thing about Saudi Arabia is this. If they're going to tell us how far to go and when to go, then they need to step up and be a bigger player in this. They are well-equipped and well-armed in Saudi Arabia, and they could be doing a whole lot more to end this right now than what they're doing. So I'd like to see more out of them, and I think, you know, Marco Rubio is the absolute best that we've ever seen in that position, and I think he's probably working to that end. At least I hope that he is. I don't know. Time will tell. But I can tell you somebody that is kind of a surprise in all this that I want to tell you about, and I'm going to take a break. I want to take your calls at 210-599-5555, and that is Treasury Secretary Scott Bessent. I have grown to really like this guy. I didn't really know much about him when he came into the administration. We tried to get up to speed and learn as much as we could about this guy. He's obviously extremely intelligent, more intelligent than most of the people in Washington, D.C. He just blows them away. He's brilliant. He knows the markets. He knows money extremely well. He's the right guy for the position that he's in. But he also might be the right guy to be working next to Pete Hegseth on this. And I do have a lot of faith and confidence in Pete Hegseth, too. But my gosh, economic fury has been amazing. I went to digging into what's going on inside of Iran economically, and they're sunk. It's over for these guys. Their economy is in a shambles now. Now, some of that has been building over time because the leadership over there takes the money and they buy weapons, and then they give the weapons to Hezbollah and to Hamas and to the Houthis, and those groups go out and kill Americans and kill Jews. So some of that money, or a lot of that money, has been used for that. But they have done a terrible job managing their country overall economically, and it was a vibrant, very cosmopolitan country and economy prior to these guys taking over in 1979. But Scott Bessent comes along and says, okay, we're going to do this, and we're going to do that, we're going to do this and that. And he puts in place some things that really started to strangle their economy, greater so than any of the sanctions that we had in place before. And they are basically on their knees economically there. You think that our inflation rate in the United States is bad? That's nothing compared to the inflation rate over there, or the devaluation of their money over there compared to the dollar. It's just nothing. Unemployment is extremely high over there. And so Scott Bessent said today, a deal to open the strait may happen today or tomorrow. And when that happens, commercial ships will freely pass through the strait. And upon him saying that, oil dropped like a rock today on the markets. It went down to in the mid-70s per barrel again. And those who know this stuff are predicting it's going to go even lower, probably tonight and tomorrow. But once that strait opens up, guys, you're going to see fertilizer and refined products, and you're going to see industrial gases and stuff like that start to flow through there again. And prices on a lot of this stuff is going to start to come down. And that's why the Dow blasted off today. Stock market had an incredible day. It was up over 1,000 points again today. So I just thought I'd bring that up, because while Reuters is trying to say we're out of bombs, we're out of missiles, we're not going to be able to continue this on, while President Trump is also saying, man, I don't want to kill a whole bunch of people, but I may have to do that, at the same moment, our Treasury Secretary has definitely put their economy on the ropes there, and it may be over due to that rather than something that a war would do. I want it over. I want it done now. I want to move on from where we are. And I realize it's only been since February. I'm not saying I'm real impatient here, but I am impatient. I want to get this thing done. This should have been something that shouldn't have taken a long time to do. I am looking beyond this now and saying, where do we go? And I think the stock market did that as well today by saying, you know what? We don't really care what's happening over there. We're going to focus on the great economy in the United States. But it really has been a great job by Scott Bessent and by our military. Once again, we can always depend on our military. And all I can tell you is we'll just see where it goes from here. You know, we got to win this thing. We got to make sure they never get a nuke. We got to open up the Strait of Hormuz. And I hope the plan is being executed right now. I don't know. You tell me what you think. 210-599-5555. Back in a flash. Trey for Joe Pags on the Joe Pags Show.
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6: Patchy smoke, otherwise clear skies overnight and cool and comfortable at 55 degrees. Your Wednesday will have smoke in the morning, clearing in the afternoon, mostly sunny and warmer at 86. I'm Dave Frazier, Fox 31, Pinpoint Weather.
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0: Pags this afternoon from KTSA in San Antonio at 210-599-5555. Very special number this week only, 210-599-5555. That's my nationwide number. You can also check me out on X at Trey Ware Show, at Trey Ware Show. It's TreyWare, at Trey Ware Show on X. Hit me up right now and let's talk. I want to talk about the Flock cameras. I am not real familiar with these, but man, am I hearing from people all across America, sea to signing sea, about these things. So I'm going to get into that in a second. 210-599-5555, 210-599-5555. The Flock license plate cameras. We're having a big surge of their use in the state of Texas, but man, it's well beyond Texas. I saw some video guys driving over these cameras and destroying them in Long Island, New York, and other places across the country. So we'll get to that in a minute. But first, let's go to line one and Joe from Minnesota. Trey Ware with Joe from Minnesota on the Joe Pags Show. Hi, Joe.
1: Hey, Trey. Great job so far here taking over for Joe. It's been awesome. Jay, I wanted to kind of weigh in on what you're talking about. I'm actually torn. I want to see the Strait open. I want to see prices go down. I want to see the Republicans win in the midterms. At the same time, I don't think that there's a chance that the world can continue on with the current regime in Iran. So I kind of want to just see them decapitated.
0: I am 1,000,000% for that. You know, when they came into power in 1979, I was a high schooler, and I watched that whole thing happen because I was very politically active as a young kid. And I'll tell you, man, that should have been dealt with right then. Jimmy Carter should have ended that deal immediately, and they should have never been around for the past 47 years. Do you agree?
1: Absolutely. Absolutely. The fact that we've made it through this long, 47 years, and nobody's had the guts to stand up and do anything until now.
0: Yeah.
1: Crazy.
0: Yeah. Well, and Joe, thank you for the call from Minnesota. I was just up there a few months ago, and I love that place up there. Thank you, Joe. Look, here's the deal. Donald Trump, if he quit today on Iran, and I know he's not going to do that, okay? All right. But if he did, he took us a whole lot further than anybody else ever did. And I love Ronald Reagan. But Reagan didn't even do this. So I'm with Donald Trump. I'm getting everything that I voted for when I pressed the button for him. And I would do it again. I don't know about you, but I would do it again. Let me pivot for a second, guys, because I want to bring up this Flock thing, and I want to give you a chance to sound off of it if you want to. If you know anything about these, educate me on these Flock cameras, okay? 210-599-5555. We have really seen them explode across America and take off, and they're located everywhere. There's a company over in Atlanta called Flock Safety. If you don't know anything about them, they use artificial intelligence, which is taking over all of our lives, and they scan every vehicle license plate that drives by these cameras, okay? They upload the plate number, the model, the color, the bumper stickers on your car to the largest vehicle surveillance database in the world, and it's accessible all across the country. And then law enforcement agencies that contract with Flock all across the country search the accumulated database, and all they got to do is put in a couple of keystrokes and they can find out. They don't have to have a warrant. You know, I'm kind of a Fourth Amendment guy, and I think, you know, if a police agency, and I'm pro-cop, but if a police agency wants to do that, they ought to have a warrant to check into that. Keith Self is a Republican. He proposed legislation that would require federal agencies to get warrants before they could get in there and get the Flock camera data. We just had a story in Texas of a female police officer who was apparently, allegedly stalking a boyfriend or something and used the Flock information that she was able to access at the police department. That's crazy. Absolutely nuts. Now, Flock estimates that there are about 5,000 law enforcement agencies and 6,000 communities who are using their surveillance products across the country. Now, in Texas, where I am, we have about 10,000 of these cameras across the state, and they've gotten really interesting on what they're doing. They will put a trash can next to the side of the road. It looks like a trash can. You think it's a trash can, but it's not a trash can. It's a camera. Yeah. Now, some places where I'm from, again, in Texas, like Austin and Bandera, they have outlawed them. You can't use them in Austin or Bandera. And I understand there are about 47 cities across the country that have also done that. They've decided, there's this group called DFLOC that have put this together, and they're backlashing against this. But the backlash continues to grow, because, and it's becoming more violent, because now you got guys taking their pickup trucks and driving over these things. They're either up on a pole, or like I said, they're hidden somehow. Either way, they are out there, and everything that you do is being watched carefully. Now, when you bring this up, people will say to you, well, you don't have any privacy at all anyway. So what's the problem? You know, privacy is gone. It's dead in this country. And many of us, yeah, when we decided to get on social media and we decided to pick up a cell phone or a smartphone, yep, the fine print that none of us read when we signed on to Facebook and IG and all that fine print, well, guess what? It all said in there, you don't have any privacy anymore. We're going to find out everything about you, and we're going to sell all that information to marketers. And I say the same thing about when you leave your front door, then you don't have any expectation of privacy while you're driving around out there, and we can follow you and watch you no matter how creepy that seems. But you know what? To me, if you want to control a people, you have to know where they are and what they're doing, don't you? And to me, this dovetails with what we're hearing now with the growth of this socialism, or I call it communism, in America. Sure, Donald Trump's the president right now. I'm not worried about Flock and what they're doing to follow me around right now. But guess what? You put AOC, or you put Bernie in the big chair in 2028, or any of the others that want to run in 2028 who believe in this communism stuff they're trying to sell America, I'm not too comfortable with them being able to look me up or look you up or anybody else up any time of the day, night, weekends, or holidays. That's what you call full-on Orwellian control. And that's where we're headed. I'm going to take a quick break. Hit me up, 210-599-5555. Trey Ware on the Joe Pag Show.
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0: ABC News, I'm Wayne Cabot. Turnout's high across Michigan in early voting, so much so that it may take a while to know if progressives can win a state twice won by President Trump. ABC News projecting a loss for progressives in Missouri. Squad member Democrat Cori Bush losing the House primary to Wesley Bell. President Trump called Ohio Republican Max Miller to say he's worried he won't win re-election to Congress. Miller says domestic abuse claims are lies, and he's staying in, telling CNN.
1: I reminded him of the same resilience that he had when people told him that he was going to struggle in 2016, and he became the 45th president of the United States.
0: Trump tonight is fundraising at his golf club in L.A., where we've learned an intruder was arrested Sunday carrying ammo. Trump's attorney general nominee has lost a key Republican vote, Susan Collins of Maine, leaving Todd Blanche with only one other Republican, no vote to spare. Collins saying Blanche was wrong to give Trump immunity from tax audits. This is ABC News.
2: Now, impact traffic. Overall, the drive is calm around the metro area, but there are still some issues that are hanging on out there. Highway 36 westbound between Wadsworth and Flatiron Crossing. There was a crash in the left two lanes, then it was in the left lane. Now it has been reduced to the right lane. There's one more emergency vehicle remaining in the right lane there. Also, I-70 at Highway 93, there is a crash there. Main Street and South Chambers Road and Parker crash there as well. With traffic, I'm Jeffrey Dalle.
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2: President Trump's pick to lead the Justice Department has been approved by a key Senate committee. Todd Blanche won the support of Senator John Cornyn of Texas by signing a deal to permanently rescind the nearly $2 billion anti-weaponization fund.
3: The weaponization fund is dead, and of course I expect them to live up to that in any future litigation.
2: That fund was billed as a way to compensate those who claim they were unfairly targeted by the Biden administration. The deal also narrows the scope of Trump and his family's audit immunity. A final vote in the Senate on Blanche's nomination will be held in the coming days. A federal judge is temporarily blocking New York from enforcing laws requiring federal immigration agents to remove face coverings and display identification. In the ruling, the judge did concede the mask may create dangerous situations, but added existing laws means federal authorities make policies for how federal laws will be enforced and not the states. That's politics. I'm Brad Siegel.
4: Fentanyl, the nation's number one drug threat. 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

0: Trey Ware filling in for Joe this week. He's enjoying a great vacation, and he'll be back on Monday, and everything will be right in your world when he gets back. I'm on the flagship affiliate, KTSA in San Antonio. I do a morning show there. I have an X account at Trey Ware Show, TreyWare, so you can follow me there. It doesn't cost you anything. I don't try to sell you a book or a magazine or a t-shirt or a hat. That's not what I do. What I do on that X account is I put up the sound that I play on the show so that you can see. You can see it, and you can hear it for your own self, and you don't have to just trust me and believe me. You can see the receipts for yourself. Well, I got some more sound coming up here in the next couple minutes. Before the break, though, I was talking about these flock cameras, and I'm just curious if you have, where you are right now, if you have any experience with these flock cameras. They're everywhere. They're ubiquitous. They're all across the country, and they're all connected, and they can use, and they do use, AI to create a footprint of your vehicle. And without a warrant, policing agencies all across the country, let's just say a policing agency in Delaware can check into your car in Texas or in California and can follow you without a warrant. Or they can also search blue Toyota Corolla bumper stickers, because it not only looks at the license plate, but it gets the make and the model, gets the year, it's the style, gets a picture of the car itself, and any bumper stickers that you have on the car, too. Now, I'm not a paranoid freak, and there's a lot of people that I know that say, first of all, man, that horse is out the barn, and it's running in the field, and you're never going to get it back in. And I hear that. I do. I understand that's where we are in America today. And other people say, hey, this is great. Wonderful, because now we can really get a handle on crime, and it's going to do a lot to stop crime, and we won't have to worry about crime anymore, and so on. But I always think about it falling into the hands of these guys that we're watching on television right now, who are running for these positions in our government, who are out-and-out communists. And communists have to do a couple of things in order to control people. And that's what, if you're going to live in a communist country, you have to have total control of the people, 100%. Number one is, you got to take the guns away. With the Second Amendment, you can control an out-of-control government. But without the Second Amendment, then you have no recourse against an out-of-control rogue government. Just ask the people in Iran right now who they're hanging every day, who are just protesting that government. So you got to do that. The other thing, you got to control their money. Like in China, they have a social score, and if you fall behind on the social score, you go to the ATM, and there's no money in your account in the ATM. And the other thing is surveillance, surveillance, surveillance. So they're working on a gun issue. They already got this surveillance thing through these flock cameras now that are ubiquitous across the country, and they're working on the money thing through all the crypto and no cash and all that. And I'm just curious, you know, if you're in a place where these cameras are, how's that working for you? Is it all right? You cool with it or what? 210-599-5555. Let's go to line one. Bill from Delaware. Bill, it's Trey Ware for Joe Pags. What's on your mind, Bill?
1: Yes, Trey. I was going to say those flock cameras, I believe they're using in the North Dover store. And what I was going to say is that here's what the insidious thing is about it. They're not just taking the regular data from the license plate readers, but they're also trying to integrate sensors so they can tell who's riding in the car and your cell phone. So they can tell who the person is in the car. They try to get camera feeds so they can see who they are. So what they're doing is without a warrant. Now, if it's a warrant from the government, it's not a problem as far as I'm concerned. I don't, you know, I don't like it because I follow the law, but the whole thing is, and I still think, you know, think some of these things are basically invasive, but what they're doing is they can just geofence a certain area and say, give me everybody there. So you have, it's taking all of your privacy away, and all these third-party apps that you have on your phones are different things. They're taking the geolocation, they're putting in what you type in, so they're getting a complete profile through these AI data processing companies. So they don't even need a warrant. They can see exactly who's doing what, whatever. But the reason to be concerned is when you have thought crime. So you have thought crime. time. Oh, you're not agreeing with diversity, equity, and inclusion.
0: Oh, uh-huh.
1: You're not agreeing with ESG. We're going to put, and then the question now is, since Alphabet or some of those corporations helped develop the social scoring automated AI system there, is whether they're secretly using it here. So, I mean, the whole thing is you have a big, big problem. So just like in the 60s when they were trying to do something about your credit scores, and before I can't remember what year the law was passed, you could do nothing about your credit score, and they could keep you from getting credit. Well, it's the same thing with this. So we're in a much bigger problem than people realize. So anybody says they're concerned about privacy, also think about Nancy Guthrie and how she was taken. If they think somebody in your family, because the blockchain, like with Bitcoin, is all open, people can trace that. And if they find out you have enough money, then they just kidnap some of your relatives or whatever and say, oh, well, if you want them back, well, you do this. But with all this information, the more information you have, the less privacy you have, the more in danger you are.
0: Bill, I got to hold you right there. So, and thank you for the call from Delaware. We have increasing cases of the erroneous flock hits across the country, too. Flagging the wrong car. Pulling over people at gunpoint. Innocent people. Hey, you're driving a white Chevy. Whatever. And it's the wrong car, and you were pulled over at gunpoint. We already have a big enough problem, and Joe had it happen to him last year with swatting at the house. You remember when he went through all that? Can you imagine what that is like in your car? And you drive it along, and a bunch of cops pull you over. It's not the cops' fault, but they pull over the wrong car. Look, this is where I am with this. I'm a constitutionalist. I'm a strict constitutionalist. To me, this makes you guilty until you prove yourself innocent. You can say all you want to about we've lost our sense of privacy and our right to privacy. Fine. Go ahead. Say that all day if you want, because obviously a large percentage of that is absolutely true. But we haven't lost the right to be innocent until proven guilty, and that's exactly what this does. So that's the biggest problem with and constant, wherever you go, surveillance. Now, okay, we don't know what you did, but you did something, especially since they don't have to have a warrant to come after you and to look you up and all of that kind of stuff. We should have complete protections that you are innocent. If they want to bring a case, they have to do the evidence. They have to take you to a grand jury and all of that. And this is one more step in removing that from us. And I'm not good with that. Let's go to line two. Brandon from Texas. It's the Joe Pag Show. Trey Ware for Joe. Hi, Brandon.
2: Hey, Trey. I like your style, man.
0: Thank you, man. I appreciate the call. What do you think about these cameras?
2: Well, here's what I say. There's nothing we can do about it. And the two words, Big Brother and AI and everything else, it's done taking over. There's really nothing we can do about it. But I did just hear that latest shooting over. I'm not sure what state it was in, but the In-N-Out Burger, the guy that killed some people there, that's how they called him, using that block. Or at least I know it was a license plate. That's what I heard on the news. So it does have some good stuff, too, yeah.
0: Well, and listen, I don't throw the baby out with the bathwater, and I appreciate your call. Thank you very much, Brandon. I don't throw the baby out with the bathwater. So there are certain things that need to be done when we have cameras on businesses and cameras on homes. You got cameras at your doorbell and all that. I understand that. And businesses that decide to use cameras, I understand that. That's a great thing, too. Can very well help with crime. But, guys, when a government agency starts to do it, please be really careful about how much once you allow them to use those cameras. And I push back a little bit on the idea that there's nothing we can do about it, because I'm not a rollover kind of guy. I'm really not. I believe in using our system here in America to elect people that will represent us, and if you won't, I'm going to take you out of office and I'm going to elect somebody who will. And that's why we have elections every couple of years in this country. That's what it was designed for by our founding fathers, the way it was designed for. And I'm just one of these that says, okay, in the hands of private corporations, if they're doing it to protect their business and you're doing it to protect your house, totally good with it. But when the government starts doing it ubiquitously, everywhere you turn, and now you're guilty until you're proven innocent, that's a bad thing, guys. Just keep that in mind. 210-599-5555. Quick break. Trey Ware for Joe on the Joe Pag Show.
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4: 630 Cash Talk Station. Did you hear that? 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
9: Some apps say they're free, then come the fees. Not

0: He was allegedly monitoring the security planning activities before the president's visit there. This sounds eerily familiar, doesn't it, huh? Was later found with a cache of weapons, and his name allegedly is Janine John Teal, 38 years old, arrested Sunday. Apparently, a plainclothes federal agent was, scanning the area. Again, it sounds extremely familiar, like what happened over in Florida, and spotted him walking the golf course, the golf grounds, and he was taking pictures and videos, allegedly, and was monitoring the security planning activities, according to the Los Angeles County Sheriff's Department. That sounds like Butler, Pennsylvania. Remember the guy up there? He was walking around, and he had his range finder, and nobody stopped him. And they didn't even have a drone. He flew a drone over to check it out, but they didn't have a drone up there. So deputies from the Lomita Sheriff's Station went out about 3:30 in the afternoon on Sunday and found that he was already under investigation for robbery by the El Segundo Police Department. So they went ahead and arrested him during a pat-down. They allegedly recovered a 16-round magazine that was loaded with hollow point ammunition. He had it in his pants pocket, or so we're told. Authorities then went to his vehicle. It was parked in the golf course parking lot, and they found a loaded pistol with a round in the chamber, along with another loaded magazine that had hollow point ammunition in it as well. He was arrested on suspicion of carrying a concealed firearm and possessing prohibited ammunition, the hollow points, obviously. And detectives with the Sheriff's Department there, the Major Crimes Bureau, which is also working with the FBI's Joint Terrorism Task Force, they got a search warrant for his home. And they said that they recovered an illegally modified AR platform rifle, 1911, a 45 caliber pistol, AR platform upper receiver, body armor, high capacity magazines, bulk pistol, and a rifle ammunition. Man, he had it all. Two radio signal devices, multiple notebooks containing what authorities described as concerning statements in here. Man, this stuff is eerily familiar. The investigation is ongoing. It's being conducted jointly by the Los Angeles County Sheriff's Department, the FBI's Joint Terrorism Task Force. Officials said that additional charges could be filed as this investigation continues. Again, it's all alleged at this point. They presented the case today to the Los Angeles County District Attorney's Office to file the case itself. He remains in custody, and they have identified no credible threat to the community or to the president at this time. So, the FBI has yet to make a formal statement on this. This is just now starting to come out and make its way around the news cycle, so we'll continue to watch this. But again, you know, the threat level against this president is the highest it's ever been against any president that we have seen in recent memory. That so many people have such animus toward him, and so many people who don't have it all together in the head have such animus toward him, that what have we had now? Four or five attempts on his life now at this point? And not saying that that's what this was, but it sure looks, again, as I just said four or five times, looks very eerily familiar and very scary. You know, that guy had that kind of ammo and that kind of firepower, and we'll see if there was anything that was going on with this or if he was just a guy that was just walking the golf course and federal officials decided to check into him. I don't know the answer to that. It's really early to know, but we'll continue to follow that story and let you know more about it. Daniel DeMartino. You may not know that name, and I didn't know it until earlier today. He is a survivor of socialist Venezuela. He was invited, along with socialists, which I call them communists because they're not socialists, they are communists, Francis Gill, to be on and debate on Martha McCallum's show. And I just want you to listen to a couple of pieces of that debate back and forth, because communism is making inroads in our country. And tonight in Michigan, the polls close in 5.5 minutes from right now. We'll start to get some results to see if the commie won up there. And he will, I believe. The last polling I saw has him ahead by about 95%. But listen to this right here.
1: Francis, you have to answer the Venezuela question, Francis. He lived it. Okay, his family had to flee it because turning it over to socialism destroyed the country, and people had less health care, less housing, all the things that you seem to think socialism will bring. We watched it all south of our border in Venezuela, and we saw what happened. Tell me why you don't take anything away from that lesson. What

0: Why do you think that's not what would happen here?
1: I have two things to say to that. Like, one is that, again, like, I really don't want it to be underemphasized. Like, you do have to answer for the destruction of our public services in the U.S., including Amtrak, including USPS, the things that you named that have been gutted by being sold off
0: to government
1: corporations and private entities.
0: The government.
2: Once again, there's another socialist slash communist who will not answer the question. The answer was when Venezuela fell into communism, out-and-out communism, people had less services. They had less of everything. They had less public transportation. Caracas, Venezuela was a gorgeous, wonderful, hustling, bustling place for Americans to visit until the nut jobs in Communland took it over. And when they did, it all went straight down the tubes. And you know what? That's what we face in our country as well. And guys like Mr. DiMartino, who came from that, they're trying to warn us before we get there.
3: And the DSA is an organization that supported the destruction of Venezuela. Your team, Francis, traveled to Venezuela to support the dictator of my country that 8 million of us fled. And then now you come to America and say, let's do it all over again. I promise you, we are different.
2: You know, where has it worked? 90 miles off of our coast in Florida. Did it work over there? No. Cuba's in terrible shape. Venezuela, I just talked about. The Soviet Union. So where has out-and-out communism, where has it worked on planet Earth? And that's not a rhetorical question. If you think that it's the right thing for us to do and the right direction for us to go, and that it is absolutely the thing that's going to save this country, you hit me up at 210-599-5555 and tell me, where has communism worked before? Trey Ware for Joe Pags on The Joe Pags Show.
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10: Now, impact traffic.
11: Some earlier issues that were causing some slowing have now cleared out. Highway 36 westbound between Wadsworth and Flatiron Crossing. That crash was in the right shoulder. One lone emergency crew remained there. That is now cleared. All lanes open and that shoulder open as well. In Parker, East Main Street and South Chambers Road, that crash there has been cleared as well. Wadsworth southbound between 88th and Pomona remains closed due to an earlier accident. With traffic, I'm Jeffrey Dalle.
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17: ABC News, I'm Wayne Cabot. Turnout's high across Michigan in early voting, so much so that it may take a while to know if progressives can win a state twice won by President Trump. ABC News projecting a loss for progressives in Missouri. Squad member Democrat Cori Bush losing the House primary to Wesley Bill. President Trump called Ohio Republican Max Miller to say he's worried he won't win re-election to Congress. Miller says domestic abuse claims are lies, and he's staying in, telling CNN.
18: I reminded him of the same resilience that he had when people told him that he was going to struggle in 2016, and he became the 45th president of the United States.
17: Trump tonight is fundraising at his golf club in L.A., where we've learned an intruder was arrested Sunday carrying ammo. Trump's attorney general nominee has lost a key Republican vote, Susan Collins of Maine, leaving Todd Blanche with only one other Republican no vote to spare. Collins saying Blanche was wrong to give Trump immunity from tax audits. This is ABC News. The Defense Department tells Congress that the National Guard's ongoing mission in Washington, D.C. is projected to cost another $1.4 billion through the rest of the Trump administration. That deployment began last summer. The Education Department has been ordered by a federal court to write off $11 billion in student loans.
19: The ruling is the result of a class action lawsuit filed in 2019 by students or former students who said the for-profit schools they attended had lured them into enrolling by offering unrealistic promises of their earning potential upon graduation. Now the loans the plaintiffs took out to attend might be forgiven.
17: That's ABC's Jim Ryan. The National Association of Realtors says home prices rose in 80% of metro markets in the second quarter, up from 71% earlier this year. The national median single-family existing home price also rose 1.5% year-to-year, now at $434,900. Wayne Cabot, ABC News.
20: Vice President Mike Pence is becoming a faculty member at Colorado Christian University for the 2026-2027 academic year. He'll hold lectures and classroom discussions and work with students once a month on the CCU campus. He'll be teaching constitutional government, public policy, and leadership. Prior to becoming the vice president from 2017 to 2021, he served as the 50th governor of Indiana, and he was also in the House of Representatives for 6 years. And the Denver Broncos are hosting hundreds of high school football players from across the state for Media Day before they kick off their seasons. Ralston Valley senior lineman Lars Jurgensen says it's a special experience for him.
21: Letting us take pictures with the Lombardi trophies, that's really cool. Letting us go on the field and kind of feel, I guess, just like the whole stadium, the atmosphere that this insane stadium is, it's really cool.
20: Players got to tour locker rooms, do skills testing, and receive media training from Broncos sideline reporter Susie Worgan. That's the latest. I'm Carrie Mack.
22: Now, Impact Traffic.
11: Some earlier issues that were causing some slowing have now cleared out. Highway 36 westbound between Wadsworth and Flatiron Crossing. That crash was in the right shoulder. One lone emergency crew remained there. That is now cleared. All lanes open and that shoulder open as well. In Parker, East Main Street and South Chambers Road, that crash there has been cleared as well. Wadsworth southbound between 88th and Pomona remains closed due to an earlier accident. With traffic, I'm Jeffrey Dalle.
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17: Everything is going to be back to normal for you back by then. I'm coming to you from Texas, the flagship station KTSA in San Antonio. And I got a special number for you this week at 210-599-5555. I love talking to you, so as I bring these topics up, jump in here. Talk about anything you want to. 210-599-5555. Watching right now in Michigan, because the polls are closed, paying close attention to the El Said race up there, 55.4% to Stevens, 39.1%. But that's only a fraction of the returns that have come in so far. The other guy, McMorrow, is down to nothing. So it's, you know, between them. But obviously, El Said looks like he's way ahead. He is a commie. Says he's not, but he is. He's backed by Hassan Piker, who is next to Mamdani, the kingmaker in the Communist Party of America, which is the Democrat Party at this point. They opened the doors and they said anybody who wants to can come in. Our border is open. And you don't have to assimilate. You don't have to believe what we believe. You can be in our party, and there's not certain things that you have to assent to and that you have to believe and that you have to ascribe to. You can still be in the Democrat Party and believe anything that you want to believe. So if you want to believe that, you know, the government should control the means of production, if that's what you want to believe, well, then you can come be a Democrat. In fact, you can believe anything that you want. That the government should run everything, should take over the grocery stores and have government grocery stores and all of that. If you want to believe that, you can be a Democrat. The Democrats were so frustrated with who they were and so desperate that they opened their doors and said, anybody who wants to, come on in and you can be a Democrat. And now they have invited their own destruction. They're being rendered asunder from inside their own party. Their own party is coming apart at the seams from the inside. Why? Because they let a bunch of strangers come in. Their borders were open. The Democrat Party borders that were. And they didn't say, you had to believe this. Or this was the language you needed to speak, or you had to buy off on this idea, or you had to believe what we believe. You know, they always called that a platform. Ah, platform, schmatform. Who needs one of those? You just come in here, and you can be who you are. Sounds familiar, doesn't it? It's kind of what they were doing in the country during the Joe Biden administration, which I believe he wasn't the real president. He was a pino, a president in name only. Joe Biden was. I believe Barack Obama had a third term. But they opened our borders and they said, hey, you can come in here. It doesn't matter who you are, where you come from. If you're a prisoner from Venezuela, come on in. Our doors are open. And you don't have to assent to certain things that make us American by standards. You don't have to assent to that. You don't have to agree to assimilate. My gosh, no, we would never put that on you. We would never say to come to our country and live with us. You have to really want to be one of us. That is kind of the whole point, right? When you go somewhere and you join a club, you really want to kind of be what they are. You're not joining a club that you just be what you want to be, not saying that you agree with what the club is. But that's what our country was doing, and that's what the Democrat Party has done, because they were so desperate, they were losing so much, and they were falling so far behind. They invited the communists to come into their party, and now the communists are ripping their party apart. And people like, oh, Chuckie Boy Schumer, he's done. He really is. He just maybe doesn't know it yet, but I really kind of believe that he does know it. He's done. His goose is cooked.
6: He'll be replaced. If it's not AOC, it'll be somebody. It'll be another commie like her who's going to replace him. And that's why he says things like this.
7: We are a big tent party, and being a big tent party is a strength, not a weakness.
6: And that's exactly what they said about a wide open border. And look what happened. Women got raped. Children got killed. Happened over and over again. And this, our current administration, the Trump administration, is doing so much to recapture that and to set things right. So we're watching Michigan right now to see what happens with this guy up there, as Hassan Piker is the kingmaker of the Democrat Party right now. Now, as we get past tonight, I want the Senate to stay in session. How about you? 210-599-5555. They work for us. They're supposed to do our bidding. That's the whole idea behind this country. They're not supposed to be our lords in the House of Lords, and we have to do what they say, and they can make all the rules. That's not how it's supposed to go. Although they would love for you to believe that. That is not our system of government here. They work for us. And yet they don't do anything. They take so many days off per year, it's absolutely ridiculous. If you ever want to find out more about how much time they take off, go to my X account, at Trey Ware Show. It's T-R-E-Y-W-A-R-E. I don't sell you anything. I just put up information that is useful to you to understand exactly who these people are and what they're doing. But as of right now, they are taking the entire month. After this week, they're going to take the entire month of August off. And they have a list of things to do. Now, look, in most cases, in Texas, where I'm from, we have a legislative session every 2 years. And that's fine by me, because the more they're in power and the more they're in session, the more they can screw up. Okay? So I'm good if these guys, if we had some sort of schedule that we applied to Washington, D.C., that was the same thing. But they have messed around now for months, intentionally, I believe, to lose this election. I'm talking about the Republicans now, because the Democrats, they were never going to vote for the Save America Act. You know that, because a lot of their constituents and voters are not citizens of this country. That's a proven fact. About 280,000 of them are registered in America right now. So where are we? Now we have John Thune, who is supposed to be a Republican, saying, oh, no, we're going to take the rest of the month off. And is the Save America Act passed? No. He talked about it again today. Just don't have the votes. Can't muster the votes. 82% of Americans in total want it to pass. And yet, what they're going to do is skip out. And I believe this now for decades, that the Republicans would rather play from behind. You know why? Because if they lead, if they're in charge, then they actually have to do things. They have to work. And they can't complain about the Democrats being in power and fundraise, which is what either political party does. You put us in power by sending us a bunch of money, and we'll take charge, and we'll do this and that. They never do it when they get into power. And as far as taking time off, and Sharon, I'm coming to your call, as far as taking time off, do these Republicans not understand the critical hour in which we are in right now? Do they not understand what is going on with our country, and we're about to lose the whole thing, and the window is closing rapidly on President Trump's presidency? And if they lose the midterms, I'm talking about the Republicans, his presidency, I believe, will essentially be over. He will be neutered by a Democrat Congress, that's for sure. They will probably try to impeach him, although they won't be successful, but they'll stand in the way of everything America First that the man has tried to do. And that'll be because Rhino Republicans like Thune, like Murkowski, like Collins, who said today she's not going to vote for Todd Blanche, like John Cornyn from Texas, they are all standing against Donald Trump, number one, because they don't like the man. Tom Tillis in North Carolina the same way. Let's go to the phones. 210-599-5555. It's 210-599-5555. Call in. Let's talk. And line one, Sharon from Nevada. It's Trey Ware on the Joe Pag Show. Hi, Sharon.
8: Hi, how are you? Miss Texas, back in Reno. That why I'm calling is I've been to all communist countries. I've been to Russia before they embraced communistic capitalism, you know, capitalist communism. And I've been to China before they embraced the capitalism. And my last trip was to Cuba, where they've got the seeds that are sown there of severe poverty. So, you know, and I've asked these young kids when I talk to them, they want communism. I'll say, have you ever been to a communist country? No. Then I say to them, well, you don't even know what you're talking about. You know, they don't realize they don't have drive-throughs. I mean, now Russia's changed because they have embraced capitalism. But look how that's helping them now with them getting blown up because they got in that war with Ukraine. They should have never done that. But Putin is a hardliner. And so is the Chinese president. And so is the guy in Cuba who is a front for Russia. So this whole thing where these college kids in Texas, and I think there's, I can't believe Texas college kids are like this because I grew up in Texas. I think how stupid, because they're so materialistic. How could they survive in capitalism, I mean, in communism? How could the materialistic Texas kids at University of Texas, how could they survive in a communist, under communism? That's how stupid they are. Now, I'm not being mean to them. I'm trying to wake them up because I've been there, done that.
6: Yeah, and Sharon,
8: I
6: got to thank you. I was just going to say, I thank you for the call from Reno, Nevada. I do have to jump and run because I got a hard break coming up, but I appreciate all of your thoughts because you're absolutely right on the money. That's where we are in America today. And if you take this for granted, if you are an America First person, and that's what I am, I'm not a Republican, I'm not an independent Democrat, I think the letter after your name is silly. Doesn't mean anything. For years, these guys have been playing for the same team, and when they come out on the field, they put on a red jersey or a blue jersey, but they believe the same stuff, okay? They hang out the same way. I'm talking about most of them. I believe in America First. I'm a patriot. I know that's triggering to some people, but I really don't care. I love the foundation of this country was formed on and what we're supposed to be about in this country. And it's certainly not communism. We'll continue to talk about this some more with you, so hit me up. Special number this week from our flagship KTSA in San Antonio, 210-599-5555. Trey Ware for Joe Pags on the Joe Pags Show.
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6: Joe Pags Show. Trey Ware in for Joe Pags this week. And I'm doing it from KTSA in San Antonio. I do a morning show there. And we got a special number for you this week if you want to call in. 210-599-5555. 210-599-5555. We're talking right now about the change we're seeing to politics in America. And that has to do with the communists who are running. And they are communists. Let's agree to stop calling them socialists, okay? They like that word because it seems to be a softer word than communism is. But they're full-on communists. And all of them are. It's not like there's a few of them that are socialists or a few of them that are communists and the rest of them are one or the other. No, they're all communists. And they want the same thing that happened in other communist countries. They want that to happen here in the United States. And they're making a whole lot of inroads with young people in our country who will be making the decisions 20, 30, 40 years from right now about this country. They're making a lot of inroads because they are saying to them, listen, you deserve so much more than what you're getting. And if you'll put me in power, then I'm going to go get it from those who have it, and I'm going to give it to you. But the fact of the matter is you just heard from Sharon in Nevada, who grew up in Texas, and she's been to all these communist nations. It never happens that way. It never plays out like they say it's going to play out. Never, ever. What they do is they take from those who do produce, and they punish those who do produce, and then they keep it for themselves. And you talk about a system where the rich get richer. That's what communism is all about. Let me give you an example. And then I'm going to go back to your calls at 210-599-5555 and let you have a voice in this as well. You'll be heard all across this country with what you have to say about this. So let's get it on. Let's do it. Pete Buttigieg is one in many states right now is leading in the 2028 contest to be president of the United States. Pete Buttigieg, who, when he was transportation secretary under Joe Biden, rarely went to work, took a whole lot of time off. But he leads now because he's got a name familiarity, and he's talking about what? Punishing those who work hard to become a success in this country by taking more of their hard-earned money away. Listen to this. This is what he says.
11: And mouse, right? Whenever we figure out a way to make sure you can't hide all of your wealth from or all of your income from being fairly taxed, very wealthy people will figure out some other place to hide it.
20: Yeah.
11: And then we'll have to develop a new policy to deal with that. But I guess my point is that's okay. Too often we have just hesitated to do anything, refused to do anything because it might be hard or because it might not last.
20: Yeah.
11: But if the idea that somebody will figure out a way around this law meant that you shouldn't have the law, that would be an argument against having any law.
20: Mm-hmm.
11: So it's messy. It's hard. But I am sure that if we had a more reasonable rate of taxation on capital gains and on corporate income, and if we made it harder to pass along wealth without, especially inherited wealth, without paying any taxes on it.
6: Wow.
11: Or some of these other maneuvers like this borrowing thing you're talking about.
6: Wow.
11: We would have a fairer country because we'd still have capitalism.
6: No, you wouldn't, because you are then stepping into communism. You are taking the wealth that was created by individuals in this country, and when they create wealth, remember, when a business owner creates wealth, how does he or she do that? It doesn't punish anybody else when they create wealth. It creates wealth upon wealth because they have to have people to create that wealth. So it gets spread around in the most literal ways because they have to hire people. And they have to buy products, which also hires people. And they have to have manufacturing, which also hires people. And on and on and on it goes. But for somebody like Buttigieg, he's out here just saying this stuff. He's never owned a business a day in his life. He has no idea what he's talking about, what it takes to run a business, nor does he care. He is talking to individuals in this country who have had their minds programmed that America is awful, a terrible place, that capitalism is just set against you. And listen, I'm going to go punish those who are successful. Well, what do you do when you punish something? What do you get when you punish something? You get less of it. So if you're going to be punishing success, what are you going to get less of? Let's go to line one in Texas. It's Ricky. It's Trey Ware on the Joe Pag Show. What's up, Ricky?
21: Hey, Trey. Thanks for having me on. I've been listening to you guys here in the past talk about J.D. Vance being able to step in and kick Thune out. I mean, if it's this crucial on the Save America Act, why have we not done that? Or why have they not done that?
6: Ricky, I wish I had an answer for you. It mystifies me, and the only thing I can figure is these Republican rhinos absolutely want to lose these midterms. They don't like being in charge. They would rather play from behind. That way they can, you know, complain about the Democrats being in charge, and they can fundraise. I've said that for decades now. I really, truly believe that. And plus, number two, the bonus for them is they hate Donald Trump so much. I'm talking about the establishment rhino Republicans,
21: yes,
6: that this is their way of getting back at him. 100%.
21: And I have called John Cornyn's office because he's in my district, and I'm glad he's gone. I never liked the man, but I called him up and I asked him, why is he not voting for Todd Blanch to become Attorney General, but yet he voted for Merrick Garland? I said, this is why Johnny doesn't have a job anymore.
6: Well, that's exactly right, Ricky. Thank you for the call. I got to jump and run, but you're absolutely right. Not only did he vote for Merrick Garland, who was the worst of the worst, but remember Eric Holder. He voted for Eric Holder as well. And Eric Holder did more damage to the structural integrity of the United States and who we are as a people than anybody else. When he went around in 2020 and got voting laws changed in a number of districts across this country, that's what happened to us. And Eric Holder did that. Eric Holder is one of the worst things that ever happened to this country, and John Cornyn voted for him. I'll tell you, when I gave up on John Cornyn was after the shooting at the Robb Elementary School in Uvalde, and Joe Biden called John Cornyn and asked John Cornyn to write gun legislation to restrict gun owners' rights. Innocent guys and ladies who own guns and use them to hunt or for personal protection every day. And the guy from Texas, the senator from Texas, is the one who wrote that restrictive legislation on an amendment that says shall not be infringed. I guess John Cornyn's getting it low and he can't see so well, so he can't read the Second Amendment. It's a good thing he'll be headed back to Texas soon. 210-599-5555. Trey Ware on the Joe Pag Show.
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17: ABC News, I'm Wayne Cabot. The direction of the Democratic Party is being tested tonight in key races, including Michigan Senate. And while we can't project a winner there yet, progressives do appear to have lost a Missouri primary in which former squad member Cori Bush was hoping to win back her seat. ABC News projecting Wesley Bell will beat her again.
23: Missouri is one of the states that redrew its districts at the behest of Donald Trump. But Missouri is expected to add one to the Republican margin.
17: ABC News Washington Bureau Chief Rick Klein. Kansas, ABC News projecting Cindy Holscher wins the Democratic primary for governor. President Trump had a fundraiser at his golf club in L.A. tonight. 2 days ago, sheriffs arrested an intruder taking pictures, they say, with ammo in his pocket and a pistol in his car. Homeland Security says New Jersey ICE detainee Edwin Lopez Cornejo died of cardiac arrest, his family alleging medical negligence at Delaney Hall. This is ABC News.
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25: Well, some good news regarding an earlier closure. Wadsworth southbound between 88th Avenue and Pomona was closed due to an accident. It was closed for a couple of hours. That is now reopened. So all lanes now open. Wadsworth southbound between 88th and Pomona Drive. The accident is cleared and all lanes are open on that southbound side of Wadsworth. Also, I-70 at Highway 93. There was an earlier crash there. That has cleared as well. With traffic, I'm Jeffrey Dallet.
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0: one of my favorite places on planet Earth. It's Trey Ware for Joe Pags. It's the Joe Pags Show. Joe is off this week. He'll be back on Monday, so don't worry. He's just taking a well-deserved vacation. He and Sam and Polo, I'm talking to Polo right now, as a matter of fact, but they're having a great time on a family vacation. Well-deserved. Joe works really, really hard. I've known the guy for 21 years, and he works super hard. He's built this great network that he has going on into something super special that we all enjoy listening to him. I met him 21 years ago when he came to San Antonio. We were competitors, but always friends, and it's great to have him on the same team now, and I really appreciate the trust and confidence being able to do this show and to be with you guys all week this week. 210-599-5555. That's a special number that's only good this week because I'm at our flagship KTSA in San Antonio. When Joe's back, he'll go back to his regular number. So hit me up, and let's talk about all this stuff. What's not to like about all these commies? You know, what's not to like about it? They want to defund the police, close the prisons, and take all the guys. Have you noticed what Mom Domi's doing, by the way? Gary, I'm coming to your call. Hang on one second. What Mom Domi's doing? They're no longer prisoners in prison. They're no longer criminals or bad guys. You know what they call them? People in custody. People in custody. You know how easy that's going to be to go from people in custody to people who aren't in custody anymore. So they want to close the prisons. They want to take your guns away. Second Amendment's got to go. They want to open the border. Oh, by the way, this is not me making this up. This is what they have said. It was great a couple of weeks ago when Shannon Bream had the DSA girl on, and she laid it all out. This is what we're going to do. Amnesty for all. All get to vote. You have to register to vote. You just show up, and you know, anybody who wants to. You could be from Australia. You want to vote in American election? Well, come on in. They're going to abolish the Senate in SCOTUS, and they want to get rid of the Department of War. Oh, you bet. That sounds like great. Total chaos in the streets. That's where we're headed. Let's go to line one. And Gary from Florida. Trey Ware on the Joe Pags Show. What's on your mind, Gary?
1: Well, first of all, you got me laughing there with, you know, the people. They ought to call them people in transit. They're in transit. One place to another. But what I called in about was, all I hear from Adami and the DSA was that it's unfair for so many people to have homes and to these couples and these DSA people and a lot of their group to have to wait. You know, it's not fair they don't have a home by 40 and a lot of them have incomes. Well, the huge difference is that between their astronomical school loans, studying Chinese pottery, and different things of that nature, and the $1,700 phones. And my wife's a real estate broker. A lot of couples have $800-$900 a month car payments, and they wonder why the ratios. There's not a chance in the world they're buying a home. They have good incomes. They may be good people, but so many people come through the funnel there that they can't buy anything.
0: That's exactly right. You know, and thank you for the call, Gary, all the way from Florida. I love Florida. I plan on getting out there next month or two, but that's exactly right. I mean, when I got started, I started in this business when I was a little past 10 years old. My dad had been in it forever, and I worked all kinds of hours at that age and all the way up through it. I got married at a young age. I was 19. My wife was 18 when we got married. We've been married for over 43 years, and we sacrificed. This is not me talking out of school, because many of you did the exact same thing. We had one car. I worked all kinds of hours. I worked 7 days a week. I did whatever I needed to do to bring home food. Then we had two kiddos who came along. We lived in a single wide trailer out in the middle of the sticks because it's all we could afford. And we continued to build and build and build and build together. We raised kids. We now have grandkids and the whole thing. And we're doing all right these days. But it took a lot of hard work and it took a lot of sacrifice. You know what I never said? I deserve that. I never said I deserve a big house. I never said I deserve two cars and a garage. I never said I deserve anything, because you know what? You don't deserve anything. You deserve life, liberty, pursuit of happiness. But there's nothing else that you deserve. And that's what we taught these people. Through the government school system, through movies, through music, and through the media, we have spent generations telling them, you deserve it. This should be yours. Just because you breathe air and you poop once a day, you should get this stuff. And that's where they are right now. They're demanding it. And they've got a group of people right now telling them, I'll get it for you. All you got to do is put me in power. And they know they're not going to never going to be able to get it from them. are for them. They know that. They know they're lying to them. And you know what? Some of the people that are going to vote for them know they're lying to them, too. And they don't really care at this point. It's just somebody who's going to make them feel better, because you know what it's all about right now is how you feel. It's not about living in reality. And instead of somebody giving you something, you need to slap upside the head and say, get out there and work for it and make it happen. Elon Musk is the prime example of that. He came here with his mama from South Africa. That's right. He's an African-American. And he had nothing. And today, he is the world's richest man. Why? Did he screw up a bunch of people? No, he did not. Did he take advantage of a bunch of people? No. He built successful businesses and helped a lot of people along the way. That is the American dream right there. Instead of looking toward communism that will punish success and try to take it away from you, we ought to be looking at people like that and saying, do more of that. Do that. Well, I can't. I got all this college debt. Well, that's your fault. That's your fault. You put yourself in that situation. Work yourself out of that situation and then go do what Elon did. Right, let's go to line one. Jim is up in Tennessee. It's Trey Ware on the Joe Pag Show. Jim, what's on your mind this afternoon?
2: Hey, how y'all doing today? My mind is, I'm like you. I think our Republicans would rather be in the back than driving anything. You know, we've got so many people that are, that's been elected that is destroying our country. They're not building anything up. And Khrushchev told us that back in the 50s. Don't worry about Russia. You know, United States will do it itself from within. And that's exactly what we're doing. And I'm a veteran. I hate to see my country ending up the way that it is. And it's your country, too. And these Republicans that we vote into office, they act like, you know, they should be there forever. You know, they don't, they act like it's supposed to be given to them when it's a representative should be earned.
0: Yeah. Yeah,
2: and
0: that's
2: our Republicans, I'm sorry, go ahead.
0: No, I was just going to say, I believe in term limits for members of Congress, and I believe in term limits for their staff as well. They should have a short term limit if you're going to be in office, and you have to come back and live under the laws that you create. And for the staff, you get one 10-year stint. You don't get to go be a bureaucrat for 20, 25, 30 years and become ensconced in Washington, D.C. It destroys everybody's life. You can go work in the government for 10 years and then go find yourself something in the private sector.
2: That's the way it used to be. And then they're all talking about these government shutdowns. You know, before 1933, sometimes our government was only open 6 months out of a year. It only started going after that in 33. So we've, you know, we've elected the people to destroy us. And I hope America wakes up and smells it.
0: Thank you for your call, Jim. And unfortunately, you are absolutely correct. And I hope you mean you understand what I mean by that. You are correct. And it's just amazing. Hey, listen, I just want to get a couple of other things in here quickly before the break. Come back on the other side and take some more of your calls at 210-599-5555. Again, that's our special number this week from our flagship KTSA in San Antonio. When Joe is back next week, he'll be back to his regular number. But Ashley Garibay. She was the In-N-Out worker who was killed by the nut job gunman on Saturday. Such a sad story. She loved her job at In-N-Out. In-N-Out, by the way, is a wonderful company to work for. Lindsay Snyder is an outstanding person. She operates that company with Christian values. She believes in her employees and the customers. It's a great, great place. She was killed. Ashley Garibay was killed. She loved working there. It was her very first job, and she was so good at it that when In-N-Out was going to open up a new location, they asked her to go and set it up and get it going. She wanted to be a manager for In-N-Out, work her way up through the chain, and lost her life on Saturday when the guy did what he did. And their family really doesn't have the money to do a proper funeral and all that, as I understand it. So there is a fundraiser that's going on for her. I've got it on my X account, which is at Trey Ware Show on X, at Trey Ware Show. It's TreyWare. If you want to go over there, if you can help, you know, feel free. There's another guy that is in pretty bad shape, as I understand it, but getting better every day. He was shot in the leg. He's an off-duty police officer named Austin, and they're also doing a fundraiser for him because his medical bills are going to be extremely high. He was in the drive-thru with his girlfriend and a friend when the shooting began. He got out of the car. He did not pull his weapon. He approached, and it turned a corner, and there was the shooter right there. And the shooter, as I understand it, shot him in the leg, and he almost bled out right there at In-N-Out. He is in the hospital. Again, I put a link to his fundraiser on my X account at Trey Ware Show. And then there's Jordan Salinas. Jordan Salinas is the good guy with a gun that drew the attention of the shooter. And Jordan Salinas said all that bravado went away when the shooter started to receive fire as well as giving it. Listen to this.
3: The right-hand side of that sign closest to the road. And that's where I saw the individual with his rifle pointed at the vehicles.
4: Authorities believe those heroic actions drove the shooter from the scene and likely saved lives.
3: He seemed unusually comfortable aiming that rifle at those cars. And then as soon as some rounds started coming at him, everything changed. Immediately, all that bravado he had immediately crumbled.
0: I'm friends with Stephen Williford. He was the good guy with a gun in Sutherland Springs, Texas, a few years ago when we had the mass shooting at the church there. And Stephen says the same thing about that shooter. The shooter was so shocked that somebody actually was taking a shot at him that it got him off his mission. He got in his car, drove away from the church, and Stephen Williford saved lives by shooting that guy. Stephen Williford's a good guy with a gun. So is Jordan Salinas. Jordan Salinas happened to be at a mall in Boise, Idaho. A couple of years ago, there was a shooting at the mall, and a couple of people died, and that's when Jordan said, that's never going to happen again around me. He bought weapons, and then he trains, and he trains, and he drills, and he drills, and he trains, and he trains, and he saved a lot of lives on Saturday by being there at the right place at the right time, or wrong place at the right time, however you want to say it. But thank God for Jordan Salinas, and if Democrats win, they want to take away the guns from people like Jordan Salinas and leave all of us very, very vulnerable. I'll take a quick break. 210-599-5555. We'll come back and wrap it up. Trey Ware on the Joe Pag Show.
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5: It is the Joe Pags Show. Trey, we're in for Joe Pags all week this week. He'll be back on Monday. 210-599-5555 is our special number this week. And before I wrap things up here, I always, at the end of my shows, I like to say thanks to the people that make it happen. Because you hear me, and if you watch my videos on the Facebook page, you see me. But there's a whole lot of people that make this happen. Elaine Rodriguez, Don Cooper, Polo, of course, Sam, and Joe himself for putting all this together and allowing me to have the opportunity to come in here and be with you this week while Joe is out. So just thanks to all them for all their hard work to make this happen. People behind the scenes don't get enough credit for getting the content to you and getting the information out to you as well. So thanks to all of them. I've known Elaine forever and Don forever, and the same thing's true with Joe and the rest of the crew. So thanks to all of them, and I'm going to thank them every day at this time because they deserve it. So you hear a lot of this talk about the tranny stuff that's going on and the trans this and trans that, and I'm really kind of tired of all of it, to tell you the truth. My position on that is you can do anything you want to cosmetically to your body if you're an adult. Doesn't change your gender or your sex. It really doesn't. That's a chromosomal thing. Your XX or your XY, and nothing's going to change that till the day you die. That's a scientific fact. We're going to follow the science. That's the way it is. But, you know, if you're an adult and you want to alter your body through surgery and wear the other gender's clothes, go right ahead. That's America. But when it comes to children, you keep your hands off the children. And quit programming children to believe that they're the opposite sex. Because there's two groups that actually believe that they can become the other gender. And that's people who have a problem between their ears or children who are programmed by the adults around them. So keep your hands off the children. If you're an adult and you want to do that, that's fine. So that's my position. Clearly, by and large, men are bigger, faster, stronger than women. It doesn't mean women are inferior. I never said that. I never believed that, because they're not. But generally speaking, physically, there is a major difference between men and women. And by the way, I celebrate that difference. I happen to kind of like that difference. So when it comes to things like basketball, when Sophie Cunningham, who I think is a treasure right now in America, when she says something like, no, boys should not be playing in girls' sports, I agree with her. And so do a lot of other people. I'm not the only one who agrees with her. But WNBA coach Cheryl Reeve does not agree with her, and WNBA coach Cheryl Reeve wore a shirt saying, look, trans kids belong. She wanted to make a public, you know, statement, a political statement, and she wore a shirt saying that. Okay, whatever. She's welcome to wear that shirt. She can I don't care what she wears, but I do care about hypocrisy. Here is Coach Reeve after she wore the shirt, or trans kids belong. Listen to her.
6: We had more women coaching college basketball before Title IX, after Title IX, when it became more important and more investment that was code for.
7: And you got paid
6: a man's
7: more.
6: Job. Got paid more. Became a man's job. And so to this day, we still don't have more women coaching in college basketball than we do men. So that same thing, apply that same thing when 2 years ago, we lost 7 WNBA coaches. Right? They got fired because all of a sudden, this money, you know, became more, the WNBA blew up, valuations of franchises, right? In comes the NBA folks again, who had cast us aside.
5: So what she's saying here is men started to come in to coach the WNBA, and that's not fair, and we need a rule to make sure that men do not coach in the WNBA, which she happens to be a coach of the WNBA. Wait a minute. Men can play in the WNBA, but they can't coach in the WNBA? What's up with that, Coach? Explain that one. She won't. But she should. Clay Travis offered $10 million to take last year's WNBA championship and play a high school boys team. And he would give $10 million if the WNBA team won. And they won't take him up on it. Why? Because they know the boys will win. He's willing to give up $10 million.

0: for it.
1: They're not willing to put their money where their mouth is. Let's go to line one to finish it off. Walter in Oklahoma. Trey Ware on the Joe Pag Show. What's on your mind, Walter?
2: You were talking about the Republicans and about what's going down. And basically everything we know has already been explained. Karl Marx has written his playbook.
1: Yes, sir.
2: And remember when they were burning down the statues, even Abraham Lincoln and everything like that? That was getting rid of the history. It went down in the playbook. Black Lives Matter had on the internet what they planned to do. It's all there in black and white, and we always like to prize it, just like somebody turn off the brain switch. And, you know, women on sports teams.
1: Yeah.
2: And in 1924, Josephine Baker met this man, this woman in the Olympics. It was a trans man, woman who changed.
1: Walter, I want you to finish your. I want you to finish your story, but I got to jump off here, man. Okay, I got a hard break coming at the top of the hour, but thank you. I'll be back here tomorrow afternoon on the Joe Pag Show, and I'd love to hear from you tomorrow as well. Thank you for spending the afternoon with me, Trey Ware for Joe Pags. He'll be back on Monday on the Joe Pag Show.
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1: ABC News, I'm Wayne Cabot. The direction of the Democratic Party is being tested tonight in key races, including Michigan Senate. And while we can't project a winner there yet, progressives do appear to have lost a Missouri primary in which former squad member Cori Bush was hoping to win back her seat. ABC News projecting Wesley Bell will beat her again.
16: Missouri is one of the states that redrew its districts at the behest of Donald Trump. But Missouri is expected to add one to the Republican margin.
1: ABC News Washington Bureau Chief Rick Klein. Kansas, ABC News projecting Cindy Holscher wins the Democratic primary for governor. President Trump had a fundraiser at his golf club in L.A. tonight. 2 days ago, sheriffs arrested an intruder taking pictures, they say, with ammo in his pocket and a pistol in his car. Homeland Security says New Jersey ICE detainee Edwin Lopez Cornejo died of cardiac arrest, his family alleging medical negligence at Delaney Hall. This is ABC News. America pulling back. Two officials familiar with the plan tell ABC News the State Department has notified Congress it plans to close down five U.S. diplomatic missions in Africa, Asia, and the Western Hemisphere. Moderna has now begun a phase one clinical trial of an Ebola vaccine meant to target a strain that's currently circulating in the Democratic Republic of Congo. Bijan Robinson has become the highest paid running back in the NFL. A $66 million three-year extension with the Atlanta Falcons. ESPN NFL reporter Jeff Darlington.
0: Bijan Robinson getting his deal done certainly sets the stage for Gibbs to do the same. So now everything changes across the league for the running backs. We'll see how quickly now Jahmyr Gibbs can get his deal done, because there were whispers across the NFL that these two deals were absolutely connected to one another.
1: The extension is worth up to $75 million with incentives. Wayne Cabot, ABC News.
17: Denver is changing the process to deal with rundown abandoned homes across the city. They've changed the criteria, implemented stricter fines, and they're using a new enforcement system to address problem properties. Community Planning and Development Administrator Jim Hicks says the changes are long overdue.
18: City Council wanted to implement enhancements to the neglected and derelict properties program by hastening the process.
17: The goal is to make sure properties are brought into compliance with city codes more quickly and efficiently and don't remain long-term nuisances for neighboring residents. The Boulder County Sheriff's Office asking for your help in identifying a man who attacked an elderly hiker. A 73-year-old man continues to recover from the attack and robbery in Boulder Canyon on June 29th. The man says he was approached by a man with blonde hair in his 20s who accused him of stealing a joint that belonged to his girlfriend. Early on in his hike, the 73-year-old asked the woman to share her weed with him. That's the latest. I'm Carrie Mack.
14: Now, impact traffic.
19: I-25 northbound running a little slow towards 84th Avenue. There's road construction in that area. The right lane is closed, so plan for slower speeds there. Other than that, we're looking fairly decent. We do have some slower speeds on the southbound side of 225 right around East 6th Avenue as well. And so plan for a little bit of a slowdown there. Other than that, we're looking fairly decent around the metro area. With traffic, I'm Jeffrey Dalle.
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2: 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How did Indiana get its nickname as the Hoosier State? And how did people from Indiana come to be known as Hoosiers? Here to answer these questions and to tell the story is Dr. Stephen Flick, head of the Christian Heritage Fellowship. Let's take a listen.
3: One such individual that has so deeply influenced our nation and one state in particular is a black man, a black Methodist preacher by the name of Harry Hoosier. John Wesley, the well-known evangelist and father of Methodism, at one of his conferences in the British Isles in 1771, called for his itinerant ministers to volunteer to go to America. Among those who volunteered was a young man by the name of Francis Asbury. In a few short years, Francis Asbury would rise to the highest office of bishop in America, having traveled thousands upon thousands of miles. His face was more readily recognized than the father of our nation, George Washington. It was during the American Revolution that Francis Asbury asked Harry Hoosier to travel with him throughout all of the colonies, from New England, the Middle Colonies, and Southern Colonies. And it was there that Harry Hoosier gained a reputation as the most widely accepted and widely applauded minister of his day. Harry Hoosier had been born in Fayetteville, North Carolina. He had been born into slavery. He was purchased by a Methodist by the name of Henry Goff. And Mr. Goff invited his slaves as well as those white inhabitants of his plantation in the Baltimore area to prayers both morning and evening. And it was out of this setting that Mr. Goff freed Harry Hoosier as the first anti-slavery movement began just prior to the American Revolution. And it was the Methodists who, with the Quakers, helped to champion this cause. And Harry Hoosier was among those that was the first to be liberated from slavery. After being liberated, he became the traveling companion of Francis Asbury, and together they traveled thousands of miles carrying the gospel of Jesus Christ to both black and white. It's very significant that Harry Hoosier was more widely acclaimed as a preacher than any other minister, any other preacher, white or black. In fact, it was one of the three most important founding fathers, Dr. Benjamin Rush, who, along with George Washington and Benjamin Franklin, Dr. Benjamin Rush was so impressed with Harry Hoosier's ability as a preacher that he said, making allowances for his illiteracy, he was the greatest orator in America. Many of those who heard the preaching of Harry Hoosier, who had been converted, as they moved out of the Appalachian Mountains and moved west, they're located in Indiana. Indiana became a strong haven for Methodism. Those individuals that located in Indiana assumed the name of Hoosiers because they had been so deeply and so thoroughly influenced by the preaching of Harry Hoosier. Like so many other terms that have arisen sometimes out of derision, This term Hoosier was also a term of derision for those who had come to believe in the anti-slavery message and who made their way into Indiana and other parts of the burgeoning nation. Professor William Pearson of Fisk University has said, as memories of the preacher Black Harry slipped away, and as the white people of the frontier adopted the nickname Hoosier for themselves, the term lost its original racial connotations and came to mean simply an illiterate, ignorant, or uncouth Yahoo. For the thousands who flocked to hear Harry Hoosier preach, the name Hoosier was a memorial to both the man and his message of freedom from human bondage and freedom from the bondage of sin. People from Indiana should take pride in having the most distinctive state nickname, but they may justly exercise greater appreciation for the person whose name it was.
2: And a terrific job on the production by Greg Hengler. And a special thanks to Dr. Stephen Flick, head of the Christian Heritage Fellowship, for sharing Harry Hoosier's story. Born into slavery in Fayetteville, North Carolina, Harry was freed by a slave owner in Baltimore, Maryland. He would go on to travel the country preaching the gospel. No less an authority than Dr. Benjamin Rush was impressed. His name was memorialized, as was his message. And of course, the name, for anyone who was listening, meant freedom from human bondage and freedom from human sin. The story of Harry Hoosier here on Our American Stories.

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2: ABC News, I'm Wayne Cabot. The marquee race, the Michigan Democratic Senate primary, turned out to be closer than the polling suggested. The progressive Abdul El-Sayed sweating it out against establishment Democrat Haley Stevens. In Missouri, progressive Democrat Cori Bush lost her primary race to incumbent Congressman Wesley Bell and took aim at AIPAC lobbying and the Iran war.
3: These bills that come about where we're sending $3.3 billion for war to Israel, we can't just let that go and nobody say anything about it.
2: More than two-thirds of the West is in drought. In Oregon, half the state is in severe or extreme drought, where wildfires have burned 2 million acres. An intruder at Trump National, Los Angeles, Sunday, 2 days before the president arrived for a fundraiser Tuesday night. Sheriffs arresting a man they say was armed and might have been caught casing the place. Market futures higher after the S&P and Dow shattered records again. This is ABC.
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1: ABC News, I'm Wayne Cabot. So how did progressives do on primary night? In defeat, Missouri, Cori Bush, former squad member, saying this to the incumbent Democrat Wesley Bill.
2: For the next 2 years, this community will be represented by someone that didn't deem you valuable enough to show up to one candidate forum where there were audience comments, even though I showed up to everyone.
1: Before the polls closed in Michigan, election officials warned it would be a long night in a tight race between progressive Democrat Dr. Abdul Al-Sayed and the establishment candidate Haley Stevens. The Ohio congressman facing an ethics investigation over domestic abuse allegations, Max Miller, says he's innocent and will not quit his campaign even after getting a phone call from President Trump. L.A. sheriffs say an armed suspect was arrested at Trump National Golf Course there while taking pictures Sunday, 2 days before Trump came for a fundraiser. This is
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0: It's like every deal we've had so far. Well, they've come to the deal here. They've come to the deal here. It's like, it doesn't even matter if the United States gets the deal. It's whether they follow the deal. And we saw the memorandum of understanding did not last too long. But that first story where, you know, as we have advocated all the time, you fight a war like this. And again, wars are, you know, about killing the right people, defeating the military, and also the psychological warfare of anybody who was left is absolutely paranoid that they could go at any second. Ask the question why you're not doing that. And one of the things, one of the questions might be, well, because the more people we kill, we don't know who to negotiate with. And our point would be, why negotiate? Why are you trying to get a deal with the people that are in power now that are liars? Why do you need a deal? Win the war. All right, here we go. Stephen A. Smith. This is great. He has some effective pauses. I'll let you know when they are. but here it is. Stephen A. Smith went on Minnesota Lynx head coach Cheryl Reeve for wearing a trans kids belong shirt before the game against the Indiana Fever and affecting the WNBA brand after Sophie Cunningham said trans people don't belong in women's sports. Here we go. Ready? Stephen A. Smith.
1: This is not about being anti-anything. This is about being pro-girls, pro-females, pro-women, pro-ladies. That's what this is about.
0: Effective pause.
1: You can't be a male, born a male, transitioning to female, and think that you should have the right to compete with women. Not in basketball, not in football, not in boxing, not in the UFC. Hell, not even in tennis. It's an aberration when you find like a Serena Williams serving 120 miles, 25 miles an hour. That's ordinary for Jokic or Jokovic. That's ordinary for Sinner. That's ordinary for Alcaraz.
0: Effective pause.
1: That was ordinary for Sampras, Agassi, and all of these guys. We got to stop this. We got to stop acting like somebody that's speaking up on behalf of girls, like a Sophie Cunningham, like a Raleigh Gaines, are scourges of the earth. You are Cheryl Reeve, the head coach of the Minnesota Lynx. That is an irresponsible thing to do. You are a coach for a female basketball team. Do you not think that the females are being screwed over if they have to compete against a individual born as a male?
0: I'm telling you that this has always been the canary in the coal mine. And if they believe, that's why we brought it up such a long time ago, because they're not dropping this. This is still as strong as ever inside the Democratic Party. They truly believe that if they can convince you of this lie, if they can convince you that men should be able to expose themselves to women in the locker room, that still is a crime, by the way. And they view that as something moral. And then as we've seen, they took the Sophie Cunningham thing, and now the last couple of days after that writer in The Guardian said she's anti-black, all of a sudden her saying women should play against women in competitive sports and biological men should not is now racist. How are you coming up with this stuff? They just make it up as they go along, and they figure if they attempt to intimidate you and demonize you to the point where you're afraid to go out in public, because you may be attacked. I truly believe this is part of it. That you're going to be physically assaulted, that you better back off because you don't know where the threat's going to be. They believe that that is a perfectly logical point to get to. And that's what they're after. We are Red Eye Radio. 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The studied ingredients in Lean have been shown to lower your blood sugar, burn fat by converting it into energy, and curb your appetite, cravings, and hunger. 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
4: ABC News, I'm Wayne Cabot. So how did progressives do on primary night? In defeat, Missouri, Cori Bush, former squad member, saying this to the incumbent Democrat Wesley Bell.
5: For the next 2 years, this community will be represented by someone that didn't deem you valuable enough to show up to one candidate forum where there were audience comments, even though I showed up to everyone.
4: Before the polls closed in Michigan, election officials warned it would be a long night in a tight race between progressive Democrat Dr. Abdul Al-Sayed and the establishment candidate Haley Stevens. The Ohio congressman facing an ethics investigation over domestic abuse allegations, Max Miller, says he's innocent and will not quit his campaign even after getting a phone call from President Trump. L.A. sheriffs say an armed suspect was arrested at Trump National Golf Course there while taking pictures Sunday, 2 days before Trump came for a fundraiser. This is ABC News. Market futures are up after record days for the S&P and the Dow. Three people were killed in Saturday shooting outside an In-N-Out in Idaho, and ABC's Trevor Ault spoke with the man who took action that night.
6: 35-year-old Jordan Salinas tells me he and his girlfriend Emily had just pulled into the parking lot when the shooting began. As hundreds ran for their lives, Jordan drew his semi-automatic pistol and went toward the danger, seen on video repeatedly firing at the shooter. Authorities say an off-duty state trooper also took aim at the suspect, and the pair's heroic actions bought valuable time for people to flee.
7: The investigators say that you probably saved a lot of lives.
8: My goal was to try to help as many people get home as possible.
4: SpaceX posting a loss of $541 million in the second quarter, but that's less than analysts expected. What were they expecting? I'm Wayne Cabot, ABC News.
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11: Here's a harsh fact. 40% of women and nearly 20% of men suffer from varicose or spider veins. 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
20: 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You do. And good luck explaining that one.
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0: loads for all segments is seen on Mondays, also the weekday that tends to be the best for flatbed negotiations, yielding the best rates. Owner-operators tend to have less negotiation strength on Tuesday, which shows the lowest weekday spread between brokers' offered rates and actual paid rates. Broker offers tend to rise by Wednesday, as the end of the week is in sight. This day also seems optimal for the 3 o'clock hustle, so-called for its reliance on that afternoon time of day, when brokers are getting nervous, to improve negotiation strength. Stay mindful of this system to maximize your revenue. 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
2: ABC News, I'm Wayne Cabot. In this major test for progressives tonight, there's a small early lead for Michigan Senate Socialist leading Democrat Abdul Al-Sayed, a race that ABC's Jonathan Carl says the establishment candidate, Haley Stevens, had a 12-to-1 advantage in super PAC spending.
3: We're talking millions and millions of dollars more buying television ads for Haley Stevens. Did it work? A lot of that money, most of that money, came from the American-Israeli Public Affairs Committee, AIPAC.
2: And blasting AIPAC tonight, Cori Bush in Missouri, the former squad member failing to reclaim her old seat from Congressman Wesley Bell.
4: This ain't over, y'all. This ain't over. And when I said last time, AIPAC, I'm coming to tear your kingdom down, let's be clear, that kingdom is falling down and I ain't done.
2: Ohio's Max Miller denying reports of domestic abuse says he'll stay in the race. This is ABC News.
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8: Apple is reportedly challenging the UK government's latest attempt to demand access to the encrypted data of users in their country. The Financial Times says Apple filed the request with a court that oversees government surveillance cases. At issue is a secret government legal order demanding access to encrypted user data. OpenAI is taking flack for sending a group of influencers on a fancy trip to a New York resort. When the guests posted about their vacation on TikTok and Instagram, some followers asked if they were going to sleep in a data center. TechCrunch says one influencer deleted a video that she made about the trip. And a new report says at least 12 states have now reported cyber attacks against their water systems that may be linked to Iran. ABC News says officials in Michigan, one of the newer states to report the attacks, are monitoring the situation and coordinating with federal partners. There have been no reports of any disruptions to water supplies or wastewater treatment so far. Minnesota was the first state to report the attacks last week. Multiple reports cite U.S. officials saying the attacks may be linked to Iran. Tech Report, I'm Mark Mayfield.
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1: I'm Gary McNamara. Eric has the morning off. He's under the weather, so hopefully he gets better soon. All right, a couple of audio cuts. We want to play some of it here for you. Well, before we get to that, though, just first off from CBS News, I mean, it's just the whole reflecting pool is just so stupid. But a top federal prosecutor in the nation's capital carted a box full of evidence to the White House on Monday in a bid to prove to President Trump that the damage to the reflecting pool was caused by shoddy construction and not by vandals. Sources familiar with the matter told CBS News on Tuesday. U.S. Attorney for D.C. Jeanine Pirro, a staunch ally of the president, made the case in a sometimes heated private meeting in the Oval Office on Monday, hours after Mr. Trump had publicly rebuked her for dropping criminal charges against the former Olympic canoeist David Hearn. He even was asked a question yesterday. I think it was in Vegas. Asked a question, said, well, he hasn't determined about Jeanine Pirro. You notice you don't have anyone. There's no Republican cheering the president's position on this. He lost. I never thought something like the reflecting pool is where the president lost Scott Jennings. And he lost him the other day passionately on this particular issue. You know, the president, whether it comes to, I think the president this past weekend, when he went to the entire thing of the parameters of a deal and the people that are negotiating, for us, other countries negotiating basically on this. And then he said, you know, the parameters have been met, and then they continued to attack shipping. The president lost his base there. It's not going to help him with this Jeanine Pirro thing at all. And then the president was out there the last couple of days saying that the polls show, because he's saying the polling doesn't show that I'm in trouble. The polling showing I've got the best polling ever. Better. Well, everybody was questioning that yesterday, even Republican pollsters, because his polling is not. And the president's being caught now. The president is now in a place where I don't ever want him to be, but it's of his own doing. You're saying things that are self-evident to people that are not true. It's why Biden lost. Don't do that. He was also come out and said the economy, this is the best economy ever. Nobody knows what figures he is using to say that. We pay a lot of attention to the Republican

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2: ABC News, I'm Wayne Cabot. So how did progressives do on primary night? In defeat, Missouri, Cori Bush, former squad member, saying this to the incumbent Democrat Wesley Bill.
3: For the next 2 years, this community will be represented by someone that didn't deem you valuable enough to show up to one candidate forum where there were audience comments, even though I showed up to everyone.
2: Before the polls closed in Michigan, election officials warned it would be a long night in a tight race between progressive Democrat Dr. Abdul Al-Sayed and the establishment candidate Haley Stevens. The Ohio congressman facing an ethics investigation over domestic abuse allegations, Max Miller, says he's innocent and will not quit his campaign even after getting a phone call from President Trump. L.A. sheriffs say an armed suspect was arrested at Trump National Golf Course there while taking pictures Sunday, 2 days before Trump came for a fundraiser. This is
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8: The Cubs were able to generate late offense to take down the Dodgers 5-1 from Wrigley. Tarik Skubal got the loss after giving up 2 runs on 4 hits over 6 innings in his debut for Los Angeles. Cubs manager Craig Counsell says Skubal is incredibly difficult to face.
9: The fastball is really, really good. You see hitters trying. Yeah, you have to chief for it. It's such good velocity. It's got some cutting action to the right-handers. And there's one fastball that goes the other way. And then there's a really good changeup, you know, and a slider. So it's a lot to handle.
8: The countdown to the start of the college football season continues with the release of the preseason coaches poll. Ohio State opens on top of the rankings, followed by Oregon. Georgia, Texas, and Notre Dame round out the top five. And Cleveland's WNBA expansion team will be called the Sirens. The team will begin play in 2028. The league returns to Cleveland for the first time since the Rockers folded in 2003. That's sports. Colin McIntyre.
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3: ABC News, I'm Wayne Cabot. So how did progressives do on primary night? In defeat, Missouri, Cori Bush, former squad member, saying this to the incumbent Democrat Wesley Bill.
4: For the next 2 years, this community will be represented by someone that didn't deem you valuable enough to show up to one candidate forum where there were audience comments, even though I showed up to everyone.
3: Before the polls closed in Michigan, election officials warned it would be a long night in a tight race between progressive Democrat Dr. Abdul Al-Sayed and the establishment candidate Haley Stevens. The Ohio congressman facing an ethics investigation over domestic abuse allegations, Max Miller, says he's innocent and will not quit his campaign even after getting a phone call from President Trump. L.A. sheriffs say an armed suspect was arrested at Trump National Golf Course there while taking pictures Sunday, 2 days before Trump came for a fundraiser. This is ABC News. Market futures are up after record days for the S&P and the Dow. Three people were killed in Saturday shooting outside an In-N-Out in Idaho, and ABC's Trevor Ault spoke with the man who took action that night.
5: 35-year-old Jordan Salinas tells me he and his girlfriend Emily had just pulled into the parking lot when the shooting began. As hundreds ran for their lives, Jordan drew his semi-automatic pistol and went toward the danger, seen on video repeatedly firing at the shooter. Authorities say an off-duty state trooper also took aim at the suspect, and the pair's heroic actions bought valuable time for people to flee.
6: The investigators say that you probably saved a lot of lives.
7: My goal was to try to help as many people get home as possible.
3: SpaceX posting a loss of $541 million in the second quarter, but that's less than analysts expected. What were they expecting? I'm Wayne Cabot, ABC News.
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2: ABC News, I'm Sherry Preston. A very close race in the Democratic primary for an open Senate seat in Michigan. Neither moderate Democrat Haley Stevens or more progressive Democrat Abdul El-Sayed are claiming victory in the very tight contest as of now. Former so-called squad member progressive Democrat Cori Bush losing her Missouri race in the St. Louis area to incumbent Congressman Wesley Bell in one of those newly drawn congressional districts. A potential security threat for President Trump, a man arrested at a Trump golf course in advance of his visit to Los Angeles last night.
3: Officials say plain-clothed agents reported a suspicious man at Trump National Golf Club in Rancho Palos Verdes Sunday. They say he was spotted walking the property, taking photos and videos, and appearing to monitor security preparations 2 days before the president's planned visit.
2: ABC's Sophie Flay. The president says a deal on the Strait of Hormuz could come as early as today as Iran and Oman inch toward an agreement to reopen the crucial waterway. This is ABC News.
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0: For President Trump, a man arrested at a Trump golf course in advance of his visit to Los Angeles last night.
1: Officials say plain-clothed agents reported a suspicious man at Trump National Golf Club in Rancho Palos Verdes Sunday. They say he was spotted walking the property, taking photos and videos, and appearing to monitor security preparations 2 days before the president's planned visit.
0: ABC's Sophie Flay. The president says a deal on the Strait of Hormuz could come as early as today as Iran and Oman inch toward an agreement to reopen the crucial waterway. This is ABC News. Investigators are still trying to track the source of the cyber attacks on water systems across the country, with more saying they may have been hit. ABC's Aaron Katursky has some details.
2: Sources tell ABC News that federal officials now fear as many as 12 additional states may have had water and wastewater utilities compromised in these cyber attacks. Iran remains the prime suspect, but federal officials are still trying to figure out if it was indeed Iran or maybe some other state actor mimicking how Iran would go about doing this kind of a hack in order to provoke some kind of a response from the United States.
0: Virtually anywhere you look, home prices are going up. The National Association of Realtors says prices were higher 80% of metro markets across the country from April through June, the Northeast leading the way with increases of nearly 4%. I'm Shiri Preston, ABC News.
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26: Starting your morning off right. A new way of talk. A new way of understanding. Because we're in this together. This is your morning show with Michael Del Giorno.
27: Yeah, Brian's here. Brian probably has the most famous talk back. Stop your whining, Pizza boy. 7 minutes after the hour. Welcome to Wednesday, August the 5th, year of our Lord, 2026. NBC News projects Abdul El-Sayed, an Islamist, has won the primary for the United States Senate statewide in Michigan last night. However, when you break down the numbers, I'll give the guy credit. He overcame, what, $65 million of outside money? And if you watch any of the videos of people on the ground, especially in Dearborn, a heavily Muslim area, they don't talk about, you got to really dig to get them to bring up Palestine over Israel or, you know, socialist Islamist priorities. They all cite like a narrative. We want someone to represent us. We don't want this outside money. So that was really a narrative on the ground. And it is something he legitimately overcame. He even overcame the Michigan governor, Whitmer's endorsement of his challenger. I put an asterisk by this. In the final tally, he got 48.7% of the vote, which was 732,000. Haley Stevens got 47.3%, 711,000. You could make a case. Mallory McMurrow's 4% and 60,000 votes allowed El-Sayed to win. You could make a case with voter turnout sitting somewhere around 20-25% in a primary, and I think you know whose followers were the most energized, Abdul El-Sayed, that this is not going to be an easy road for him in the general election, but we'll follow that. The Senate Homeland Security and Governmental Affairs Committee is going to vote on Thursday on whether or not they're going to hold Anthony Fauci in contempt of Congress. Again, I think the more important thing to watch is justice coming Louisiana, Florida, and other states. That's probably the greatest opportunity for Anthony Fauci, that and civil cases to face justice. President Trump says the Strait of Hormuz will open very soon. We look at that as U.S. stocks hit records. Profits just keep piling up. Oil keeps coming down. Whether he's fighting a two-fight war, which is the president is doing everything according to plan with Iran, but using the narrative of on-again, in-between bombing sorties to pump the market up and get oil to come down with narrative. That would be at the two-front war angle. The other is Reds, that he's actually day trading. Well, if he is, it's working. Let's just put it that way for a lot of Americans. And the federal government has approved Washington Governor Bob Ferguson's request for FEMA assistance. And a report says that at least 12 states have now reported cyber attacks against their water systems. Remember, we had the story of Iranian-backed hackers and cyber attacks in Michigan on the water supply. I think it was Michigan. Was it Michigan and Missouri we originally had reported? Now we have up to 12 states reporting that. Speaking of Missouri, they rejected Amendment 5, declining to eliminate the state income tax. You know, we are the United States of America, and states have rights. And if they want to have taxes, fine, play ball. But you can compete. You're competing against other states. It's interesting to me. I think, you know, the states that are very blue with sanctuary policies and very blue inner cities with crime issues. A lot of states, really all states, failing at preparing our kids for higher education and for the workforce and for citizenship and to compete internationally. But there are some states failing more than others. I mean, nobody wants to live where it's not safe. Nobody wants to raise their children where the schools are not good. And it would seem to me, at least in the last 25 years, it would be very difficult to run a state with an income tax. Just as difficult as it would be to run a state with an income tax, let alone a crime problem, let alone a school problem. There are places, I'll be honest with you, and I am very blessed, and I mean that. If you look, I mean, we all are exactly where we are by the choices we've made or the mercy and grace of God that guided those choices. I wasn't even supposed to live in Tennessee. From my earthly perspective, I had to get out of Tulsa, Oklahoma, and I was to take over Neil Bortz's national show. So I had a year before he was going to run for president and step down. So I accepted the job in Nashville. Well, then when I got here, and believe me, I don't live in Nashville. I live in Williamson County, and it's just Pleasantville. It's gotten a lot more crowded since I got here 20 years ago. But I would have never even picked here. Greatest place I could possibly live, greatest place I've ever lived, I would have never even picked. That's why I'm grateful to God, and I'm spoiled, and I say I'm blessed. And we rack our brains because we could live anywhere now. And some of you cities listening to me are places I'd live. St. Louis is one of them. Not after last night's vote.
0: Do you think they understood the amendment?
27: No.
0: Because I almost think no meant yes. Because 83-16.
27: Yeah.
0: That's hard to believe.
27: And it's just amazing to me because I don't know how you can compete for large employers and people go where there are jobs, just like they go where it's safe, like they go where there's good schools. And, you know, for me, if I was, and I'm not in that situation, but if I was competing for a job, that'd be pretty high on my list. California's got some great cities, but with those taxes, no thank you. And Missouri is a great state. I mean, a great place. I would say other than, and I'm not a huge Tennessee guy. I'm a Williamson County, Middle Tennessee guy. But I'd say Missouri, I would rather live in Missouri. But these factors come in. And you would think more states. How could you be a state, whether it's from the citizen's perspective or a candidate for governor or a sitting governor? How could you be a state with high income tax, state income tax, and you see what's happening in Texas, Florida, Tennessee, and other states where they've eliminated the income tax and they're thriving? How could you not follow that? How could the people allow you to not follow that? Is beyond me. So I find that another measure worth looking at this morning after Election Day. I am taken by the small turnout and the small margin of victory of Abdul El-Sayed. I can't wait to talk to David Zanotti, to Rory O'Neill, to John Decker, especially our White House correspondent, to see if they feel the same way. Because if El-Sayed couldn't win this in a landslide, it is hard for me to imagine that he's going to have an easy race against Mike Rogers, a former representative. With this low of a turnout and with Mallory McMurrow's vote, 60,000 and 4%, really being the difference. And they're still counting, I might add. But NBC has projected El-Sayed will win. But only 1.5 million votes statewide. That's a low turnout. That's an asterisk. And there is a big picture shift. I could do, just to give people perspective, I could do today's entire show on Sounds of the Day. Getting Democrats' reactions, even Van Jones and talking heads and analysts' reactions to this socialist movement. And what you're seeing is, with the exception of Chuckie Schumer, who wouldn't comment at all. I mean, he was dodging questions. It looks like the Democrats really aren't ready to fight. How did this mistake happen? You let socialists, you let Islamists into your party. And they populated, infiltrated, then agitated, and now they're waging war at you. And all indications I have is the Democrats aren't going to fight back. I think David Zanotti is hopping mad on that topic coming up. But I like to frame it all, and I really think here at your morning show, we have the right focus. You are literally seeing the evolution of the death of a party, an evolution of socialists who were allowed in and now taking over. Democrats were oh too willing to allow them in. Whatever grows the tent, we're so myopically focused on defeating Republicans. And then that which you let in wants to take over. Now you got two wars. And then in that war, the socialists welcome in the Islamists because they need all they can get to overcome the establishment and progressive Democrats. But is it the Islamists who ultimately now will defeat the socialists? And where does this leave the party as a whole in this evolution? That's the fascinating thing to keep your eye on. And I think what you're going to come to a conclusion is the same that I did. They've got some parasites within their host body. And if the parasite wins, the host dies and the parasite dies with it. If the host wins, the parasite dies, whether it's Islamism or socialism. But the body's got to fight these bad cells and parasites. And so far, I don't see any fight. I don't want to set the table with too many heavy items this morning, especially if you're waking up with a lack of appetite. But we got a lot to eat, a lot to figure out together. I'm excited. Look, I like an interesting day, good or bad. Just like a movie, good or bad, I'll like it. But you got to be really good or really bad. Miss a little, you'll miss a lot today, I assure you. We've got a lot of smart people to help us understand. Hey, what's happening in Iran right now? The uncertainty. It's not just another headline. It can affect your wallet. Because when there's conflict in the Middle East, oil moves and everything follows. Gas prices rise. 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All right, 21 minutes after the hour, we'll get this party started with top five stories of the day next. Got our one-on-one time coming up in about 15. And we all have one chance to live this Wednesday, August the 5th, 2026. We got to understand it together because we're all in it together. This is your day. This is your morning show.
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23: 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Background checks, a sheriff's eligibility card, 12 hours in a classroom, all to buy the most commonly owned rifle in America. We think it's unconstitutional. We hate it as much as you do, but we're here to navigate the process, and we teach the class. Triple J Armory, Littleton and Colorado Springs. 720-716-4590.
25: President Trump's pick to lead the Justice Department has been approved by a key Senate committee. Todd Blanche won the support of Senator John Cornyn of Texas by signing a deal to permanently rescind the nearly $2 billion anti-weaponization fund.
28: The weaponization fund is dead, and of course I expect them to live up to that in any future litigation.
25: The fund was built as a way to compensate those who claimed they were unfairly targeted by the Biden administration. The deal also narrows the scope of Trump and his family's audit immunity. President Trump will be in Nevada today to talk about his economic accomplishments. And NBC News projects that Abdul El-Sayed will win Michigan's Democrat U.S. Senate primary. The progressive El-Sayed defeated establishment-backed Congresswoman Haley Stevens. The race divided the party, with fears inside the DNC that an El-Sayed victory would pull the party further left and hurt their midterm hopes to regain control of the House and Senate. In the midterms, El-Sayed will face Republican Mike Rogers, who has the backing of President Trump. That's politics. I'm Mark Mayfield.
29: Serving up common sense conversation at America's kitchen table. 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
7: Good morning, gentlemen, and good morning, America. This is John, temporarily relocated to the city of football's greatest heartbreak, Buffalo, New York, for the new slogan, your morning show. Our shtick has really stuck.
27: I had somebody actually tell me the other day, I really love the regular callers. We got to be the only national radio show where the callers are the star. Why? Just the way I planned it. 26 minutes after the hour for Just Waking Up, results are still pouring in following Tuesday's primaries. Mark Mayfield gets us up to speed.
25: NBC News projects Wesley Bell will win the Democratic primary for Missouri's 1st Congressional District. The incumbent defeated former Congresswoman and Democrat Socialist Cori Bush. NBC also projects Jocelyn Benson will win the Democratic primary for Michigan governor, and Ty Masterson will win the Republican primary for Kansas governor. The biggest race of the night pits insurgent progressive Abdul El-Sayed against establishment-based Congresswoman Haley Stevens in Michigan's Democrat U.S. Senate race. Races are being held in Michigan, Missouri, Kansas, Virginia, and Washington State. I'm Mark Mayfield.
27: And people are waking up every minute. If you're just waking up, El-Sayed at 732,000. With 48.7% of the vote. Haley Stevens, 711,000. That's some 21,000 short at 47.3%, a little over a 1% behind El-Sayed. Mallory McMurrow ends up being the spoiler with 60,000 and 4%. She was the difference. So with only 20 to 25% turnout and barely a 1.1 percentage point win for El-Sayed, hardly momentum heading into the general. A report says at least 12 states have now reported cyber attacks against water systems that may be linked to Iran.
8: ABC News says officials in Michigan, one of the newer states to report the attacks, are monitoring the situation and coordinating with federal partners. So far, there have been no reports of any disruptions to water supplies or wastewater treatment. Minnesota was the first state to report the attacks last week. On Friday, President Trump blamed Minnesota's Democratic governor for the attacks, even though U.S. officials had previously said they're investigating whether Iran or hackers associated with Iran could be behind them. I'm Scott Carr in Washington.
27: And whether your smoke is coming from Canada or Spokane, the World Health Organization is warning folks about the health risks associated with wildfire smoke and offering tips for people who are dealing with it.
9: The smoke is made up of a mixture of gases and very small particles released when trees and vegetation burn. People exposed to wildfire smoke can experience coughing, eye and throat irritation, and headaches, with the smoke possibly leading to respiratory issues and making asthma worse. WHO officials say if you can smell the smoke, then it's present and steps should be taken to reduce your exposure. The organization recommends staying indoors, not using fans or air conditioners that draw air from outside, and wearing an N95 mask if you have to go outside. I'm Tammy Trujillo.
27: Ah, we're masking up again. I do birthdays because A, it was old school radio, and B, I like to celebrate these eternal human beings that are all around us, including ourselves. So it makes us more human. It also makes us feel old. Ladies and gentlemen, Marsha Brady. Maureen McCormick is 70 years old today. Wow. How is that possible? Marsha, 70. One of my favorites, Paula Creamer, is 40. And Patrick Ewing, NBA great, 64. If it's your birthday, happy birthday. So glad you were born. Coming up from Minnesota, our question of the day. Don't move.
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14: ABC News, I'm Sherry Preston. With 95% of the vote count at the Democratic Senate primary in Michigan, is still a very tight one right now. Just about 1% separating Dr. Abdul Al-Sayed and Congresswoman Haley Stevens.
15: We got to wake up and be ready to go, because if we are going to win this thing, which we are, we are going to have to get ready and show Mike Rogers what a little stick it to him looks like.
14: The winner will take on Republican Congressman Mike Rogers in the general election. President Trump says a deal to reopen the Strait of Hormuz could be in place as soon as today. Police in Los Angeles arresting an allegedly armed man spotted near President Trump's golf course in California. And more worries about AI going rogue. Britain's AI Security Institute now says during testing of models from both Anthropic and OpenAI, they engaged in what was described as potentially harmful activity directed at real people and organizations. This is ABC News.
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0: Here's a harsh fact. 40% of women and nearly 20% of men suffer from varicose or spider veins. 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

0: life, that which is untrue and fails, and a God who loves her even more than you. That's what'll bring her back. But I know there's a lot of people, Denise, relating to what you just said. It's the hardest thing in the world. And as much as we say it out loud, it's hard to really mean it. These children don't belong to us. They belong to God. They were entrusted to us. As your brother, as a talk host, as a fellow American, thanks for doing the job you did. And he who has begun the good work will complete it. Oh, I can say it, but I know what it's like to lay in bed and wonder and trust it. Pray for you and your daughter. Blessings on that call. All right, more of your calls and talkbacks. Rory O'Neill on SpaceX and its earnings report. Doing pretty smashing. And I can't wait to talk to DZ later about these election results and the evolution of Islam's takeover, of socialism's takeover of the Democrat Party. That and more as your morning show continues.
1: Hi, this is Mike from Lebanon, Ohio. 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
11: ABC News, I'm Sherry Preston. With 95% of the vote counted, the Democratic Senate primary in Michigan is still a very tight one right now. Just about 1% separating Dr. Abdul El-Sayed and Congresswoman Haley Stevens.
12: We got to wake up and be ready to go, because if we are going to win this thing, which we are, we are going to have to get ready and show Mike Rogers what a little stick it to him looks like.
11: The winner will take on Republican Congressman Mike Rogers in the general election. President Trump says a deal to reopen the Strait of Hormuz could be in place as soon as today. Police in Los Angeles arresting an allegedly armed man spotted near President Trump's golf course in California. And more worries about AI going rogue. Britain's AI Security Institute now says during testing of models from both Anthropic and OpenAI, they engaged in what was described as potentially harmful activity directed at real people and organizations. This is ABC News. A mom who's a deputy.

0: City commissioner in suburban New York City, now under arrest for allegedly being in the getaway driver for her son, who's accused of shooting a New York City gang member earlier this summer. ABC's Chuck Sievertson has the details.
1: Jennifer Lackard's 20-year-old son, Chase, is accused of opening fire from a vehicle June 29th in New York City behind the Bronx Criminal Courthouse. Nobody was wounded. The mom, a deputy commissioner of public safety in nearby Mount Vernon, New York, has been fired, says the city. At arraignment, her defense lawyer says Lackard
2: dedicated her professional life to the health and healing of impacted communities.
1: Both face charges, including attempted murder. Mom pleads not guilty. Bail $75,000.
0: In its first ever earnings call as a publicly traded company, SpaceX posted a loss of over $540 million. Revenues came in at about $7.8 billion, driven mostly by its Starlink communications service. The stock price dropping so much, Elon Musk is no longer a trillionaire. Sherry Preston, ABC News.
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7: No blocking wrecks around Denver. I-25 is at the speed limit northbound and southbound. We have construction on Peña out near the airport. Westbound is a 9-minute delay just getting between the terminal and E-470. East of downtown, westbound I-70, orange cones on the right for the ongoing work before E-470. And work on the westbound C-470 off-ramp to northbound Santa Fe continues through next month. I'm Danny Christos with traffic.
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15: 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A new way of understanding. 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
16: By the way, Jeffrey would like me to remind you that there is still overflow seating available for our second service at 7 a.m. I did not mean to break out into a butt. 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
17: Yeah, we could do that. Hey, Woody.
16: On Wednesday.
17: Let Woody go.
18: Hey, Michael. I love your Pat Robertson impersonation. So maybe when you're delivering a sermon, you throw a little Pat in there.
16: Back to you, man. Apologize for those. I didn't mean to. But that was really a great question. And it sure was fun to answer it together. We're going to get to more of your talkbacks coming up. Emails, michaeld@iheartmedia.com. Well, the big story, of course, waking up is Al-Sayed did win that primary last night. He is the projected winner. They're still counting. He's sitting at 48.7% of the vote. Stevens is at 47.3%. Too many names in my head.
9: Jack?
16: McMurrow came in at 60,000 votes and 4%. She ends up being the spoiler in this. Turnout was somewhere around 20 to 25%. That's low, and I don't have to tell you who the energized followers were. So this is, I think, politically, Al-Sayed is his best. And had Mallory McMurrow not run, he may not have even survived this, let alone the general against Mike Rogers when Donald Trump comes a backing. So we'll see how this plays out in the general. But an Islamist victory in Michigan statewide for the United States Senate. Meanwhile, SpaceX released its earnings report, and overnight, one of their old rockets crashed into the moon. How are things looking for Elon Musk's company as it's exploring space in the final frontier? Our national correspondent and space expert Rory O'Neill is here.
19: Hey there, Michael. Good morning. And yeah, you know, the stock and the rocket itself both sort of crashed.
16: Both crashed.
19: Yeah, the stock itself is down more than 11% as we speak, as the company reported its first earnings yesterday after the closing bell. First earnings since the company went public. So a lot of attention on some of these numbers. The company saying it's still investing big into AI. Investors not really thrilled to hear that. So as I said, shares down another 11%, right around $111. The IPO was $135. Keep in mind here, sellers can actually start to sell this stock on Thursday. So it might be a pretty rough week for the stock overall. But you did see that part of the rocket smash into the moon overnight. This was expected. This rocket was launched into a further away from Earth than most SpaceX rockets, and it didn't have enough fuel to come back to Earth and disintegrate as it re-enters. So instead, it was picked up by the moon's gravity and hit the moon last night.
16: So, come on, enough of this nonsense, Rory. We know the moon travel really isn't real. So what soundstage in Los Angeles did this rocket crash?
19: Although I am picturing that old silent movie, you know, with the moon and the rocket in the eye, like I am sort of getting that vibe as to what happened. But yeah, we got a new hole in the moon. It's about 15 feet deep and maybe up to 90 feet wide, all courtesy of this rocket. It does raise questions, though, about when we do have lunar bases up there, if we can't just be randomly crashing rockets into the Earth, into the moon. So we got to figure something out here.
16: Flack, flack. I remember I used to have this fighting game, and then we'd go, flack. Flack, and I was fighting a war mission. You bring that up. That made me think of Earth to the Moon. They used that
19: moon
16: shot in that. That was one of the great. That's the only thing that is better than Apollo 13. All right. Bottom line is Elon Musk, his association with Donald Trump. So there can be some Musk derangement syndrome. There can be some envy or jealousy because he's the first $1 trillion man because of this public offering.
19: Not anymore. Not anymore. He's not. But
16: yeah. Perhaps not anymore is the story. So the stock could be crashing and the rocket definitely crashed into the moon. Rory's going to be back in the third hour. We're going to talk a little bit more about the war in Iran and how it's affecting markets and prices. And I know the market, the bottom line is Stocks hit new records. So profits keep piling up. The president's narratives keep oil from going up. And he seems to, every time it goes up, get it right back down to 80. So he's having much better results than Elon Musk, needless to say. We'll be back in the third hour with that story. Love talking with you guys. And you're on a roll today. So let's see where this one goes. Don't forget that talk back button is on your iHeartRadio app, or you can email me, Michael D. We spare you the spelling of the last name, Michael D at iHeartMedia.com. Let's start with Michael in Lebanon, Tennessee.
14: Hi, Michael. What's the latest on the Christmas get together? I want to meet Jimmy Suits. Don. Your morning show is my morning show with Michael Del. Sure.
16: They know him by name. Jimmy Suits will definitely be there. By the way, Jimmy texted me the other day. He was at the mall. I wanted to know what we were doing.
20: Like mall here?
16: Yeah. And I was like, well, I'm in bed. I'm getting ready to go to sleep. We already ate. Oh, okay. Next day, I'm at the mall shopping. And there he is. I bump at him. I'm like, did you even go home?
20: Is he camping out in the parking
16: lot? We're back. We're buying more shoes, Mike. Screaming in the middle of the food court. Next up is, oh, by the way, on the Christmas party, I got an email last night from Mary in Boise. Yeah. And we've got some talks coming up. I mean, it's go time. We've got to figure this out. And if we're going to do it, we're thinking, we're kind of targeting that Friday, Saturday, which is like December 18th. I don't want to get too close to Christmas. But like as Mary expressed, some of us have jobs and we have to put in for our time off.
20: Right.
16: But we are we're going to be finalizing some of that deals, and we got to have things to give away. Somebody's got to cough up for that. This is Chuck, and I believe Chuck is listening to KTOK in Oklahoma City, Oklahoma.
21: Hey, Michael. The one thing I'm not figuring out yet is how are all these DSA winners going to take the oath of office? Should they actually win the general election?
16: Well, yeah, especially if they don't believe in the Senate, in the presidency, in the Supreme Court, in the very Constitution they'll be taking an oath to uphold. The tougher one is for the Islamists. I mean, they have to give up their religion in order to take that oath. And every time I ask that question, people think I'm being Islamophobic. I have a Dave, but I don't know where. Do you see a Dave?
20: Yeah, I got a Dave in Columbia, Tennessee.
16: That's where Dave is, Columbia, Tennessee. Thank you.
22: Good morning, Michael. Jeffrey Redd. That was eloquently said, Michael. Thank you so much. And that is why the verse that also comes to my mind is on the last days when the judgment comes and they're telling them all the wonderful things they did in the name of God. And Jesus just looks at them and goes, I did not know you, because they weren't doing it out of the right reasons. They weren't following God. They were following the world.
16: Well, actually, to be a little bit more accurate, and as much as you have not done this to the very least of my brethren, you have not done it unto me. Don't miss that. Because they were all saying, when were you in jail? And I didn't come visit. I would have visited you in jail. When were you sick? And I didn't visit you in the hospital. When were you thirsty? And I didn't give you something to drink. And as much as you've not done it to the least of my brethren, you've not done unto me. Then the reverse of the sheep and the goats. Because you fed the hungry, because you gave drink to the thirsty, because you went to the sick, the elderly. You came to me. Enter into your rest. That's that part about loving your brother as yourself. We're living in a culture right now that wants to play us versus them and hate games. You're playing with fire. Anybody can love their friends. Get focused on God and serving others. Get focused on how much God loves you and go love others. Oh my gosh, it just happened. A second service at 6:15.
20: Can we get the organ player back in here, please?
16: It's not my fault. They call up. They bring me back in. Oh, Donna. Oh, Donna.
23: Good morning from Philadelphia. I find the Democrat Party and radical Muslims to be very interesting bedfellows. Just as socialists are moving into the Democrat Party, the Big Ten is collapsing. P.S. I'll be watching You Got Mail today.
16: Yeah, you'll love it. Bentley! Bentley! I wanted it to be you.
0: I wanted it to be you so badly. Don't cry, shop girl. Don't cry. Yes, you had the Democrats, oh, too willing to allow the socialists in to grow their tent because they were obsessed with defeating Republicans. But then the socialists wage war against them. And then the socialists are, oh, too willing to allow the Islamists to play with them because they needed all the help they could get to defeat the establishment progressive Democrats. But now the Islamists are going to take them out. Which parasite dies first? Or do both parasites kill the host and both die? Oh, these are interesting times, Donna, I assure you. Woody's in Arizona.
1: We just played Woody.
0: You didn't play Woody yet.
1: Well, you played, yeah.
18: Hey, Michael, I love your Pat Robinson impersonation.
0: Oh, you did it out of line. All right, bad. I did it.
1: Yeah, my bad.
0: Let's give, and by the way, we had, the reason the first service broke out was a question from Twin Cities News Talk in Minnesota. And Ramona asked a very profound question. And we gave a long answer. And then that led to Denise in Alabama calling about a child she raised in a godly fashion, who now has Trump derangement, worships the universe, and is a far leftist, and she can't get her back home. We talked about whose job it is to get her home. She did her job in training her up. Now God will take it from here. And let me tell you something. Denise's call in Alabama moved Bob. No jokes today. Here's Bob in Mississippi. Oh, for crying out loud. What'd you do?
2: My sister D in Alabama. Sounds like you're not giving up. And that's basically all we can do when we get to this point. My point of view, anyway. Low IQ, Bob, Mississippi.
0: Low IQ, my you know what. And a very sweet, sensitive heart. Thanks, Bob. Keep those talkbacks coming. One email. I have 30 seconds. Good morning, Michael. That was amazing and inspiring. I feel like I need to step up my Bible study, even though we probably disagree about how soon the second coming is. We are certainly living through end times. I hope I will be prepared. Oh, Woody. I mean, Roger, you're prepared. And I don't disagree with you. I just think it's a fool's game. We are to be aware of the hour in which we live. Obsessed on the exact moment will just rob you from how you should be living. It can become a rabbit hole. And I don't want you in that. If you are eternal, you're already eternal. Live like it. Gold and silver recently soared to record. Is that a third service? Because if I'm doing three services in the morning, I got to get a bigger house. I got to get a better car.
1: I got to get a bigger collection.
0: I need a TV show for crying out loud. I'm ready to get a mansion. But I can't be flying around with demons. I need my own jet.
1: They don't have those cable access shows anymore. We can get you one of those.
0: You know, sometimes I'm just sitting here, not even thinking. Yeah. And I picture Kenneth Copeland looking demonic, talking to that reporter, and it really spooks me.
1: Have you seen the one where he's passing gas?
0: Man.
1: Those are horrible.
0: Gold and silver recently soared to record highs. Then it pulled back a little bit. So are precious metals still a good buy? Major banks think so. They're forecasting even higher prices ahead. And why? Well, we're $40 trillion in debt. The dollar is declining. Inflation keeps shrinking our savings. And even with corrections along the way, gold remains a historical hedge for wealth protection. Morgan Stanley recently ditched its 60-40 stock-to-bond portfolio. They're now recommending up to 20% in gold and precious metals. 20%, that's double what most used to recommend. An alternative currency is one of the main reasons. 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
1: You got it, Mike McCann, 27 minutes after the hour. Well, there's still some counting going on, but some races are being called in Tuesday's primary election day in five states. Scott Carr has some of the highlights for you.
2: NBC News projects Wesley Bell will win the Democratic primary for Missouri's 1st Congressional District. The incumbent defeated former Congresswoman and Democratic Socialist Cori Bush. Bell thanks supporters and look toward the midterms.
3: There's folks who chose to have their voices heard when there are forces trying to take those voices away from you.
2: NBC also projects Jocelyn Benson will win the Democratic primary for Michigan governor and Ty Masterson to win the Republican primary for Kansas governor. I'm Scott Carr.
1: The Senate Homeland Security and Governmental Affairs Committee will vote tomorrow on whether to hold Dr. Anthony Fauci in contempt.
4: The vote comes after the former White House health advisor invoked the Fifth Amendment more than 100 times in a hearing last week about the COVID-19 pandemic. Fauci refused to answer questions, saying he thinks committee chair and Republican Senator Rand Paul wants to see him behind bars and is obsessed with him. I'm Mark Mayfield.
1: SpaceX reported better than expected quarterly profits in the first report as a public company, but concerns over massive spending on AI sent the stock a tumbling 6% after hours. Tammy Trujillo has details.
5: The rocket company posted Q2 revenue of $7.8 billion, mostly from its Starlink internet service. But its xAI unit, which runs Grok, spent nearly $16 billion. The majority of SpaceX's capital expenditures. SpaceX ranks as one of the top 10 largest companies in the world based on market cap. I'm Tammy Trujillo.
1: Today we celebrate something your mama said, never leave home without a clean pair of.
6: Today is National Underwear Day. We raise up the 1/4 yard of fabric that offers a barrier between you and your clothes. A YouGov poll says only about 7% of us go commando on a regular basis. According to Hanes Underwear, the average person has about 15 pairs, four for special occasions. And while there's no expiration date on when to toss and replace, it should be done before a waistband blowout. I'm Bree Tennis.
1: Bree Tennis said commando. Between second and third service. Yes. Marsha Brady, Maureen McCormick, is 70 years old. When did I blink and Marsha Brady became 70? My favorite LPGA star of all time, Paula Creamer, is the big 4-0 today. NBA great Patrick Ewing, 64. And if it is your birthday, happy birthday. So glad you were born. And thanks for making your morning show a part of your big day. We're going to visit with John Decker, our White House correspondent, when your morning show continues next.
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10: iHeartRadio. ABC News. I'm Sherry Preston. Still so tight in Michigan. The Democratic Senate primary race, Congresswoman Haley Stevens and progressive Dr. Abdul El-Sayed separated by just about 1% right now. In Ohio, Congressman Max Miller is waving off calls for him to step down amid allegations he abused his ex-wife, the daughter of Ohio Senator Bertie Moreno. Here's ABC's Rachel Scott.
11: House Republican leaders have remained silent on all of this. President Trump has publicly called Congressman Miller a good person, but sources tell me that the president did speak with Miller by phone and express concerns over whether he can win re-election.
10: Under arrest in Southern California, a man accused of carrying a gun and taking pictures and videos of the Trump golf course in Los Angeles County. The president says a deal on reopening the Strait of Hormuz could be announced as soon as today or tomorrow. Oil prices bouncing back up again this morning. Brent crude, the worldwide standard, now trading at a little over $80 a barrel. This is ABC News.
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16: Some overnight road construction on westbound C-470 after Wadsworth, making your way towards Ken Carroll. So just use some extra caution through there. But other than that, we are looking great. No reported problems on I-25 so far. Just light traffic through the tech center, so no delay. Into downtown is looking great from either direction on I-25. I-70 is clear with no delay. I'm Chris McLaughlin with traffic.
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23: Temperatures are back up into the upper 80s for a more seasonal day today. Still some smoke, but Thursday gets very smoky again with temperatures back up in the upper 90s. I'm Fox 31 Pinpoint Weather Team meteorologist Kylie Burse.
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0: to win Michigan, take back the Senate, and have a majority. And Manu.
1: Thank you.
2: See, they're still playing the game that got them in this checkmate. Good luck getting out of it. That's your sounds, part one of your sounds of the day on this Wednesday, August 5th. And we're going to kick that around with DZ next. They don't seem to be planning to fight this. I'm betting on the parasites, folks. Your morning show continues next, 58 minutes after the hour on this Wednesday, August the 5th.
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17: ABC News, I'm Sherry Preston. Still so tight in Michigan. The Democratic Senate primary race, Congresswoman Haley Stevens and progressive Dr. Abdul El-Sayed separated by just about 1% right now. In Ohio, Congressman Max Miller is waving off calls for him to step down amid allegations he abused his ex-wife, the daughter of Ohio Senator Bertie Moreno. Here's ABC's Rachel Scott.
18: House Republican leaders have remained silent on all of this. President Trump has publicly called Congressman Miller a good person, but sources tell me that the president did speak with Miller by phone and expressed concerns over whether he can win re-election.
17: Under arrest in Southern California, a man accused of carrying a gun and taking pictures and videos of the Trump golf course in Los Angeles County. The president says a deal on reopening the Strait of Hormuz could be announced as soon as today or tomorrow. Oil prices bouncing back up again this morning. Brent crude, the worldwide standard, now trading at a little over $80 a barrel. This is ABC News. When a group of would-be robbers used bear spray on an armored car driver, the armored car driver fought back using a real gun. All of it happening in a Houston, Texas strip mall, says ABC's Jim Ryan, who's in Dallas.
19: When a Loomis security guard arrived at a check cashing store to make a delivery, he noticed a pickup truck idling in the parking lot.
20: When he came back out, that's when the suspects approached him, used the bear spray, tried to rob him, and he fired shots at the suspects.
19: Houston Police Lieutenant Larry Croson says the getaway vehicle was tracked to a car wash where several people were trying to clean out blood stains. Meanwhile, the staff of an

0: Urgent care clinic called police to say they were treating two gunshot victims aged 15 and 16. They're expected to recover and face charges. Jim Ryan, ABC News.
1: Pope Leo is planning another trip, this one to South America. He's going to Peru, where he was a missionary, and also Argentina and Uruguay. Leo is planning to visit 10 cities in 12 days. Sherry Preston, ABC News.
2: Firefight in Colorado, which is sending people out of their homes, this time in Jackson County, just east of Steamboat Spring.
3: Firefighters are calling it the Indian Creek Fire. The Jackson County Sheriff's Office says it started north of Kremling around 7 last night. Emergency authorities ordered mandatory evacuations for homes south of Highway 14 as firefighters dropped slurry on the blaze. Voluntary evacuation orders are in place for people north of the highway. No word yet on how many acres the fire has burned or how it started.
2: That's Brenda Stewart. It's not the fires burning in Colorado creating poor air quality right now. Fox 31 meteorologist says the smoke is actually coming from the fires burning in the Pacific Northwest in Utah, and our recent cool front hasn't helped.
4: We're still going to be in a position where we can see some fairly dense smoke in our skies from Wednesday and even into Thursday, when it's likely going to get a little bit worse again.
2: That's Fox 31's Alden German. Ozone concentrations will be moderate to unhealthy for sensitive groups today. That's the latest. I'm Keenan Dixon.
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11: Overnight construction wrapped up now on C-470 right around Ken Carroll. So that is looking good now. No problems along the foothills or through Highlands Ranch. Heading over to I-25, your drive through the tech center, still light building traffic with no delay. Same through downtown. I-25 looks great. Some slower speeds, I-25 southbound through Thornton. No problems across your I-70 drive. I'm Chris McLaughlin with traffic.
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13: Wednesday at 4, we have some prominent Democrats in Colorado now who want to eliminate the state of Israel, yet they claim they're not anti-Semitic. We need to stop this anti-Semitism now.
14: Because we're in this together. 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
15: Good morning, one and all. Welcome to Wednesday, August the 5th, year of our Lord, 2026, 7 minutes after the hour. Rory O'Neill with the latest on the war in Iran. Are we going to... Are we going to get a deal today? Are we going to get the Strait of Hormuz secured today? The president said so again, but will we? Meanwhile, the market hits records. Prices at the pump continue to fall to normal levels. If it's day trading, it's sure working. More on that with Rory. We'll do part two of Sounds of the Day as well in DZ in a moment. Reactions continue to pour in from our first church service this morning in the Platinum Hour.
16: Yes. Love your sense of humor when I first heard your show. I haven't had your show on for very long here at AM 600 in Memphis. But when I first heard it, I felt like I'm like a sister from another mister with this guy. We're on the same page with you. But your faith is really, I think, what draws a lot of us to you. Just your genuine faith.
17: Morning, Michael. Hey, you apologized for the first hour. You don't need to apologize. One should never apologize for being inspired and acting upon inspiration. And your words were inspirational. And now I'm inspired.
18: In reference to that Christmas party, I think yes. We should do a live show that Friday morning and then the party on Saturday. Book it.
15: We could do that. Yeah, but that means people got to come on Thursday to be there on Friday. And then I make fun of Fox and Friends. Yeah, they're always at these cities and, you know, they got these group of people up at 5 o'clock in the morning. That ain't fun.
19: You should never second guess Big John.
18: I think he has a better gut feeling than you.
15: No wonder he hates me. I had a little interaction with Mary on email last night. I think we're targeting that, arrive Friday after work, and then, and maybe doing it on a Saturday, maybe December 18th. But we got to finalize all those deals. As far as the first hour, from Twin Cities News Talk in Minnesota, Ramona asked a profoundly important question. And, it turned out to be a discussion, I think, that we could only call a Wednesday morning Bible study. So if you want to catch that, that's why we have the podcast. Just search Your Morning Show or Michael Del Giorno into your iHeart app and it'll pop up. 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It'll be waiting for you every morning. You can check out that first service if you would like, online in the podcast. It'll be up by 9:30 Central, 10:30 Eastern. All right. I'm fascinated with this whole evolution, of the Democrat Party. They invite in the socialists to grow their tent because they're obsessed with defeating Republicans. But then the socialists turn and wage war against them. And they don't seem to be fighting back. Meanwhile, the socialists welcome in the Islamists because they need all the leverage they can get to 50% to take over the Democrat Party, they think. But now the Islamists may start fighting them. Now we got two parasites fighting a host that isn't fighting back. What does it make of all three of them? And what does election results from last night mean to this conversation? Our senior contributor, David Zanotti, is joining us. David, good morning.
20: Good morning, Michael. Could I get in on service number three, please?
15: You want to preach it? I'm exhausted.
20: Well, the question was so powerful in hour one. Why is it that the mention of God triggers the left? And you, first off, you handled it brilliantly. It was a wonderful conversation. Thank you very much. Might I add, with your permission, might I add another thought?
15: Sure.
20: I think that it comes down, in many times, it comes down to a single word, which is conscience. No one can shut off the voice inside their head. We try all the time, but we can't do it. And the very mention of God reminds people that there might be somebody out there who's watching, who cares, who has a plan, and that ultimately will determine where we spend eternity. And that is a trigger for people because they'd rather live pretending they're alone in the universe because they don't feel guilty. And that's what this is really all about. It's about conscience.
15: Yeah. And of course, when it's our voice, it's conscience. When it's the enemy's voice, it's accusation. And when it's God's voice, it's conviction, right? But
20: well said.
15: It was. I'm telling you, there's something about this Twin City station, and I love who built it and the predecessor there. But they're seeing. Hey, look, they're on the front lines. Take a trip to Dearborn, Michigan. If you take a trip to Dearborn, Michigan, or Minneapolis, you're going to have a different view real quick. And you're going to be shocked and nobody's showing you it, but just a tour and you will feel differently about how threatened this country is. So what do you make of because this is the new narrative. I was noticing Hassan Piker really kind of shaped this. We lost Wisconsin. We lost Michigan. Who's making our states purple? We're not purple. The reason that they're making us purple and the reason they won is because the Democrats haven't served the people. We'll serve the people. We'll be the solution to win these two states and return them blue. But they're not going to be blue. They're going to be communist red or Islamist. This is going to be a fun thing to watch play out.
20: Well, there's so many interesting points here and twists and turns, but perhaps the only people that can rival the Islamic community on not being obligated to tell the truth or shaping reality towards your political purposes would be the communists. Mm. The very essence of Marx and Engels is to sow envy and then make promises that can never be kept. But once you have the power, it doesn't matter because you don't have to keep them. And there's always one primary piece that they work on, and that's to incite people to envy, and particularly in the realm of healthcare. And we're watching this happen right now everywhere. Everyone who's trying to defend the Democratic Socialists of America are saying the same thing, but they're focusing on the inequities of healthcare and blah, blah, blah, blah, blah, blah, blah. Let me make something real clear. There were 42 million people that were uninsured when Obamacare was passed. That's what we were told, and that was what it was supposed to solve. Less than half of those people now have insurance because Obamacare requires that they pay something for the process. And these people would rather not pay anything and be contributors in the process. They would rather stay in a Medicaid environment where they can go and get free stuff and free health care rather than to be on health care. They're young, they're healthy, they don't need it, and they're not going to do it. So the whole concept was built to fail from the start. Now they're trying to tell us that it's everybody else's fault who's paying for their own health care. Okay?
15: Don't forget the evil companies that are paying for even more for their employees' health care.
20: Oh, and then let's talk about those evil companies that are, and then now they're on the campaign finance contributions. They're making all this about, we didn't take any money from the evil corporations. Well, of course you did. You don't have to. The evil corporations are funding all the Soros networks so that all of those ads are being done by outside agencies so you can make your skirts really clean while they trash every opponent with outside money.
15: I have to interrupt because you made such a brilliant point. The communists, of course, will sow the seeds of envy to pander and never deliver. It's a deception plan of takeover. The Islamists, through Taqiya, which is what you were referencing, are allowed to lie. That has been the narrative. If you go into Dearborn, Michigan, and you talk to any Muslim voter, they'll tell you, well, it's just time, you know, for a different representation. Oh, it has nothing to do with him being Muslim? No, just different representation. And I appreciate he didn't take any money, $65 million of outside money. We want somebody that represents Michigan, but then probe a little deeper and you'll maybe get 1 out of 1,000 that will actually talk to you. Most of them walk away or don't even speak English or admit they're not even a citizen. But most give you a frosty stare and keep walking. If they do talk and you probe them, well, what about funding of Israel? Oh, then you get a little different tune. Listen, they do not believe in the sovereignty of this nation. They do not believe in separation of church and state, equality among men and women. I can't imagine what they feel about biological men in a women's locker room. But they'll never even bring it up. And they'll lie to you and act like, I mean, Al-Sayed's a great example. Oh, he's not a socialist. Well, what are you? It's not like he's running an Islamist.
20: They will merge with any group to destroy the system because then it's going to be a fair fight between the socialists and the Islamists.
15: David's in the mountains. You need to go stand by the window so we get a little better signal. I want to get to something that you were hopping mad about last night, and that is, all right, so the Democrats invite in the socialists to try to grow the tent to defeat the Republicans. Then the socialists invite in the Islamists to try to defeat progressive and establishment Democrats. And now they are going to take over the socialists. So we got two parasites. So the parasites win and the host dies. There is no Democrat Party, or Democrats rise up and fight both of them. But there doesn't seem to be any fight left in the Democrats. And I displayed that in Sounds of the Day. What do you make of that?
20: Well, Bernie Sanders gave an interview last night And he basically said, look, we got to make sure we all stay together and vote for Democrats when it's general election. Remember, the enemy of the enemy.
0: The enemy of my enemy is my friend. But don't forget, if the socialists win, there is no Senate. There is no presidency. There is no Supreme Court. There is no sovereign nation. There is no borders.
20: But see, right now, this is an amazing political journey for these folks. They're farther than they ever thought they'd go. They're out to sea with this. They're trying to gather all of their resources to get the takedown of the existing system. They'll figure out who's going to end up being the power once they get the system tore down. These folks are simply here to destroy. They have no plan to rebuild, Michael. So they're just basically hanging on to every ounce they can. This is about a game of momentum. This is not a thoughtful game. This is a violent game.
0: No, and they're going to come to an end of themselves. This is like a prodigal son story, right? I mean, how does this end? Well, the pigs?
20: Well, it ends with a new generation that decides they don't want to live any longer in the godless equation of illusion and envy. And it may take past your lifetime and my lifetime. It may take for our kids to get there. But for right now, whether it's the first, second, or third church service, I'm there at the gate with you because you're at least keeping the lights on them, and I appreciate it.
0: Yeah, it does seem like a rock bottom politically, like I've never seen. And that gives people, and I just want to end in hope, it gives people, well, this has got to be, first of all, don't confuse the end of America or the end of this republic with the end of time, number one. We're not that, pivotal. But it does seem like a rock bottom for America, and that often makes people think it's all going to, we're going under. We're $40 trillion in debt. We got an Islamist socialist takeover. I don't know. When you get this low, I find when I don't have any hope, when I don't have any way out, God is in most control and about to move in the greatest way. I actually think we're on the verge of a miracle because we've hit rock bottom. What's your take?
20: Let me give you the numbers. You're talking about a state of 10 million people in Michigan. You're talking about a guy that's basically, there was 1.5 million votes cast last night, and this guy got 732,000 of them. This is not a majority of anything. This is an organization and a movement that is working on the lowest numbers of disinterest. If the people of America, of all races, who believe in the Declaration and want to be free, arise, all of this disappears in a heartbeat. It's just a question of whether or not we're going to wake up and pick up our role.
0: Yeah, I'm looking at these results and I'm thinking, okay, if Mallory McMorrow gets out of this race, Haley Stevens wins. Yep. That 60,000 yep. votes would have been the difference, that 4% of the difference. He only won by a little over 1% and 22,000 votes. Now, and I have reports from Michigan that a lot of people voted for him knowing he would be beatable in the general. If that's true, you add Trump and a previous representative like Mike Rogers, I think he had his best night last night, and it was a squeaker.
20: Well, here's a lot. I know we got to run. Last point. Here's the hidden piece about Michigan. They have more state universities up in Michigan than almost anywhere else in the country. It is the state universities that is driving this movement. It's the state universities that's flipping Grand Rapids and the Islamic community in Dearborn and Detroit. There are pockets, but those pockets do not represent majorities. They're only majority numbers by fragments because other people aren't there. This is a Democrat primary. It's an exclusive party of this group. And Bernie Sanders knows he doesn't have enough to win. The question is, will other people wake up?
0: Well, don't forget those universities will be back on campus come general election time. Appreciate it, David. That's we'll talk again tomorrow. When it comes to supplements, there's only two things that matter. Does it work? Len Beck says it works. I say it works, but does it work? Only you can find out. And can you trust it? We like to share other people's relief factor stories because we share ours all the time. 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
36: Cy Young winner Tarek Skubal lost his first start for the Dodgers. Skubal, acquired by L.A. from the Tigers last week, gave up 2 runs in 6 innings in the Dodgers' 5-1 loss to the Cubs. The sizzling hot Red Sox stayed on a roll, blasting the White Sox 14. Boston has won 24 of 27, their best stretch in franchise history. NFL camps continue. The first preseason game is tomorrow with the Panthers and Cardinals meeting in the Hall of Fame game. I'm Matt McCoy.
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0: 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My morning show is your morning show with Michael DiGiorno.
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14: ABC News, I'm Sherry Preston. Still a super tight race in Michigan. 95% of the votes counted in the Democratic Senate primary, and Congresswoman Haley Stevens is trailing progressive Dr. Abdul Al-Sayed by about 1%. Speaking last night, he said,
15: "We didn't know that they were going to outspend us $11 to $1. And yet we're still standing."
14: And this morning, believing he will be standing on Election Day in November, declaring publicly that he's won. Still waiting for a possible deal to reopen the Strait of Hormuz. President Trump has said it could be announced as soon as today. A former aide to the president, Ohio Republican Congressman Max Miller, vowing he's not leaving his reelection race despite allegations that he abused his ex-wife and their daughter. Miller's ex is the daughter of Ohio Senator Bernie Moreno. He is calling for Miller to resign. This is ABC News. Federal officials tell ABC News they now fear as many as a dozen states may have had water and wastewater utilities compromised by cyber attacks that could be coming from Iran. ABC Chief Investigative Reporter Josh Margolin with more.
16: We know that American intelligence has been clear that their fear is that an attack, a military attack on Iran, as we've done, would lead to a military response, but also lead to a cyber response, because Iran, as what's been called a state sponsor of terror, and as a smaller country that would want to hurt the United States, a bigger country with a bigger military, that they would engage in what's called asymmetrical warfare.
14: New legal fight on behalf of Amazon livery drivers who are suing. They say they deliver far more packages but make far less money than those who drive for the Postal Service and UPS and FedEx. Amazon recently surpassed the Postal Service to become the largest delivery provider in the country. Sherry Preston, ABC News.
17: The smoke you're seeing and breathing in is actually coming from the wildfires burning in Washington State and Utah. That smoke is expected to linger in the metro area for the next few days, and don't expect any

0: rain to help clear the air anytime soon.
1: We have no rain in the forecast for your Wednesday, and that's the same statewide. So once the storms to the south and east wrap up, then we build in some clouds in the mountains, but no showers or anything to track there. Just some passing afternoon clouds looks to be it.
0: Fox 31 Chief Meteorologist Dave Frazier says the fire danger of the metro area and the mountains will only get worse as temperatures climb back to the 90s. Denver is changing the way it deals with rundown abandoned homes across the city. They've implemented stricter fines, and they're using a new enforcement system to address problem properties. Community Planning and Development Administrator Jim Hicks says the changes are long overdue.
2: City Council wanted to implement enhancements to the neglected and derelict properties program by hastening the process.
0: The goal is to make sure properties comply with city codes more quickly and don't remain long-term nuisances. That's the latest. I'm Keenan Dixon.
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5: Our first accident of the morning reported now northbound I-25 at Logan, clearing off the left lane, so do watch for some delay as you work your way through there. Now, southbound I-25 is accident-free, although heavy through Thornton and again into downtown. That's pretty usual. Your drive across Lakewood on 6th Avenue looking good, and C-470 in good shape along the foothills and through Highlands Ranch at this check. I'm Chris McLaughlin with traffic.
6: 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You won't want to miss the next episode of Our American Stories.
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20: Hi from Studio
21: Senor.
20: It's a dimly lit room deep within the bowels of the Armstrong and Getty Communications compound. And hey, y'all, on midweek Wednesday, we are toiling under the title of the show. Islamianist with narrow lead in Michigan Senate primary. Or, if you prefer, another AI escape story. Run for your lives!
22: Ooh, really? I think I saw a headline about that, an AI escape story. How's this one?
20: It used deliberate deception.
22: Right. That's the paragraph I saw. It was very exciting.
20: Yes. Yes. Are you at risk? Yes, you're at risk.
22: Oh, we're all at
20: Run
22: risk.
20: Run for your life.
13: Right.
22: The whole freaking planet's at risk.
13: Your job's at risk. Your checking exciting. Account, your water supply, your vital organs, obviously. It goes without saying.
22: So the biggest headline, I suppose, is that Michigan race is as close as it is. All the polls showed that that El Sayed dude was going to run away with it. And turned out he didn't. It looks like he's going to win, but barely.
13: Yeah, I'm not sure that means too close anything. To call still, I think, but he has a not insignificant edge.
22: Yeah, all the networks that dig into the counties that are left and everything like that seem to believe he's going to cruise to victory. But
13: when you take a look at the Michigan's 24th, you got to look at the 24th there at 4th Street and 3rd. That's where the Republican stronghold has given way since the
22: Exactly. I'm not interested in going there, so I wasn't trying to drag us there. But so he's going to win, and whether or not it's a giant win or a tiny win, I'm not sure it makes a heck of a lot of difference. The fact that the guy overcame $65 million spent against him by all kinds of different people, including all of the establishment, the sitting governor and Chuck Schumer. And I mean, that's really quite stunning.
13: Oh, yeah, absolutely. So I just saw a CNN poll. I'd missed it the other day somehow. According to them, 30%, or I think they said a third of Democratic voters are Democratic socialists. They're fans.
22: I don't know what that means. I really don't. I'm in a different mood today than I have been in previous days. I don't know why. I was doing some big picture reading and thinking yesterday.
13: 30,000 feet, etc.
22: Yes, I call it big Sharing picture Tuesday. With us. Big picture Tuesday. Every Tuesday in my life, I look at the big picture of everything: my life, the world, history, raising kids,
13: and then Jack tells us about it Wednesday, which life we're enjoying death. Right now. Yes,
22: but. I don't know. I'm right now. I'm seeing this more as there are people that are interested in socialism. Always have been. Always will be. But I think in general, it's just the same. It's what Brexit was. It's what the people that allowed Macron to win as a third party person in France. It's what the Tea Party and Trump. And it's just for whatever reason, all your Western democracies are really unhappy. And just anything that comes along that's a tear down the system, I'm in. Let's do something completely different.
13: Yes.
22: And why we've got that mood, why we're as unhappy as we are, because in a lot of these cases, not all of them, but in some of these cases, life is pretty damn good if you're looking big picture. If you're looking really big picture, life is really good. Why are we so incredibly dissatisfied with the state of our current politics, that we want to just like either a new party or remake one of the old parties all around the country or all around the world?
13: Right. Well, I'm renaming Wednesday to Joe Refocuses Jack's Big Picture Wednesday. Here's the problem.
22: That's funny.
13: I agree with you 100%. I think the next, the knock-on effect, I find myself using these expressions I hear fancy people using more lately, and I'm not sure I like that part of me.
22: Are you familiar with bluff? Somebody hit me with that the other day in a text, and I had never seen it before, and they couldn't believe that I didn't come across that. They don't realize.
13: Conventional spelling?
22: It's an acronym. You don't know bluff either, Katie? So
18: never heard that before.
13: No.
22: And so this is I think they're a lawyer. So they have a real job with a real life and like real corporate communications. And I think they can't imagine my life where I have zero of that. Yes. But yes. Bluff, I guess, is just a common everyday thing. If there's a bunch of paper flying around and emails and everything like that, bluff. This needs to get done by Tuesday. Basic lead up front, I think it stands for, but that is just absolutely, that's the way you cut through the crap and get to what we're doing here, right, people? It's not waste a lot of time.
13: Can you translate that to English?
18: I hate all of it.
13: Basic lead up front?
22: Something like that, or big lead up front, or something like that. But it's just the idea of somebody sent you this long email.
13: Oh.
22: What is the main point? So we can move on. We've got things to do, people. We're important business people.
18: Well, let's go back to corporate. Let's go back to corporate. We'll circle back.
22: Yeah, we'll circle back with the bluff. But
13: Bluff, then we'll circle back to it because I'm not dealing with this mess. Yeah, I do kind of like the, hey, let's narrow this to the actual focus.
22: Oh, I think it's a great idea. I just thought it was funny that they said it's like you've never heard that before. And I was like, I don't have a real job.
13: Oh, wait a minute. You derailed me with your damn bluffing.
22: Right.
13: All right. So here's where I bring, knock-on effect. That's where we're. See, Katie, we've circled back. The problem is, and I'm going to use a metaphor as I often do, I'm dissatisfied in my marriage. And I'm going to express that by having an affair with a local stripper who gives me the clap and steals all the money from my checking account. Okay?
18: Hanson, please isolate.
22: Yes. That's no kidding. That's got to be the podcast today.
13: Wow. Wow. Wow. Honey, if you're listening, this is purely an illustration.
18: Hanson, that's a promo.
13: Oh, boy. Or I express my unhappiness with my marriage by going off on a long fishing trip with the fellas to get a little perspective or blah, blah, blah. I have a number of choices. The way you express your dissatisfaction can have effects that affect the body politic a great deal for a very long time. So I think you've cited the disease. But I feel the need to warn people off in no uncertain terms from the particular cure that they're choosing, because it killed hundreds of millions of people. The hooker just emptied my checking account. Yeah. She didn't also starve 100 million people. What's that?
18: I said also isolate that.
13: Oh, stop it.
22: Yeah, exactly. These are all such great drops.
18: These are just perfect little.
1: You can use them all the time.
2: You just drop these into a rerun show out of nowhere?
13: Right. What do you think, Joe? I'm dating a hooker.
18: The hooker just drained my account.
13: Right. She didn't kill 100 million people. Sounds like I'm claiming she's not so bad. Right. She's no Chairman Mao.
22: Yeah, exactly.
13: Anyway, back to the topic. But you see my point. Yeah, if indeed 30% of Democrats are expressing their dissatisfaction with the system, hey, I get it, folks, this way, that's a terrible thing.
2: I might just be in a mood, though, because you got these areas, you got these parts of the country that went, Obama, Trump, or Biden, Trump. Trump, Biden, Trump, or whatever, just like swinging for some sort of new, I'm unhappy. Right. The problem with all elections is, and it's amazing that democracy works at all, is
13: that women are allowed to vote.
2: It is. And how that's lasted for over 100 years with all the evidence right in front of you.
13: Bad idea right off the bat.
18: Watch it.
2: The trouble with elections, of course, being that if this guy wins today by 1%. Yes. And he got, it's amazing how low the turnouts are, even in a state race. It's like 500,000 votes each. I mean, it's not tremendous numbers. But so if, what is the defining part of the 500,000 votes that got him over the edge that really made it happen? Is it going to be the socialists? And is it going to be the... what is the Michigan saying for Democrats? No matter who vote blue, is it that crowd? They thought he'd be more likely to win. I mean, just always trying to figure that out. And everybody's always guessing. Anytime you win an election or lose an election, what was the crowd? And then you've got the people that are so detailed into the policies of who they're voting for. And the people are just, my gas is too expensive. Throw out the bum, and everything in between.
13: Right.
2: So trying to figure out what it is, but there is definitely, the big picture thing is definitely true. I hope it doesn't land on communism, that people's just unhappiness with the current state of Western democracies doesn't land on communism.
13: Well, not only that, and the other insidious part of this is that El Sayed and people like him, Ilhan Omar, and all the Islamists who are thinly veiled. I mean, I was reading more about El Sayed and his endorsements of imams and mosques that have openly praised Hamas, openly praised 9/11, or are open in their hatred of all Jews. Him being buddies with them, he is seeking to advance Islamism in the United States under wearing the mask of an economic populist.
2: Yeah, you are right.
13: That those roots will stay rooted.
2: I was reading more about him last night, and I listened to him on Morning Joe this morning on MSNBC. You're right. I shouldn't be calling him the communist. He's an Islamist more than a communist, by far, I think.
13: Yeah, he's just wearing a mask.
2: He's new to that, and sensed the energy. His whole thing is the radical Islam. Man, he called Netanyahu bloodthirsty on MSNBC this morning. I mean, that's a heck of a thing to say about an ally of the United States.
13: Yeah.
2: Bloodthirsty.
13: Yeah, it is troubling. We are seeing a major radical political movement, maybe for bad reasons or silly reasons, or the masses in Michigan who are voting for this joker are just impressed. He's extremely bright. He is a gifted speaker.
2: Yeah, I mean, listening to one of my favorite analysts who's been following around saying he is like Clinton-esque, Obama-esque in his political talents. He's that kind of guy.
13: Which is why he's so dangerous.
2: Yeah.
13: And you know, the masses might be supporting him, and they might turn away from his message as soon as it becomes more clear to them. They're just, in fact, I read an article that was talking to a bunch of Michigan voters, and virtually nobody talked about policy.
2: Uh-huh.
13: Nobody. It was just being impressed personally with the guy. But anyway, as you've pointed out many times, and political theorists have talked about this for ages, all it takes is like hardcore 15% to overturn a society and a system of government. Because they need to have a certain percentage that are kind of on their side, and then a certain percentage that are staying out of it. And it's enough to tip the scale sometimes.
2: By the way, I went back to my text feed. So somebody in the corporate world who hit me with bluff and couldn't believe I'd never heard it before. It's bottom line up front. That's what it is. Which I like, but I do think it's funny that that's like common speak if you have a real job, and I'd never heard it in my life. But start throwing that around if you want to look impressive today. Bluff, this will help you look impressive. Let's start the show officially. I'm Jack SARP. Armstrong.
13: SARP, that's my new one. Stuff acronyms rectally, please.
2: Or I don't know what my long acronym would be for. I don't ever read my emails. What was that about? I didn't see it.
13: If it's important, text me.
2: Yeah, exactly. I'm Jack Armstrong. He's Joe Getty on this. It is. How did it already get to be Wednesday? August the 5th, the year 2026, we're Armstrong and Getty, and we approve of this program.
13: Let's begin officially now. According to FCC rules and regulations, the show begins at mark.
0: But I'd go up to LeBron James. It doesn't matter. I say, LeBron, did you ever have any desire to be a woman? Because what I'd love you to do is star on my team that I'm building up. I will have the greatest team in history. They'll never lose. Nobody will come within 70 points of this team.
2: That story is about to hit, as everybody's become aware in the last couple of days, of this European dude who's playing in the Women's Basketball League over there and dominating.
13: Sacre bleu.
2: And was asked yesterday if he'd play in the WNBA if anybody asked, and he said, I wouldn't say no.
13: Oh, my God.
2: And she is the defensive player of the year, the offensive player of the year, the leading scorer, the best defender.
13: Ay, caramba.
2: She is much bigger than all the rest of them. Anyway, so that's about to land in the WNBA, as everybody hoped. That is going to happen soon, which can be very exciting. We've got headlines on the way. Stay here.
4: Armstrong and Getty.
2: Hey, Armstrong and Getty here, and if you're up before dawn and still at it when the sun goes down, you've got the kind of grit that made this country great.
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26: Temperatures are back up into the upper 80s for a more seasonal day today. Still some smoke, but Thursday gets very smoky again with temperatures back up in the upper 90s. I'm Fox 31 Pinpoint Weather Team meteorologist Kylie Burse.
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2: Lot to get to today. We jabbered on and on that first segment, though. We better get to our headlines.
31: Morning, what? 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Katie.
18: Alphabet Networks, ABC, Abdul El Sayed wins Michigan's Democratic Senate primary. Notching a Midwest victory for the left.
2: The powers lined up against him to try to stop him that were Democrats, not Republicans, all Democrats, is really quite stunning, and he overcame that.
18: Move on past the alphabet. A deadly missile attack on Kiev exploits Ukraine's depleted air defenses.
2: Ugly story. Have you seen the drone video? We got to talk about that later. One of the more terrifying things I've ever seen in my life.
13: Yeah, absolutely. It is terrifying. On the other hand, the missile attack against the capital of Ukraine, in which they couldn't shoot down any of the Russian missiles.
18: Right.
13: It just killed dozens. This is a nasty new phase.
18: From the Washington Post, fast walkers in their 80s have half the risk of cognitive decline.
2: Fast walkers?
18: Fast walkers.
13: Physical activity.
2: There you go.
18: From the New York Post, NASA's moon base will be a reality and Americans will live there within 20 years, says the agency's chief.
2: I hope so. I just invested in SpaceX yesterday.
18: Oh, nice.
2: Went pretty big for a tepid investor like myself on SpaceX. So I'm hoping for it.
18: I'm horrified by this. From People.com, Perez Hilton, hospitalized after appearing to self-harm in disturbing live stream video.
2: Perez Hilton remade the entire world of, like, celebrity gossip reporting.
18: Yeah.
2: When the internet got really, really big, became a gazillionaire, changed all of the stuff you hate about media he kind of invented.
18: Dude, this video is so bad.
2: But he clearly lost his mind yesterday and was live streaming stabbing himself.
18: Stabbing himself and, like, slicing his entire body.
2: And yeah, he was a regular on Celebrity Apprentice.
18: Yeah.
2: And so Trump will be asked about this, guaranteed.
18: Study finds grades, pressure, fear of failure. How our education system wires teens for lifelong anxiety.
2: You're going to get an A. They give everybody an A. What's with the anxiety? Fair enough.
13: Well, that's the thing. You've got to get an A.
18: And the Babylon Bee. RFK starts off cooking show with a reminder to always cook a raccoon to at least 165 degrees.
2: Another assassination attempt on Trump at his golf course in California we should talk about. We don't know much about this nut job, but they have an odd name. That's led a lot of people to have some speculation.
13: Oh, really?
2: The three-named wannabe assassin. Oh, you haven't seen this?
13: Not the name, I don't think.
2: Okay, look at it. You'll immediately come to the same conclusion everyone else is. What's going on?
13: Huh.
30: Armstrong and Getty.
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10: ABC News, I'm Sherry Preston. Oil prices up a bit this morning as the world waits for a possible deal on reopening the Strait of Hormuz. ABC's Matt Rivers is in Jordan.
11: Overnight, President Trump saying he believes the talks are going well between Iran and the U.S., saying a deal could come later today or tomorrow. He said, quote, we're moving along very nicely, could happen. This after both the Secretary of State and Secretary of Treasury also signaled similar signs of optimism for a deal. And to that end, the stock market jumping on the news with both the Dow and the S&P 500 closing at record highs yesterday.
10: The tight race getting even tighter in the Michigan Senate Democratic primary. Progressive Dr. Abdul El-Sayed seeing his lead shrink a bit with 96% of the vote counted now. Congresswoman Haley Stevens is about 1% behind. Due in court in California today, a man caught allegedly taking pictures and videos at President Trump's L.A. golf club. Air defenses in Ukraine failing overnight. Russian attacks killing 17 people. This is ABC News.
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14: In the heart of the rush hour, and that means some pockets of heavy, slow traffic. We're seeing that northbound I-25 through Lone Tree, working your way up to C-470. Now, C-470 itself actually moving along pretty well through Highlands Ranch and along the foothills. Your 6th Avenue drive through Lakewood is also a good drive, but busy on I-25 northbound coming out of the Tech Center heading up to Denver. There was an earlier accident there. I'm Chris McLaughlin with traffic.
0: 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I started the Rogue Recap because I wanted to talk about things I just wasn't hearing. So join me on my podcast, Rogue Recap, with Linda McLaughlin, anywhere you listen to podcasts. 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

0: On the Colorado Christian campus, he'll be teaching constitutional government, public policy, and leadership. Prior to becoming the vice president from 2017 to 2021, he served as the 50th governor of Indiana and was in the House of Representatives for 6 years.
1: Rob Dawson reporting. That's the latest. I'm Keenan Dixon.
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4: Some slow traffic northbound I-25 making your approach to C-470, starting before Castle Pines Parkway. That from an earlier accident now cleared. The rest of I-25 is accident-free, although some pockets of heavier traffic. We're seeing that southbound as well between Alameda and Hamden, and westbound I-76 after US 85, a medical emergency causing slow traffic back from Highway 2. I'm Chris McLaughlin with traffic.
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25: U.S. officials believe Iran is behind a cyber attack against the water supply in 7 states. Yeah, officials said you can drink Dasani, and people are like, nah, we'll take chances and see if this is real or not.
26: It's always new information to me when I hear the late night comics make jokes about which restaurants or waters or whatever are considered lowbrow or uncool, because it's news to me. I didn't know Dasani water was a joke. I didn't know Chipotle or Arby's was a joke until I was told, because I eat those places and enjoy them, until I was told by late night comics.
27: Well, now, Chipotle was because it gave people the poops, right?
26: Eventually, yes. And they're on the list for the latest outbreak, along with Taco Bell. Anyway, that's not what I wanted to talk about. Got some stuff coming up. Now, oil's dropping like crazy because apparently the smart people with lots of money believe there is going to be some sort of opening of the strait today. Or the worst days of it are over for a while. So more on that a little bit later. The other war, have you seen the video of the Russian drone chasing that poor fruit vendor guy around his van and trying to kill him? Yeah. That's one of the most horrifying things I've ever seen in my life. We got to talk about that later.

0: children is going to make you so angry.
1: My God.
0: Yeah,
1: this is university-style intellectual explaining how the universe isn't nearly what you think it is. It is unhinged.
2: Are you guys trying to give me an aneurysm? Is that what's happening? Is that
0: more on the way. Stay here.
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8: ABC News, I'm Sherry Preston. The Associated Press is projecting that Michigan progressive Abdul El-Sayed has defeated moderate Haley Stevens in the Democratic primary for an open Senate seat. El-Sayed telling his reporters last night he knew his opponent spent a lot of money.
9: We didn't know that they were going to outspend us $11 to $1. And yet we're still standing.
8: The contest, a signal of the Democratic Party's direction. Political experts say the real test of El-Sayed's strength will come against Republican Mike Rogers in the fall. London police have arrested a woman after four people were stabbed in Covent Garden, a busy central area popular with tourists. President Trump says a deal to reopen the Strait of Hormuz could come as early as today. Oil prices initially easing on hopes that an agreement has been imminent, but later inched upward. The market's also hopeful this hour. This is ABC News. Ohio Republican Congressman Max Miller, defiant he's staying in his re-election race in spite of domestic abuse allegations.
10: There's no chance that I'm removing myself from this race.
11: The family scandal erupting into full view on Capitol Hill when Miller's former father-in-law, Republican Senator Bernie Moreno, spoke out.
12: This has been a horrific experience for my entire family.
11: The senator's daughter, Emily, claims Miller, her ex-husband, abused her. And a February report obtained by ABC News, she claims he threw her against the wall, once held a gun to her head, and another time threw hot water on her. He denies all the allegations. But Moreno says Miller is a madman, and his two-year-old granddaughter is caught in the middle.
8: ABC senior political correspondent Rachel Scott. Dr. Anthony Fauci invoking the Fifth Amendment more than 100 times during his Capitol Hill testimony last week. Now the Republican-led committee that called him is preparing to vote tomorrow to hold him in contempt and refer the matter to the Justice Department. I'm Sherry Preston, ABC News.
13: That wildfire smoke getting in your eyes and into your lungs won't be quite as strong today.
14: Today, we're going to see a little bit of a reprieve from the smoky conditions that we saw yesterday. Smoke is still going to be in the area, but conditions aren't going to be quite as smoky.
13: The National Weather Service's Kenley Bonner says that will change tomorrow morning when the wind shifts, blowing in smoke from the mountains where crews are battling another wildfire. This one's in Jackson County, just east of Steamboat Springs.
15: Everyone living near Ironclad Mountain along County Road 53 was ordered out of their homes last night as fire crews brought in a plane and helicopter to drop slurry on the flames. Now, people who live near Highway 14 west of County Road 53 have been warned to pack up their essentials and get ready to leave if the fire spreads. There are no reports of any buildings lost so far, but firefighters say it's burning in a heavily wooded area, so it's tough to gauge just how large the fire is.
13: Reporter Sam Speck says several crews are now fighting that fire. I'm Brenda Stewart.
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17: A couple late delays on the drive. Now, we're still looking at some slower traffic northbound I-25 from Happy Canyon up to past Castle Pines Parkway from an earlier crash. And along C-470, expect some brake lights westbound as you travel towards Alameda. center lane blocked, and that was stop and go from Morrison Road. About a 6 or 7 minute delay as you work your way there.

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5: ABC News, I'm Sherry Preston. Abdul El-Sayed has won Michigan's Democratic nomination for Senate, narrowly defeating moderate Haley Stevens. It's a victory for the Democrats' progressive wing, but El-Sayed says all the Democrats need to turn out in November.
6: Whatever differences that we might have had in the primary, they pale in comparison to what unifies us. A recognition that so long as we want to keep our democracy, that democracy better be working for people, and that all of us have to come together to make sure that we never let Mike Rogers see the inside of the U.S. Senate.
5: Stevens says she will support El-Sayed in November. President Trump saying again that they're making progress on negotiations with Iran. He's also teasing a possible announcement about the Strait of Hormuz, saying it could reopen within the next 48 hours. A 38-year-old man facing state and federal charges makes his first court appearance today. He was arrested at the Trump golf course near Los Angeles a few days ago, taking pictures and videos. Police also found hollow bullets on his person. This is ABC News. ABC News, learning of additional cyber attacks against U.S. water facilities across the country. Here's ABC Chief Investigative Correspondent Aaron Katursky.
7: We just heard in the last couple of hours from the New Jersey Office of Homeland Security that two municipal water systems in the state were affected. New Jersey did not name the municipal water systems, probably because they don't want to cause any panic, because they say customers had uninterrupted access to their drinking water. A couple of the systems did go on manual controls. That means the hack was successful in shutting down some automated systems. That was quickly recognized. They figured out how to revert to manual controls, and that's what was done so that the water supply was never put at risk.
5: Scientists at a biotech company have used a Nobel Prize-winning gene editing tool to create two hypoallergenic beagles. Alfie and Bailey were born healthy and are 2 years old. Their owner isn't sneezing. It's the first time the technique has worked on dogs. I'm Sherry Preston, ABC News.
8: It's time to clear the air.
9: Today we should see a little bit of a reprieve from the smoke that we saw yesterday. Smoke will still be around, but it shouldn't be as concentrated. But that's going to change, and we are going to see some of those elevated concentrations come back.
8: National Weather Service meteorologist Kenley Bonner says that smoke is coming from the wildfires burning in Utah and Washington State. The smoke's expected to intensify when the wind shifts and brings us more smoke from the fires out west, including the latest wildfire burning in Jackson County. The Indian Creek fire near Steamboat Springs has prompted mandatory evacuations west of County Road 53 near Kremling. Denver is changing the way it deals with run-down, abandoned homes. They've implemented stricter fines, and they're using a new enforcement system to address problem properties. The goal is to make sure properties comply with city codes and don't remain long-term nuisances for neighboring residents. I'm Brenda Stewart.
3: Now, impact traffic.
10: Okay, we've got a delay on 270. It's eastbound. It's approaching Vasquez past York. Got a semi-rig. It's actually blocking up two lanes. It's got traffic tied up all the way back up over I-76. It looks like they're getting by on the shoulder. Avoid that if you can and stick with I-25. It's wide open. I-70 looks good. Anyway, everything else is in pretty good shape. Southbound 25, a little slowing into downtown, as well as a little bit of traffic up out of the tech center. With traffic, I'm Jonathan Steele.
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3: Wednesday at 4, we have some prominent Democrats in Colorado now who want to eliminate the state of Israel, yet they claim they're not anti-Semitic. We need to stop this anti-Semitism now. Yeah.

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1: Hey, hey, hey, welcome to the show. I'm back today. I think Mark is on remote and will be chiming in from time to time. I'm in my home studio and we have a guest today I'll tell you about because it's very important, very timely if you own a business. 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We're going to talk about bookkeeping, taxes, retirement plans, anything to do with your business or your individual taxes. Right now, though, I'm going to go to the phones as we always do when you call. And the number to call, if you're listening, is 303-713-TALK, 303-713-8255. That's the iHeart line. And then we have the 303 Martino line, and that line rings through to us 24/7. So you can always call, leave your number, and we will either get back to you, or if we're here, it'll come right through. That's 303 Martino, 303-627-8466. Dana's on the line now. Dana, how can we help you? Welcome to the show.
2: Hi, thank you. Yes, my recent story is I've been working with a home stager for quite a while now, and she's blaming me for her truck breaking down because it stalled on me one day and it didn't start. It acted like the fuel had a hard time getting to the motor, but it's my fault now that it broke down because the truck started up the next day. So she went.
1: So Dana, is this like a work truck that belongs to her?
2: Correct, yes.
1: Okay, and you work for this home stager, and you were driving a company truck, and why would she blame you for the company truck breaking down?
2: Because the truck started the next day. Her words and her words exactly, verbatim.
1: Okay. And so what's the consequence? Did she fire you, or is she charging you, or tell me what matters?
2: She worked me with the intent to withhold pay from me. She withheld $315 from me.
1: Oh, wait. That's offset. So she's literally charging you. What is she saying you did to the truck?
2: She said I didn't keep enough gas in it, which is a lie because I'm not the only one that drives it. And she doesn't provide the gas card with, she doesn't keep the gas card with the truck key at all times. So I have to keep calling her for gas.
1: So how much is she, how much is she charging you?
2: $315 and some change. The cost of the U-Haul that she rented for the day, the Uber back home, and a couple hours of my pay.
1: That's ridiculous. Did she fire you?
2: She's not working me anymore, and she's acting too busy to actually sit down. And
1: are you a 1099 guy, or okay, you're a 1099 person?
2: Yes.
1: Okay, let's analyze this, Deputy D. Let's analyze this. Who do we have? Who do we have at the studio? Anyone standing in? Any deputies at the studio?
3: We do not have a deputy.
1: Okay, so Deputy D's on with me. I think Mark is working on administrative stuff along with Sue's. So here's what I think. In employment, they do have a right to offset wages for certain things when you leave. I do not believe they can willy-nilly withhold your 1099, but she's basically doing just that. She's saying she's the judge, jury, and executioner. And basically just saying you're guilty, you owe me $300. Now, she can go after you for that money, but I don't think she can withhold the 1099 wages, or they're not wages, whatever, the 1099 compensation, simply because of her hunch. And you might have some lien rights here. It depends on what you do. Do you help stage homes? Dana?
2: I'm on Tasker as well. I'm on TaskRabbit, Tasker, all those apps.
1: Dana, do you actually go to the home and stage it?
2: Yes. That's what I did for her. And okay. And actually installs and destalls.
1: Right. So you probably, this is my hunch, can put a lien on some of those houses. You worked on those houses. You were hired to work on those houses by a contractor who is your boss, and she won't pay you. I don't see why it would be different than any other contractor hired to work on a house and not being paid.
4: She might like herself.
5: So is she subtracting that $300 from what she owes you, or is she trying to send you a bill for $300?
1: She's subtracting it.
5: Okay, and it's over.
1: I think, right? Isn't that, Dana, isn't that right?
2: No, she purposely worked me with the intent to hold the money because she...
1: Well, that's what she's... So the answer is she's withholding what she owes you.
2: Correct, yeah.
1: D, what, why? What does that... I think he can lien the house. He worked on the house. He's not being paid.
5: I don't think this qualifies.
2: I wasn't working on a house at the time. I was doing a furniture pickup from her from our house.
1: No, I understand. But the $300, can it be traced to a job you did at a house?
2: No, she pays me through Venmo.
1: Okay, I understand that. What did she pay you for? If I go put a widget on a house and I work on a house and I don't get paid, or I work on two houses, I have a right to put a lien on those houses. Now, but you're saying but you're saying the $300 was not withheld for a specific job. It was withheld for what?
5: Like moving furniture from one place to another, right?
2: Yeah, she had me picking up furniture from Arhaus.
1: Okay, got it. All right. So this $300, was it actually billed to her, or is she giving you the difference? How did she withhold it? Did she say to you, you are not being paid this time?
2: Yeah, she just the last time she paid me, she detailed it like saying she took that amount out of it, what I thought I was getting.
5: And she, oh, I see.
2: She just, yeah.
1: Right.
2: She
1: literally put it on a line item that she's offsetting that money, right?
2: Yeah. She just.
1: So this is a wage dispute. This is, you can sue her in small claims court, but you may lose, and she may never use you again.
5: And the excuse, yeah. Dana, is it correct to understand that the excuse she uses for subtracting $300 from the fee that she owes you ran the truck out of fuel some previous day
1: or caused?
2: Yeah, it was a lie because I had fuel in.
1: No, I'm not talking about the lie. Yeah. We're talking about her reasoning.
5: Yeah,
1: we're not talking
5: excuse.
1: About you. We're talking about her. So she is saying you ran it out of fuel. And so the $300 represents what? Her getting the truck analyzed and putting fuel in it?
5: And a rental truck.
1: And a rental truck?
2: Yes, correct. Yes.
5: That sounds really chintzy, Tom. This doesn't sound good.
1: What is the name of this stager?
2: Karen Drozd. Her company is Five Empires.
1: It's called Five Empires?
2: Empires, yeah. Five Empires.
1: Okay.
5: So I found them.
1: All right.
5: You want me to give them a call, Tom?
1: Yeah, I'd love it, D. I'd love to see her reasoning for that.
5: Oh, that's interesting. So I'm trying to access their website, and it says server not found. It's not a great... It's
2: phone number.
5: Yeah, I found it.
1: Let's do that off the air.
5: Does it end in 77?
1: Yeah, let's get that number off the air. D, let's do that.
5: I'll give her
1: number.
5: A call. I mean, it's $300. I mean, how petty is this person going to stay?
1: Yeah. 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
6: Wednesday at 4, we have some prominent Democrats in Colorado now who want to eliminate the state of Israel, yet they claim they're not anti-Semitic. 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
13: Temperatures are back up into the upper 80s for a more seasonal day today. Still some smoke, but Thursday gets very smoky again with temperatures back up in the upper 90s. I'm Fox 31 Pinpoint Weather Team meteorologist Kylie Burse.
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1: Tom Martino here. Welcome to the show. 303-713-TALK, 713-8255. All right, so we're going to call over to that company for him and see if we can do anything for him. Dana says, oh, we have one already. Who has an update?
16: Axe should here. One second.
1: Axe called.
16: I shot him.
1: Okay, good, Axe. Appreciate. Okay. I'll tell you what. Let me go to Jeannie and then pop right in. I think Deputy D was going to call, but if Axe has something to say, have him chime right in. Jeannie, what's going on with your insurance, Jeannie? Welcome to the show. What's going on?
17: Well, a lady ran a stop sign and hit me. And then I drove my car around until I could do the estimate, which was the day before yesterday.
1: And then was there an accident report? Was there an accident report?
17: Actually, in Nevada, if nobody got hurt, we're supposed to just do the insurance with each other. So we did.
1: Okay. That. Okay. You exchanged information, and then this is in Nevada. Okay. And then what happened?
17: Somebody stopped. He was a witness. He gave me his phone number. I got the estimate, and then yesterday he told me that it was a total loss, that her insurance didn't want to pay $3,000 to fix my car, which was two doors, and that they want to buy my car out for $4,000, and I bought it for $10,000, and there's no cars cheap enough for that, and I'm handicapped, and I can't get around. I called my insurance adjuster and claims and...
1: Yeah, but you don't, I doubt with an old car like that, I doubt you probably don't have collision coverage. So your insurance isn't going to do anything. But this, Jeannie, this is a very common problem. The other party is at fault. Now, here's something I want to tell you. I'm going to tell you the bad news first, okay? The truth is, when someone destroys something that you own, in this case, a car, all they have to do is either pay to fix it, or the most they ever have to do is replace it or pay you for replacement. Now, Jeannie, here's what I want to give you an example. If I bought a car that was worth $10,000, but the guy charged me $50,000 when I bought it, and someone destroyed my car, would they owe me $10,000 or would they owe me $50,000?
17: Probably less, because once you drive it off the lot.
1: It's the reason is this: they only owe you what the car is worth, not what you paid for it. I'm not saying it's worth just $4,000. I'm not saying that. It could be, though. So but what you said in the beginning was, oh my goodness, they want to total my car and they're only offering me $4,000. Is that what they said?
17: Right.
1: Okay. That's all they have to. That's really all they have to offer you is what it's worth. But is it worth $4,000? I don't know. We got to figure that out. What kind of a car is it?
17: It's 14 years old. It's a 2012 Equinox, Chevy Equinox. And
1: how many miles?
17: 160.
1: Yeah.
17: 160,000.
1: Okay, I'm going to give you some bad news. It could be that's all they owe you. If it is, right. You see, when did you pay? How much did you pay for it?
17: Let's see, 23. I bought it for $10,000 straight up. I didn't put payments or anything.
5: Did you say $10,000?
17: Yes. Mm-hmm.
1: Okay, and they're offering $4,000.
17: Which is good, I guess. Everybody told me that was a good deal.
1: It probably is. You wanted to get more money. The problem is they only have to pay you what it's worth, Jeannie. Now you might want to ask a dealer or do your own research. They also have to pay you sales tax. Mm-hmm. So are they ready? I mean, you say you can't find a replacement car, but Jeannie, that's not their problem. All they have to do is pay you what it's worth. So I'm afraid that you might be stuck with that.
5: Tom, yes? I just thought of something. Jeannie said that she's been driving this car around. So it sounds like, regardless of the body damage, it's still good transportation. So couldn't Jeannie negotiate the total deal with an insurance company saying, hey, I'll take your $4,000 plus sales tax, but let me keep the car for $500?
1: Yeah, you may want to ask him something like that.
5: A lot of times insurance companies let you buy back a totaled car for a pittance, right?
1: Yeah, they do. It could be that you could maybe get a check and they will let you keep the car. That's a possibility. So why don't you try that and call us back?
5: And if they don't bite on that offer, I'll be happy to call the insurance adjustment for Jeannie and see if I can help negotiate that deal.
1: Yeah, why don't we try that at first? Go ahead.
17: The problem is once they total it, I have to do a
1: salvage title. A salvage title.
17: Yes.
1: No, you don't.
17: I tried that before.
1: But Jeannie, you don't have to. If you ask them, tell them you don't want it totaled. You just want to keep the car. How much would they pay you? Just do something like that. They don't always have to issue a salvage title.
5: And even if they do, that doesn't affect the drivability of the car.
1: That's right.
5: Jeannie will still have her transportation.
1: Right. You can still own it. Nothing else changes. You don't have to re-register it or do anything. You can still keep the car, Jeannie. I mean, really, the only thing that changes is that, you know, it's going to show a salvage title. If I were you, I would not... I don't know. I would not let it bother me. I wouldn't. I really wouldn't.
17: I'm just going to take the money and try and look for another car.
1: That might be the way to go.
5: See if you can keep this car, Jeannie. I mean, you can get the money and keep the car. That way you'll be a step ahead.
1: You probably can't get the whole four, but they might give you a portion of it and keep the car. But, Jeannie, if you can find another car, go ahead and take the money. Just make sure they're including sales tax in that. Donna, you have an issue with a car dealership. Donna, welcome to the show. What's going on?
18: Hi.
1: Hey.
18: I bought a Subaru at Chomp Subaru on Havana.
1: Did you buy new or used?
18: New. Ordered it.
1: Oh, wow. Okay.
18: And so they sold me a policy by Equity Shield. And the car...
1: On a new car, they sold you a service contract called Equity Shield? How much was that?
18: I don't remember the cost of it, but they said if somebody dented my car or if somebody ran a shopping cart into my car.
1: Oh, that was the ding damage they're talking about. When did you buy that new Subaru?
18: I believe it was 2022.
1: Oh, okay. So that's back. Okay. Okay. So anyway, what about it? Did somebody ding you and you're not being covered?
18: Yes. They said, I just went there and they said they're not going to cover me. And I said, that's very unethical. And
1: do you have a copy of that warranty?
18: I do at home. Yeah. I just left there. And
1: why did they say they're not covering it? What was the reason they gave?
18: They just said that there was a ding over top of my wheel, and they said they're not going to cover it because of where that ding is located. And then somebody rammed a shopping cart into my passenger door, and they just said they're not going to cover that either.
1: Why not? Okay, now the rim I can see, that's separate wheel coverage. But why won't they cover the door ding?
18: It just said they're not going to cover it. And I said, that's very unethical. Would you like me to do this to you?
1: And hey, what did they look at the car, or did they just say we're not covering it?
18: No, they looked at the car today. I just left.
1: And did they give you a reason, or did they just say we're not covering it?
18: They just said we're not covering it.
1: But they give you no reason whatsoever.
18: They just said we are not covering it, and I went in to speak to the manager. There was no manager there. And I just want my money back from Equity Shield.
1: Okay, that's what I want to know about Equity Shield. Did they agree you had that coverage? I just find this highly unlikely that they said they weren't covering it.
5: Tom, we're missing something
1: here. Yeah, there's something definitely
5: Nobody
1: missing.
5: Nobody says no and have a great day. They'll say, look, this isn't covered because it's not part of your coverage.
1: Yeah, there's usually something.
5: Or the policy expired, or it's not big enough to be covered. Didn't you say, why aren't you covering this?
1: Yeah, did you ask them why? What did they say?
18: And they just said it's not covered under your policy.
5: Okay, so it sounds like this type of damage is not covered under the policy.
1: But that's exactly why they sold it. How much did you pay for that Equity Shield thing?
18: I'm not sure. I'm not at home right now where my
1: All right, do me a favor. Do me a favor, Donna. I'm going to mark this. I'm marking it pending, meaning I will have your notes right here. I want you to get a copy of that. And I want you to email it. Mm-hmm. We're going to give you instructions off the air. And then we'll get you back on the air with this, okay? We really want to know what they're talking about, okay? Hold on. 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Shomp, this is another story of a dealership that has gone downhill. 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
0: This is Denver's Talk Station with Tom Martino now. Dan Kaplis today at 4, 6:30, KHOW, Denver. Now, impact traffic.
19: Okay, right now, dealing with the delays on 270, big semi-rig that's broken down heading eastbound near Vasquez. It's blocking up the right portion of the highway. You got to squeeze left, but the tie-up is all the way back up over I-76. You do better and save some time if you're stuck with I-25 if you're coming in from the north and go to I-70 to work around that. 270 east is where the problem is, but westbound's also slowing. I-25 coming in and out of downtown looks to be a little sluggish also. With traffic, I'm Jonathan Steele.
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1: Tom Martino, your troubleshooter, 303-713-8255. 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Okay, so we do have a couple follow-ups here. By the way, Atlas CPAs and advisors are with us, and I do have people who have texted me questions, and I welcome your texts, although I wish you would call us as well. Here's the text number anyway, 747-999-5280, and the number to call, of course, is 303-713-TALK. That's one of them. We have Michael on the line here. You have a couple of questions, Michael. What's going on? What's happening?
2: I bought a used car from a car dealership.
1: Yes.
2: My second one I bought from him.
1: Yeah.
2: I bought one before and I paid it off. Yeah. This is my second one. Okay, when I bought it from him, I thought it was a little bit high price. And I told him, so he said, okay, I'll tell you what, I'll talk to you, and I'll keep the note. You pay straight to me, and you don't pay no interest.
1: Okay.
2: That's fine, that's cool.
1: That's called buy here, pay here. Buy here, pay here. Okay.
2: Yeah. On this one. Anyway, I gave a down payment, I made three payments on the car. Now, the bank called me and told me that he's going to transfer my note over to the bank, and now the bank's going to transfer the interest on it. I'm going to pay a lot more money than what I wanted to.
1: Wait a minute. Is not really, not after the fact. He, in your original paperwork, does it say that the dealer is financing you?
2: Yeah. Dealer financing me, no interest. And I made the same mistake to him.
1: And then when he changed it to the bank, though, you have to sign it. Did he give you anything to sign?
2: I'm 72 years old. I think he did. I'm not sure. But I went in there to make my last payment, and she goes, well, I'm going to help you get your credit score up. Sign here. And I signed it.
1: Oh, man. That's God dang it. That's what happened. They tricked you into sign. But you were making your last payment. So what the hell did they have you sign?
2: I don't know. I gave her the payment and everything. She was okay.
1: Wait. If it was your last payment, then what was the loan for that they took out?
2: It wasn't my last payment. I made three payments.
1: Oh! It was your most recent payment. I get it. So when you went to make a payment, they had you sign something and turned it over to a bank.
2: I guess so, but I don't know. Yeah, I'm pretty sure that's what happened because she told me she's going to help me raise my credit score.
1: How much? Okay, you agreed to it. What I want to know is how much did it increase your payment?
2: All I know is I got to start paying interest on the car. That's all.
1: I understand. But is your payment going to be substantially more?
2: I'm pretty sure. Yes, it is.
1: Michael, I have bad news for you. I just got to tell you like it is, man. If you signed a loan agreement, they have a right to do it. You signed it. You know, and now you have a loan with the bank. How much do you have to pay off this thing? How much is left?
2: $5,000.
1: And how much have you paid so far?
2: About $4,000, which is the down payment, and I made three payments already.
1: Okay. What kind of car was this?
2: 2012 Volkswagen Jetta.
1: Do you like the car?
2: I love it.
1: Good. I am so happy about that. So what was the price tag on that?
2: $13,000.
1: $13,000 for a 2012 VW. Listen, man, I just have to tell you, it's too late to do anything. You signed it. You bought the car and you signed it. So what you can't, I mean, unless they just do it, they're not going to do it, man. They're not going to just let you out of it.
2: Man, I just tell the bank I don't want to pay them. I don't want their loan.
1: No, you already signed it. You already signed it. You have to pay it off. You can't just tell them I don't want it and they rip it up. I mean, it's a loan. How many miles on the car?
2: 98,000.
1: All right. Look, here's the deal.
5: Tom, it's not clear to me what the actual problem is. It sounds like Michael likes the car.
1: Nothing is.
5: He has the car. He just doesn't like dealing with a bank. Is that what's going on?
1: And he didn't substantially overpay.
2: What's going to happen is I'm going to pay more on it because I'm going to start paying.
1: That's right.
2: When I made the deal with him, he said, I will not charge you interest. Now he's switching to the bank.
1: Michael, I get it, but you let him. You let him. You signed it. I don't know what to tell you, bro. You signed it. Listen, you understand that. You signed for a loan, and now you say you changed your mind. But the bank doesn't care. If they have your signature on a loan, they expect you to make good on the loan. Michael, I'm sorry. I mean, it truly is that way. If there was any way to help you, I would.
5: How much is the interest?
1: What difference would it make?
5: I'm just wondering. Well, if they're charging, let's say, 38%, well, then he should refinance.
1: But look, here's the deal, man. Michael, you made a mistake, and they talked you into signing for a loan. I don't see what else you can do, man. You can't just tell them to tear up the loan, and you want to go back to interest-free financing. What's the name of the dealer?
2: Easy Breezy.
1: Oh, God.
5: Jeez.
1: Man, I'm sorry. I really am. I'm really sorry. 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
19: Hey, right now, dealing with the delays on 270, big semi-rig that's broken down heading eastbound near Vasquez. It's blocking up the right portion of the highway. You got to squeeze left, but the tie-up is all the way back up over I-76. You'd do better and save some time if you stuck with I-25 if you're coming in from the north and go to I-70 to work around that. 270 east is where the problem is, but westbound's also slowing. I-25 coming in and out of downtown looks to be a little sluggish also. With traffic, I'm Jonathan Steele.
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7: This is Lee Habib, host of Our American Stories. 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
1: 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Send me a deal. But remember, if the dealer does not let you send terms and conditions to somebody to look them over, then don't do business. That's the number one red flag. So Dana called in originally and said he works as a home stager. And he, for five empires, and driving a company truck, it wouldn't start. The boss blamed him. And is now charging him by offsetting his pay about $300. So, Axe, did you call and find out about this?
13: I tried to find out as much as I could.
1: What did you find out?
13: Well, when I called first, she was very skeptical of who I was and then said, yeah, I want an attorney, and then hung up. And then 2 minutes later, she called back and said, oh, I was just making sure you were who you say you were. So we started talking, and I said, we'd love to have you on the show just to get your perspective.
1: Right.
13: And she said, I'll just reach out to Dana with an attorney, and then hung up again.
14: With an attorney.
1: What the hell? I mean, why do people have to make life so difficult?
14: Over $300.
1: Over $300, D. Yeah, you're right. All right, we got more coming up. People, I don't understand it. But that's somewhat, she's got to get an attorney. Five empires, home staging, she's got to get an attorney because of $300. We have more coming up with Atlas and your questions right after this.
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3: ABC News, I'm Michelle Franz, and the Senate still needs to take up a full confirmation vote on Todd Blanche's attorney general nomination. He cleared the Senate committee hurdle yesterday. Blanche asked my reporters about U.S. Attorney Jeanine Pirro's decision for the Justice Department to drop vandalism charges against Olympian David Hearn, something President Trump questioned and signaled Pirro's position could be in jeopardy. Blanche says Pirro is doing a great job in D.C.
4: Again, I don't want the message to be because President Trump expressed appropriate frustration at the damage done to the reflecting pool, that Judge Pirro is not, and not only Judge Pirro, her prosecutors are not working every day to combat violent crime and to make this city safe. So
3: ABC News projects progressive Dr. Abdul Al-Sayed will win the Democratic Senate race in Michigan against moderate Representative Haley Stevens, the winner taking on GOP Representative Mike Rogers in November's general election. On Wall Street, stocks are mixed. This is ABC News. Another foodborne illness has forced changes to the menu at a major fast food chain.
5: First, it was cyclosporiasis linked to lettuce at Taco Bell. Now, Chipotle Mexican Grill has removed jalapenos from its restaurants nationwide after a salmonella outbreak in Minnesota sickened more than 100 people. Investigations are going on in other states where the peppers might have been distributed.
3: ABC's Jim Ryan. New Jersey officials say with their latest lawsuit, they're taking a stand for drivers behind two-day Amazon deliveries, accusing the online retailer of keeping wages low and conditions poor.
6: Those drivers show up in Amazon vans wearing Amazon vests, carrying boxes with the Amazon logo. But most of them don't actually work for Amazon. They work for small contractors, which the company calls delivery service partners. But the lawsuit claims those partners are entirely dependent on Amazon to survive and claims the company uses that power to control their routes.
3: ABC's Morgan Norwood. I'm Michelle Franzen. ABC News.
7: CDOT is working to cut down on the number of deadly crashes in Douglas and Jefferson counties with some high-tech warning signs.
8: CDOT recently completed installations of these conflict warning systems across the Denver metro area. So four intersection locations in Jefferson and Douglas County can now see this technology implemented.
7: CDOT's Maddie Garbelite says crews are finishing up work on the warning systems on Highway 74 at Kerr Gulch, Highway 83 at Jillian Avenue, at the Russell Road intersections, and on Highway 86. You'll see flashing signs alerting you to traffic at those locations. Former Vice President Mike Pence will soon be a faculty member at Colorado Christian University. He'll hold lectures and classroom discussions and work with students once a month during the 2026-27 academic year. He'll teach constitutional government, public policy, and leadership. Before becoming vice president, he served as the 50th governor of Indiana and in Congress. I'm Brenda Stewart.
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9: Today, we still have a lengthy delay on 270 due to a semi that's broken down heading eastbound, just approaching Vasquez. They're blocking up the right portion of the highway, apparently waiting for a tow. But in the meantime, big backup in there all the way to I-76. Still a good idea to stick with I-25, I-70 to work around that. Other than that, pretty light volume everywhere else. Got a little bit of traffic coming in and out of downtown. Maybe a little bit of traffic on Pena out of the airport. With traffic, I'm Jonathan Steele.
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1: Yeah, Major Mark Major off today, and we're having a little technical difficulty with the remote. Anyway, he's here in spirit. Feel free to call in, Mark. Sorry about that. Deputy D is with me in the house. And then I have Atlas CPAs and advisors, and they are the ones that do bookkeeping for me in all of my stuff. And I do have some texts for him, and then we'll get back to Dana right now. Dana, really, this is terrible. Bottom line is Dana worked, and the truck ran out of gas or something or wouldn't start. The boss says, I'm charging you for this. He says he always kept gas in it. The car problems are not his, but they charged him for the diagnostics and for the gas and for the checking it out. More than $300 they're taking out of his pay. He's a 1099 contractor for five empires. And basically, Dana, even if she's right, she went about it the wrong way, and you will win in small claims court, in my opinion. That's not a legal call. That is based on my past experience. So, Dana, you may want to try to sue for and call the Labor Department as well, by the way. You may want to get, because here's the deal. You may be an employee. In fact, I'll bet you that her paying at you 1099, I may have D call and remind her that she's opening up a can of worms, because I think you probably should have been classified as an employee. First, you used a company truck. That's a red flag. Here's another red flag. I need to ask you, Dana, did she tell you where to go and when to go, or were you able to pick your assignments? Dana.
2: Yes. You there? Hello?
1: Yeah, I'm here. Were you able to pick your own assignments, or did she tell you where and when to be there?
2: She told me where and when.
1: There's a good chance you should be classified as an employee.
2: She used me as an employee, so yeah.
1: I mean, that's what it sounds like, but she was only paying you a 1099.
3: Did she find you on TaskRabbit or DALL-E or one of those
1: sites? That's a good point.
2: I was referred by another mover.
3: Oh, okay. So this was outside of those gig services, right? Directly between you and her.
2: I gave her a discount on my hours, I gave her a deep discount on my hours if she kept me working.
1: Although I want to tell you something is pretty fun. Even if you listen to this, we found this out, Mark and I. We're talking to someone directly from the Labor Department, directly, because we got audited. Mm-hmm. The reason we got audited is we pay some people with 1099. And they said this, you could have Joe Blow, junk hauler, or, you know, Dana, the house sager, or whatever.
3: Or the guy who cuts your lawn every Tuesday.
1: They could have their own business. Mm-hmm. Now listen, this is honest to God what he told us. And if for a period of time, he has no other work, not because of you, just he has no other work.
3: He stopped looking.
1: He could have stopped looking. And he is exclusively yours for 3 months. The Labor Department can call him your employee.
3: Wow.
1: Yep, they can come after you.
3: Is that the time test, 3 months?
1: No, but they said that's usually when they do it. He's been with her for years. Now, if he didn't have any other clients, if he had other clients, that might count against him. But in many cases, and I'm telling you, this is amazing. And Kelly Klavan is with us from Atlas CPAs and Advisors. On this topic of 1099 employees, now put that mic right close to you. Just pull it over and just grab it. Yeah. Now, I want to ask you straight up. Don't a lot of people do this wrong?
4: Yeah, a lot of people do it wrong. You know, a lot of people should be classified as employees when they're not.
1: Yes. Now, I asked the guy from the state. I said, wait a minute. If a guy that mows lawns, mows everyone's lawns in the neighborhood. He said if he doesn't have multiple clients for a period of a month even, he can be yours.
4: Yeah, if you can control like 100% of his activity.
1: Even if you have no control over the control.
4: Correct. That's correct.
1: Isn't that crazy?
3: So how do you protect yourself against this kind of a trap? Do you make sure the guy has more clients?
1: You have to make sure he has more clients, or don't if that's the only one, rule you're bending, then don't control in any way, shape, or form his equipment, his time, his energy. He's got to be at will and free to choose any time he wants and be able to not do it. But most of these people want you there at a certain time and date. They provide equipment. So Dana can get her, can get this person in a pack of trouble. And I think you should warn that person that it would be easier to pay Dana the $300 than to face the scrutiny of the state, because that's your power, Dana. That is your power.
3: I think it would be hilarious if she
1: you
3: really
1: go to the state labor department, you may get way more than $300.
3: I think it would be hilarious if this woman from, what is it,
1: Five Empires,
3: if she makes me talk to her attorney, that would be a fantastic conversation.
1: Yeah. Yeah.
3: Hey, I'll give her a call as soon as Axe texts me her.
2: Where are you gonna she only wants to talk to me alone all the time. She doesn't want any mediators. She always wants to.
1: Well, actually, there's nothing wrong with her talking to you if she's willing to work it out. Axe, were you going to chime in? Did I hear Axe trying to chime in? Axe, were you going to chime in? Did I hear you, or am I mistaken?
5: No, sir.
1: Okay. Okay, so Dee, let's give Dee a shot at this. Go ahead.
3: It sounds like she doesn't want to talk to anybody except Dana directly, which is a good sign. So, Dana, how about you give her a call after you get off the phone with us and ask her for the $300 and tell her that I would also, Dimitri from the Tom Martino Radio Show, would also like to talk to her if you two don't reach an agreement.
1: Yeah.
3: What do you think of that?
1: Yep, let's do that.
3: And then call us back.
1: And then hint to her that you are going to seek employment status if you don't get paid. Just tell them that.
3: You can tell her that you got that idea straight from Tom Martino.
1: Yeah, nothing wrong with that. 303-713. Yeah. Go ahead.
2: She just goes around in circles with me. She's like talking to the brick wall. I've been saying that for 2 weeks now, exactly what you've been telling me.
1: Well, you told her that you should be an employee and she didn't say anything?
2: Well, I didn't go about it that route, but...
1: Well, you go about it that route. You say, look, you're buying a lot of trouble for $300 because I'm going to go to the state and I'm going to tell them what you've been doing with me and you're going to be audited. So why don't you just do that? Put them on hold. Okay. I don't mean to cut you off short. Just do that. We've talked enough about it and I think you should do it. And let's just help you. Okay. Atlas CPAs and Advisors. First of all, Atlas, just in a sentence or two, what do you guys do at Atlas? What is your main gig? You help businesses or individuals or both?
4: Yeah, we do both. We do taxes and accounting and auditing.
1: And bookkeeping.
4: And
1: I know you help me a lot. And we have some really good questions, okay? Should people have a lot of withholdings to hold back and get money at the end, or should they have none? I mean, wait. Have a lot of dependents. That's what I meant. And then if they have a lot of dependents, they get to keep their money, right?
4: Well, so
1: or should they have no dependents and let the government keep their money, or should they have the correct number? People always debate this. Should they be in for a large refund and just, you know, claim as many dependents as possible and get their money, or should they do the opposite and let the government keep their money, or should they do it correctly?
4: Yeah, so the W-4 nowadays doesn't have, you don't claim dependents on it. You just put how many jobs that you have. So you used to claim up to 0 to 10 dependents. But nowadays you don't do that.
1: So then how do they know what to withhold?
4: Well, they just withhold based off the common IRS tables that are out there.
1: Okay, so really then you have no control anymore on that.
4: You don't have a lot of control. You can just do extra withholding if you're not withholding enough. And then that will take up, you know, make up the difference between what you would have. But if you have kids under 17, you get the tax credit still at $2,200 per month. If you have a college kid, you get $500 a month plus their tuition credits. So
1: if you have children over 21, but you're still contributing to most of their support, do you get to deduct them?
4: You still don't get the dependent credit because that's gone, but you still get a $500 credit as college kids, but and you get their tuition credits.
1: But you don't get to deduct kids just because you're paying their living.
4: Correct. That's correct. Yep.
1: I was told when they're dependents, if you pay more than 50% of their support for life, you get not for life, but, you know, 50% of their support for the year, you get to deduct them. No,
4: you can claim them, but there's no deduction. There used to be a dependency deduction years ago, but
1: there isn't. But you get something for that, for claiming them.
4: You get child tax credits. Yes. You get
1: and is that phased out with income?
4: It does phase out with income. Yep.
1: What were you going to say, Dan?
3: Oh, that's actually, Kelly suddenly answered my question because he said you can't deduct them, but you can claim them. And I'm thinking, well, if you can't deduct them, what's the benefit of a claiming these people? But it sounds like you get, for under a certain maximum annual income, you get like a credit for having kids?
4: Correct. If they have tuition and your income's low enough, you can get some tuition.
3: How low of an income do you have?
4: About $190,000 or so.
3: Oh, that's not very low, Kelly. That's good money for some of us.
4: Yeah. Correct.
3: I know you two rich guys.
4: Yeah, so right.
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14: Temperatures are back up into the upper 80s for a more seasonal day today. Still some smoke, but Thursday gets very smoky again with temperatures back up in the upper 90s. I'm Fox 31 Pinpoint Weather Team meteorologist Kylie Burst.
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1: 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Let's talk to Paul. Hey, Paul, welcome to the show. What's going on, Paul?
17: Well, hi, Tom. Interesting story. Last night at 7:30 in the evening, I get a call from someone who purports to be from my bank, U.S. Bank.
1: Yep. Scam. Thank you for calling. What did they say?
17: Well, they said that they're calling specifically about the potential to inquire about potential fraud on my debit card. And they asked if I had been out of state. They obviously knew my name. They knew my phone number, which is a few years, old, this number. I said, well, I haven't been out of state using the card. They said there were three transactions. They mentioned one of them was Target, whatever. I suppose I could have used a Target, but not out of state. And I said, well, I don't use my debit card. I've never used my debit card ever. So I knew right away something was up. And then they started giving me, saying, well, that's okay. We've stopped the charges. And meanwhile, while I'm talking to them, I'm logging on to my account and seeing nothing coming out of my checking account, nothing on my credit cards. So I made sure you were talking about my debit card, right? Not my credit cards. And they said, yes. So nothing fraudulent showing up.
1: Right. So, and then what did they say? Here's what I want to know. Where's the take? What did they want?
17: Well, it never got that far. They wanted to verify me. And then they started asking questions, but they never, I stopped them right away. I said, I'm not giving you any information. I'll call U.S. Bank. And they said, well, you could see that the number we called you from was the U.S. Bank number on the back of your card. I said, yeah, but it's easy to spoof. So I'm not giving you any information.
1: And smart.
17: I asked for their ID, and they refused to give it. And they said, "Well, that's all right. It'll just the charges will just go through."
1: I hung up.
17: I called U.S. Bank fraud department right away, and I explained the situation. And they said that that card number, which is I still physically had the card, but I had never used it. I just threw it in my lockbox at home, and it had expired in 2022. So I wasn't even sure where I had it. I assumed it was in my lockbox. So I looked it up. When I'm talking to the legitimate U.S. bank over the phone, I'm giving them the number. And they said, well, that's curious. It's assigned to a different person and at a different address. But it's that number. My debit card number is assigned to someone else.
1: Wow.
17: How could that be? And they wouldn't give me any more information, understandably. So they
1: Your bank actually told you this.
17: Yes.
1: Wow.
17: So then I just came back from a meeting with the branch. I spent the last 2 hours there. And they confirmed that they had fraud on the line with them while I'm sitting down with them, and I'm recording it while I'm sitting at the desk. And they said that yes, it was assigned. That number is assigned currently assigned as of 2024 to someone else, someone else's name.
1: God, it's tied to your account. They could literally take money out of your account.
17: The number, my number on my debit card was assigned to someone else.
1: Okay,
17: nothing is coming out of my account. So I said, well, is it your policy to recycle numbers? It seems a little strange. I mean, I understand there's a potential having needing to recycle them, but there should be some policy. I recycle it after 10 years or whatever.
1: Yeah.
17: You know, right? And they said, no, there's a policy of not recycling numbers. I said, well, clearly there's been an error here. Someone in U.S. Bank recycled my number.
1: Even though
17: my number is, you know, has expired. And so so I demanded that they a letter be generated and sent to me stating that policy, what the policy.
1: But hold on. If the number is assigned to another name and another account and it can never come back to haunt you, tell me what the problem is. And I don't mean to be a wise guy, but who cares now? Who cares, right? Who cares?
17: On two different levels. One level is, I know it's not, you're correct, it's not a direct fraud, nothing's coming out of my account.
1: Right. It's just a recycling. It sounds pretty weird to me, but then again, who cares? You know, I come back to the who cares.
17: Well, my concern was that it opens up the door that in some database, this person was able to find out that I had a U.S. bank debit card.
1: Right, that's right, that's right.
17: That was assigned to me, and they had my name, number, and they knew I lived in Colorado. And that was because a door was open. The window was open just a little bit. It wasn't complete fraud or anything like that. I shut it down early enough.
1: Got it,
17: but
1: that's
17: I didn't
1: got
17: like
1: it.
17: The idea that the policy exists. It's supposedly, the policy exists, and it was not followed. And it's a concern for me that the database is out there somewhere. And I'm pretty careful. You know, no one can be 100% perfect in these days with the online, all the databases. There's plenty of breaches. But some breach occurred somewhere that allowed for this, and that was my concern. So I wanted to do two things. One, to document it so I'm protected in the future in case something else happens.
1: Right.
17: And secondly, for them to follow up. And the person on the phone, while I was in the branch, saying, well, we need to take this card. Your card. And I said, you're not taking my card. I'm not using it fraudulently. It's expired. It's my property. you're not taking it. And I said, that's not happening. No way, no how.
1: Okay, so where does this all stand now, brother?
17: So now the person at the desk, the agent, typed it all up, sent in a complaint, filed the complaint for me. So I have a reference number. And supposedly in a couple of days, whatever, a week, sometime next week, presumably, I'll hear back. I'm basically just looking for a letter, and that's it. And I just wanted to let you folks and your audience know that this kind of thing exists.
1: That is a really, you know what? That's a really good heads up, wouldn't you say, Dee? I mean, I would have never thought that, you know, the card was recycled and used again. Certainly they have enough numbers, for God's sakes. It sounds rank to me.
3: I think, you know, I think the process that our caller Paul went through is itself as good as the letter, because it sounds like he documented all of these conversations. He even has an audio recording.
1: Yeah, yeah.
3: So I don't think the letter is even necessary, and I doubt that they'll write him a letter. But he's got all kinds of data to back him up in case this ever turns into a problem, don't you think?
1: Totally. Totally. Man, I thank you for this information. I really do, by the way. You've helped a lot. And I just, look, here's the thing, Paul, while we're on this topic, and thank you for calling, by the way. We'll put you on hold here. And here's something that pisses me off. And it's been happening to me over and over and over again, specifically with American Express. And okay. I see charges show up. One of them specifically, let me give you an example. There were many. This is one of them. It was called Discord Nitro Monthly.
3: Mm-hmm.
1: It's an upgrade to your Discord account. Never signed up for it. Never. And it has a charge of about $10.50 a month. And they've been charging me since January. It's a lot of money. I mean, I don't want to get... So they said to me, sign into your account, blah, blah, blah.
3: Ooh, Discord or American Express?
1: American Express says sign into your account and just cancel it. And I said, I never activated it. I don't have a Discord account. I tried it one time with my YouTube morons. I didn't say that. But basically, I never subscribed to what's called Discord Nitro Monthly. And if any of my morons, I know one of you guys, I think it's either Tim or so, one of my morons, Hellcat, one of them, they do Discord a lot. And I don't know what this Nitro is a month. Anyway, the bottom line is this. I said I never made it, and they disputed it. Then they sent me an invoice saying that Discord responded with this invoice, and they're going to keep it on there because they had this invoice. The invoice names someone else as the customer, someone else.
3: Mm-hmm.
1: And it names someone else's email, someone else's information, but they have my number. And I said to Amex, how can you put this back in my account when that's not me and that's not my email? They said, well, they have your card. I said, that's the nature of fraud, isn't it? They get your card. Oh, no, I swear to God. So they said, listen to what they said. I want people to hear this because I've never heard this logic. They said, but you disputed the charge. And I said, yes, I did. They said, well, that's why we put it back on, because the charge is legit. What you have to do is report fraud. And I said, wait a minute. You're telling me for every charge that I don't recognize, I have to make the choice whether it is a dispute or a fraud. And they said, yes. If it's a fraud, we'll take it off and we'll investigate it, like just like you said with that invoice. But if you simply dispute the charge, we're simply looking at the charge itself and whether or not it had an authorization number and whether they had the card number correct and all of that. It was, and whether the amount was correct.
3: You know, no. Tom, it makes sense. I'm serious.
1: It does.
3: On American Express's side. Because
1: really? Okay.
3: The difference is, if, let's say, King Supers charges me $80 when only signed for $32, that's disputing a charge.
1: That's what they
3: like
1: said.
3: Like a keystroke
1: that's
3: mistake.
1: That's what they said.
3: That's what that is. Fraud is what you experienced, which is somebody buying this.
1: Okay.
3: Coin. And by the way,
1: then
3: I know exactly how
1: then you agree
3: they,
1: with them. But how would I know when I see it at first whether it's fraud or oh, because if I don't recognize it at all, it's fraud.
3: Yeah, yeah.
1: Okay,
3: and
1: well,
3: I know how they got your card number.
1: How?
3: You keep buying 10 pair of jeans for $32 shipped from China. What do you think is going to happen to your credit card number?
1: By the way, on that one, Okay, never mind. I'm going to talk about it after the break. I want to talk to you guys. If you do games and in between the games you see these ads or Instagram ads, I want to talk about them. I do. I want to talk about this because this is on my mind right now. 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
21: We still have a delay on 270. A semi has been broken down heading eastbound near Vasquez. Right side of the highway still blocked up. They do have a large tow in there finally, and they should be able to clear this out shortly. But unfortunately, we're still looking at that big backup. Eastbound and westbound has been pretty slow coming through also. I-25, as you're coming south into downtown, is a little sluggish. A little bit of traffic up out of the tech center. And Pena is actually running heavy from E-470 out of the airport and back to I-70. With traffic, I'm Jonathan Steele.
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1: Tom Martino, welcome to the show, 303-713-8255. 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You can go and find out about the seminar and then also give him a call if you go to this mybiggestreturn.com, okay? And then you'll find out more about the program, mybiggestreturn.com. So Kelly Klavan is with us from Atlas CPAs and Advisors, and we're talking about, you know, taxes and businesses and all of that. And Kelly, one of the things I want to know, let's just be basic here, because I know a lot of small business people struggling, and I don't mean struggling because of the economy. I just mean just getting life straight. What are some of the things you most often find they get wrong with accounting or bookkeeping where you say, oh, God, not again? Is there anything that comes to mind when it comes to bookkeeping or accounting or taxes for small to medium-sized businesses?
10: Yeah, a lot of times we'll get stuff at the end of the year and they haven't reconciled like their bank account, just a simple thing like that. And that really corrects a lot of things for us if they reconcile those accounts. So
1: you just mean balance them.
10: Balancing them out, yes, correct.
1: Now, do a lot of people use QuickBooks?
10: Yeah.
1: And does it make it easier for you if they have a QuickBooks account?
10: I think 90% of our clients are probably on QuickBooks or QuickBooks Online.
1: Right, that's what I'm
10: switching
1: on.
10: To.
1: Yeah.
10: And maybe the other 10% have just Excel spreadsheets and, you know, other software that they use. But it's mostly QuickBooks nowadays.
1: I told people, and see, if I don't know if this is good or bad advice. At the very least, keep track of this. All money in. And I mean if you don't have an accounting software or anything, just all money in and what it was for, and all money out and what it was for. And then you guys can put that together on a monthly basis, right?
10: Yeah.
1: If I just kept track of every dime in and every dime out, for example, if some money went out for my kid, or some money went out for me, or money came in from a customer, or money came in from interest, if I did nothing more than money in and money out, that's what bookkeeping is, money in and money out, right?
10: Yeah, pretty much, yeah. If you're, like I said, if you reconcile your accounts, it's all going to show up somewhere, and then we can sort it out where it needs to go and go
1: and,
10: from there.
1: So how are you talking about monthly reconciliation?
10: Yes, monthly reconciliations, you know, definitely yearly at the end of the year if we need to do for taxes.
1: Okay, now, as far as keeping track of business books, do you like QuickBooks?
10: Yeah, we do like QuickBooks.
1: Isn't that becoming like the standard almost?
10: Yeah, pretty much, because QuickBooks Online, you know, the client can share access with us and we can get in there without having to share backups back and forth, so it makes it much easier for us.
1: Somebody wants to know, as an Uber or DoorDash driver, what do they get to deduct as business expenses? And let's talk about how deductions work. Basically, deductions lower your gross income, right?
10: Correct, yes.
1: And they lower them because it is allowed that you spend this money to make money.
10: Correct.
1: That's a simple explanation.
10: Yep.
1: So with a deduction, what are some of the things an Uber or DoorDash or Lyft or any of those, what do those gig workers get to deduct?
10: Now, most of them, it's just going to be, a lot of it's going to be mileage. They deduct their mileage, which covers all of the depreciation, you know, expenses for repairs and things like gas.
1: So they don't keep track of their monthly payments and their maintenance and all that. It's easier to just take the mileage.
10: Yeah, the mileage is like 70.
1: And that includes everything.
10: Yeah, correct. Yep.
1: And that works?
10: Yeah, that's the best way to do it. Yep.
1: All right. If you guys have any questions, problems, or complaints regarding taxes, we have some specific tax questions as well. And that's really important. We need to talk about that coming up. 303-713-TALK, 713-8255. Don't forget, Gravina's has the greatest windows, the greatest selection of windows, 950 West Evans, 303 Gravina.
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21: Here we still have a delay on 270. A semi has been broken down heading eastbound near Vasquez, right side of the highway, still blocked up. They do have a large tow in there finally, and they should be able to clear this out shortly. But unfortunately, we're still looking at that big backup. Eastbound and westbound has been pretty slow coming through also. I-25 is coming south into downtown. It's a little sluggish, a little bit of traffic up out of the tech center. And Pena is actually running heavy from E-470 out of the airport and back to I-70. With traffic, I'm Jonathan Steele.
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6: This is Lee Habib, host of Our American Stories. On our next episode, we'll tell the tale of how one couple raised their children in the most tragic of circumstances. 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
1: 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So we're talking bookkeeping and stuff. And here's the bottom line. I think a lot of companies make a mistake. And this is what I've seen with small companies where they crash and burn. I've said this before. Many people are good at a trade, but they're not good at a business. And I think all business people, if you're good at a trade, you need to have someone good at business or you're going to crash and burn. That means when you take in a down payment, you know it's for that job. You keep it for that job. You don't commingle funds. You don't run out of money. You manage cash flow. And this is the most important thing. People make money and they feel like it's their money and they need to put money aside for taxes. How many times, Kelly, have you had companies where you said, guys, you've made this much money, and they say, no, we didn't. And they say, you're going to owe this much, and they don't have it.
10: Yeah, well, that happens all the time, yeah.
1: All the time. Yeah, isn't it? I think it's one of the biggest problems is they make money and do not account for the government. They don't account for it. No matter what your feelings are, who pays taxes, when they pay them all, for now, the law is you got to put away taxes. What would you put away for a business in general? 30%?
10: Yeah, 25 to 30%, we always recommend.
1: Just put it in a bank account. Listen, if you get to keep it at the end of the year, all the better.
10: Right.
1: Dave, welcome to the show. Our number is 303-713-TALK for the iHeart number, or 303-MARTINO 24/7, 303-627-8466. Dave, what's going on? Dave?
0: Yes, can you hear me?
1: Yes, I can now. Go ahead, sir.
0: I'm just wondering if you guys have, if I know you have your own financial consulting, and I've
1: yes.
0: heard a lot about Joe Keano and
1: yes.
0: some of the things that he can do. And I'm wondering
1: right.
0: if you have anything up in the northern area, or if I need to get any advice, do I need to come down into Denver to get that advice?
1: Okay. Bottom line is this. You mentioned Joe Keano. He basically deals in annuities. And annuities are instruments, of course, where you put a lump sum of money in or monthly payments. And then it eventually turns into income. And I think there's room for annuities in everyone's plan as they get older. I don't personally want to sacrifice a lot of liquidity during my middle years. But it is definitely something as you get older, you want to convert funds to income, some of them, and have some emergency funds. As far as other things, like what we do is simple investing. We take your money that's, because I believe you should have some money invested, and that money we babysit like our own, and we handle really the entire state of Colorado, and in some cases, some people, we have some clients around the country, but it doesn't matter where you're located. We can come to you, or we can do Zooms or meetings, and again, there are many, many people. What you really want, Dave, is someone who directly deals with you, answers your question, totally transparent. So if you'd like, you can hang on. And if you have any specific questions, we'd love to answer them. You can also talk to accountants. It depends on what you want. So hang on.
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0: that so long as we want to keep our democracy, that democracy better be working for people, and that all of us have to come together to make sure that we never let Mike Rogers see the inside of the U.S. Senate.
1: Al-Sayed expected to take on Rogers in November's general election. In Germany, U.S. officials have been told that authorities discovered a drone fitted with an explosive device and detonator were in fact found near Ukrainian Antonov cargo aircraft at Leipzig Airport. German authorities classifying the incident as state security case and are not ruling out the possibility of sabotage. Tensions between the U.S. and Iran remain. President Trump insists a deal to reopen the Strait of Hormuz could come as early as today. This is ABC News. In Washington state, a suspected arsonist behind the Old Trails fire is in custody and facing charges. Dangerous wildfires continuing to burn, but fire crews are getting a bit of a break from conditions as weather improves. ABC's Alex Stone is outside Spokane with more.
2: They've had a lot of progress in the last 2 days or so because the winds have been non-existent here, and firefighters are telling us, in fact, I spent some time yesterday talking to an LA fire division chief. He says that these fires are not very active any longer because they had the weather change.
1: Many residents returning after evacuations are finding little, if anything, left of their homes. The Preakness Stakes moving to 3 weeks and a day after the Kentucky Derby and set to be run on a Sunday for the first time. Maryland Governor Wes Moore and Maryland Jockey Club announcing the move Wednesday. No Triple Crown race has ever been run on a Sunday in the century. I'm Michelle Franzen, ABC News.
3: Here's a look at the latest news. Broncos season ticket holders could soon face personal seat license fees as LA Rams fan Mark Essa had to pay the fee for his seat and tells Broncos fans what to expect if PSLs become part of the new stadium.
4: You'll probably have the ability to pay it outright or finance, which is where they make even more money. And then you'll have the right to buy season tickets.
3: Broncos' new home is projected to open in 2031. No arrest yet in connection with the street takeover early Saturday morning at Broadway in Mississippi. Denver Police Department Chief Ron Thomas is asking for witnesses to share photos and videos of the street race to help police identify some of those involved.
5: We did take the opportunity to be safe in that moment and not take any enforcement action, but we did take down plate numbers and observations and took video. So that we can later hold people accountable.
3: He says drivers involved could face a public nuisance charge, have their vehicles seized, or even face some jail time. With the latest check of the news, I'm Sam Speck.
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7: Yeah, the biggest delay for our midday drive has been 270. They're still trying to get a semi off the highway near Vasquez on the eastbound side, right side of the highway block. They've got tows in there, have yet to pull that out. It's still backed up to I-76. Solid and westbound has been jamming through the area, too. Definitely want to avoid 270. Stick with I-25 and I-70 to work around it. I-25 a little bit busier coming in and out of downtown. Rockies are playing this afternoon. Pena's running slightly heavy also out of the airport. With traffic, I'm Jonathan Steele.
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1: Hey, hey, hey, I'm Tom. Mark is listening. He's close. He's off today, though, working on administration stuff. I got Deputy D in the house, and then we have Kelly Klavan with Atlas CPAs and Advisors. They're a firm that they bookkeeping, tax prep, and all kinds of stuff for small businesses, large businesses, individuals. Dave has a question about money, I believe, or whatever he has a question about. He's on. Dave, welcome to the show. Our number is 303-MARTINO, 303-627-8466, or 303-713-TALK, 713-8255. What's going on, Dave?
2: Just a couple other quick questions. You had mentioned
1: sure.
2: that Joe Cano is basically about annuities, and maybe that's going
1: right.
2: to fall into what I'm about to ask you. I have a house that I'm going to have paid off here in the next that I'm currently renting out. That I will have paid off here in about 6 months. And I've heard different ways, or I'm looking for different words of advice as far as possibly reinvesting that money before I lose that 2.5% rate that I have on that house.
1: Well, what do you mean before you lose it? Now, well, what do you mean? Like you're gonna sell the house though, right?
2: No, I'm renting it out currently. I mean, is it smarter to pay it off here in four
1: Well,
2: months?
1: let me see. How old are you, Dave?
2: I'm 62.
1: Okay. At 62, a lot depends on your individual circumstances. Is that house making you money, or does it continue to increase in value? Either one. Is it actually making you cash flow?
2: Yes.
1: How much cash flow in a year does it make you?
2: Well, my current payment's about $1,200, $1,300, and I'm renting it out for $2,300.
1: Okay. But after expenses and everything, what would you say your net income is at the end of a year?
2: Oh, I would guesstimate 6 times 12, so... $7,000.
1: Okay. So how much is the principal balance on that? How much equity do you have? Let me ask you, how much equity do you have?
2: It's almost paid off, Tom. So it's
1: well, I know, but what's the house worth? I don't know. I'm asking. That's why I'm asking.
2: $600.
1: So you would make. So you would make about. You would clear about $600,000, right?
2: Yep.
1: And do you have to pay any of that in taxes, or was that a primary residence ever, or has it been a rental?
2: It was a primary. It's been a rental for 8 years.
1: Okay, so you're going to have to pay above and beyond your basis. You're going to have to pay a capital gains tax. You understand that, right?
2: Yep.
1: So if you take your basis and you add up everything you've put into that house, permanent improvements and stuff like that, how much will your actual profit be? You have a loan on it right now, but if you subtract what you paid for the house, you can sell it for how much? $600?
2: Yeah.
1: Okay. Now, at $600,000, how much did you pay for it?
2: $90,000.
1: Oh, and did you depreciate it over the years?
2: Because, I don't know what you mean by that.
1: I'm going to make it more simple. So it's worth about $600,000. You paid about $90,000. How much did you put into that house with improvements, carpeting, painting, roofing, that you actually paid? How much? Not insurance paid, but you paid. What improvements have you put into that house?
2: I would guesstimate about $100,000.
1: Okay. So what I'm doing is keeping track of this, and what I see is this. Roughly, you have, and Kelly with Atlas CPAs, he has roughly $410,000 of gain. That means, and you do understand, because it's a rental, unless you move into it for 2 years, you're going to have to pay some taxes on that.
2: Yeah.
1: Okay. So if you're prepared for that, what tax would be on that? 30% roughly?
3: Yeah, he's going to have to recapture any depreciation.
1: That's what I meant. He didn't know about depreciation. So I'm going to ask you about this. That $90,000, I assume, did you have an accountant write off part of the house as depreciation over the years?
2: Yes.
1: So has it been completely depreciated? How many years did you say it's been a rental?
2: 8.
1: Do you think it's likely been completely depreciated over 8 years?
3: No, it's 27 and a half years for
1: okay.
3: rental,
1: so
3: it's probably taken a third of it, maybe. You know,
1: maybe a third of it. So you're going to have to recapture some gain there. So you're going to have about 410 plus about a third of that 90, about 30,000. So you're going to have about 450. Let's just say 450 in gain. Okay, so. Understand this. You're going to have to pay taxes, let's say. This is a rough estimate, $450. And what percentage rate do we figure for capital gains?
3: Well, it just depends on his other income.
1: That's right. Got, how much do you make a year?
2: $120.
1: He's going to have about 30%, do you think?
3: He's probably going to be at least 15% capital gains tax. Plus the net investment income tax of 3.8%.
1: So about 20%.
3: Plus Colorado, so you're going to be 24%.
1: 25%. So let's just say 25%. So so basically, you're going to have to pay 112 of that in taxes. Okay? And then, so you have to figure... So if you take 112 of that, I'm just trying to give you the financial picture. You're going to come out with about a net of $338,000 if everything goes your way. Maybe, you know, a little less than that, maybe a little more, but somewhere around figure $338,000. Okay?
2: Okay.
1: Now you ask yourself, at 62, what do you want to do with $338,000? There are really only three things you can do, in my opinion, or four things. You can buy another investment property or an investment that makes you money. You can sit on it in a bank or a T-bills and make small growth. In a bank, you'll make nothing. You can invest it with people like me, with Martino Capital, who will try to grow that for you in a sensible way, or you can convert it to an annuity, which is you can maybe put it in an annuity and let it fester for 4 or 5 years or 10 years and then start drawing income. It all depends on your particular desires. There is no right or wrong answer. You can do a combination of that. Okay, so that's really what you do. What do you do with that money? One thing I will tell you, and I'm really serious about this, I don't want to fool around. If somebody came to me with that much money, I would say, let's do an analysis. And we would do a straightforward, conservative analysis of your different options using real numbers, but there are never any guarantees, of course. Now, if you put it in an annuity right now at 62, that is guaranteed. And it's an actual guarantee. But I want to tell you something about annuities, okay? Here's what I want you and everybody who shops for an annuity to ask. There's only one real question to ask. And that is, how much actual income do I get per month? They can project it out and know exactly what monthly income you're going to get. There are some annuities that will pay a bonus, but the income at the end is not necessarily more than other annuities that don't pay a bonus. So there are different kinds of annuities with different kinds of bonuses and different kinds of payouts and different kinds of participation in the market. But here is the bottom line. Listen carefully. The only thing that matters is the payout rate. If you're doing it for income, you want to know how much income, period. How much for each $100,000 I put in, or for each $50,000 I put in, how much income? Then you want to compare that to other things. But Dave, do you have any other savings or investments?
2: Yeah.
1: Okay.
2: I've got 401ks and I've got Roths. And
1: how
2: I've
1: much?
2: Got about probably 700 in that.
1: Okay. So you may want a combination of things. And Dave, I'm not trying to hit you up, but I have never once tried to talk people into something or out of something. They make their own decisions when they see the numbers. So if you'd like to call us, we'd be happy to come to you. I'm serious. Or call any professional. They'd be happy to come to you. I just want to tell you one thing. Don't look at any one thing until you look at all things. Do you know what I'm saying? Just consider different possibilities. That's all you can do, really and truly. But you're in a good place at 62, and I think a number of different things would work for you. But you want to talk to people. One thing you don't want to do, Dave, and I can say this, and I'll just brag a little, and I'm going to say this. You want a financial advisor who is literally going to work directly with you. And not, there are some people, Dave, that'll say, oh, yeah, we'll take care of you. And they'll take your money and immediately put it with a giant advisor and then a commission. You don't want that. And you don't want to necessarily tie up all your money in an annuity either. There is no one right answer. It depends on all of your obligations, your desires, your timelines. There is no pat answer. Anyone who wants to give you a pat answer, you don't do it. Okay, just don't do it. Consider all options. But feel free to give us a call. 303-771-HELP is our number. I'm serious about that. I will tell you this: after 50 years of helping consumers, fighting cancer, and being on the radio, the last thing in the world I need is to hustle somebody. I would be happy to talk to you. And my passion, honest to God, is helping people. And I think I've proven it over 50 years. We got more coming up on the Troubleshooter Show. Oh, how do you do what, sir?
2: You.
1: Okay, call us. Just call us off the... Yeah, 771-HELP, 303-771-HELP. We'd be happy to talk to you. And again, as I said, I have an annuity. Annuities are great. You want balance, and you want to look at all options. And the biggest thing is income. If you're looking for income, you want the payout rate, the actual payout rate. We have more coming up on the Troubleshooter Show. Give us a call, and we will talk to you. We also have some questions for Atlas coming up right after this.
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0: Tom Martino here. Welcome to the show, 303-713-8255. Let's talk about bookkeeping and making money and businesses. Somebody wants to know about an entity. We're talking to Atlas CPAs and Advisors. Kelly is with us. He's one of the partners. And somebody wants to know, I'm starting a business, a side hustle. What should I use as an entity, or should I just do it in my name? So many people have this question, and let's just go over the entities. First of all, you have yourself as an individual. You have the next easiest one, which is an LLC. Then you have an S corp and you have a C corp. Are they the basic entities right there?
1: Yeah, they're pretty much basic entities. I mean, we recommend doing a Schedule C until you hit maybe 20 or 30,000 of net income.
0: And a Schedule C is simply keeping track of it as an individual.
1: Correct, yes.
0: Now, why is 20 or 30 the cutoff for you?
1: Well, because then once you get above that, you start. If you switch to an S corporation, you'll start saving money on self-employment tax.
0: Oh, really? Okay. And what kind of, how do you save doing that?
1: Because our S-Corp income is not subject to self-employment tax. Only your wages are that come through.
0: Okay, so with an S-Corp, is an LLC kind of like an S-Corp?
1: Yeah, you can have an LLC and then make an election to be taxed as an S-Corporation.
0: And what that means is this. You can take money out as a wages, or you can take money out as profit, right?
1: Correct, yeah.
0: Are you forced to take wages?
1: Well, you're forced to do a reasonable compensation to whatever type of
0: position. So you can't say, I'm going to take all profit and therefore bypass all wage taxes, right?
1: Right, right. So bottom line is, if you have like 100,000 of net income at the end of the year, we can maybe say you have 30,000 of
0: income,
1: wages, and the other 70,000 would be not subject to self-employment tax.
0: Okay. That's where the benefit comes in of an entity.
1: Correct, yes.
0: Also liability things too sometimes.
1: Liability for sure, yes.
0: Although a lot of people make a mistake. They have an entity like an LLC, but they start buying things in the LLC, which gives the LLC some wealth. And you don't ever want your LLC or corp to get rich, do you? Unless, of course, it's like a major corporation, like, you know what I'm talking about, like GE or something. I'm talking about, for most of us, we want our entities to be mean and lean, right?
1: Right. You want to keep the retained earning as low as you can. So just because of legal, you know, if you were to get sued or something someday, but...
2: Kelly, I'm sure that Atlas CPAs works a lot with people who have questions about retirement accounts. Mm-hmm. And there are so many, right? So what I'm self-employed, I own an LLC, and I had a 401k that I rolled over into a rollover IRA at a brokerage house. Mm-hmm. And I make an annual contribution to it. Whatever the maximum is, I think it's either $8,000 or $8,500, something like that.
1: Yeah.
2: But I was told over there that there's also a different kind of a self-employed IRA account where I can contribute. I think the guy said like 50 or 150.
0: Are you talking about a SEP? Is he talking about a SEP possibly?
1: Yeah, I mean, so you can do a SEP where you would contribute 25% of your salary for the year.
2: But
1: there's also a defined benefit plan where you can contribute a lot more.
2: So. Yeah, this guy said it's like, I'm not kidding you, like $50,000 a year.
1: Right, yeah.
2: Does it have to be a certain percentage of, like, maximum percentage of my pay, or can I just, boom, write a check regardless of how much I got paid?
0: You can never do all of your income.
1: Yeah, it's based off your pay. So you got to talk to your financial advisor to see what type of plan you have.
2: But that means I have to take a lot more pay out of this.
0: Right,
2: out of
0: the, that's okay. Right. It doesn't go straight from profit into retirement, except if you have a 401k, in your case, no employees, you could have a solo 401k. Mm-hmm. A solo 401k, you would make a contribution from the company to their employee, you. Mm-hmm. And then you, as an employee, would make a contribution for a total of now, what, 54?
1: Yeah.
0: 56?
2: Oh, that's what the guy was telling me about. $56,000 a year?
0: It's a solo 401k. Explain how that works, Kelly.
2: Before you go into that detail, does that mean that the LLC is not going to pay income tax on that contribution?
0: Right. Right.
2: And then I don't have to pay income tax on that contribution.
0: Right. That's right.
2: Well, that's a miracle. Yeah.
0: I'm surprised you don't have a solo 401k, but there is some drawback. Well, not drawback, but to have a solo 401k, you have to have earned income as an employee.
1: Right.
0: It can't be 1099 and it can't be profit.
2: Well, that's not much of a downside.
0: No, because that what Atlas did for me Well, I've had all kinds of retirements, and then I phased out with income and stuff. But what Atlas did for me, and Eric specifically, what he did was the math. He said, okay, if you have a solo 401k, this is what you get to put away, but this is what it costs you to have it, meaning you're an employee, you have this, you have that, you have this, you have that, and then you do the math.
2: What are these this and that?
0: I know well, this Social and that Security, is this being
2: you
0: a,
2: know, like Social Security tax,
0: Medicare,
2: Medicare. But I don't have to buy like workers' comp for me or anything, right?
0: So, right. And you have to have enough money. You have to have enough money paid to you in order to put the max in. You can't take the max to be 100% of your salary.
2: Right, because I still need money to live on anyway, so it won't be 100% of my salary, but it could.
0: But some people try to manipulate the numbers, so they put, but you can't put money in you don't have as income.
2: That part totally makes
0: and
2: sense.
0: And you have to have enough income left over.
2: Yeah.
0: So it's a percentage of income.
2: Yeah, I mean,
0: but
2: I got to buy cat food.
0: Atlas does all the math on that.
2: So that is something. When you said talk to your tax advisor, that's you, right? I mean, that's your job all day long.
0: It's called a solo 401k, and the only reason I call it solo is because it's you. Now, where it gets tricky is if you had other employees, because the law says you can't treat yourself better than your employees.
2: I'll fire them all.
0: So you have to have the same one. Mm-hmm. And so at a time when I had employees, they did math for me, and again, because I had the math worked, I still did it. But the math sometimes doesn't work. But they never let the owner of a company manipulate the books to be better than their employees.
2: Okay, yeah. Well, and I wouldn't anyway, because I want it to be 100% legal, obviously, and 100% ethical, and I don't have to worry about employees because I have no employees. I sub everything out.
0: So solo 401k is good, but then there's also called something a SEP. Explain what a SEP, self-employed, what?
1: Yeah, self-employed retirement program.
0: What is it?
1: You can put in up to 25% of your salary.
0: Now, it has to be W-2 again?
1: W-2, yes, correct.
0: So you can put, and when would you do that instead of a 401k?
1: I mean, there's different options. I mean, just depends on what you want to invest in.
2: Can I become W-2 retroactively? Can I go back a few years?
1: Because you have to pay payroll taxes on your W-2.
0: You'd have to amend your taxes. You'd have tremendous penalties.
1: And interest, so you'd have to do it like current year. You could do it this year at the end of the year.
0: Mm-hmm. Go back to January 1st.
2: But I can't go back X number of years.
0: Because the penalties will outweigh the
2: forward benefit.
0: Totally outweigh.
1: Yep.
0: So... And I've always confused about an SEP versus a 401k. Can you have both?
1: Yeah, you can have both. Yeah, different providers have, different employees have different providers that can do that. So
0: technically, if you're doing a 401k, you could possibly also do a SEP?
1: If you had another job, yes.
0: Meaning what? You can't do them both with the same job?
1: Well, if you have a SEP, that'd be like you're self-employed and you're running a race.
0: Oh, I see. And then the 401k is with the other income.
1: Correct, yeah.
0: Okay, so but there are people that have two different gigs, right? They have a W-2 gig, and then they have a self-employed gig.
1: Yeah, but there's like a maximum. It runs out in the 70,000 range, somewhere in there. Yeah.
0: Meaning what?
1: That's a maximum you can contribute.
0: Oh, okay.
1: 72,000, I think it is.
0: See, people, we have a lot to talk about. If you have any questions, give us a call, 303-713-TALK, 713-8255. 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
4: All right, big delays continue on 270. It's been a couple of hours now with a semi that was broken down at Vasquez, right side. They got it hooked up, and it's off to the shoulder area, but they still have the right lane block kind of protecting the area there. We even had an accident in the backups in the left lane, and that looks to be clear also, but it is jam-packed and stacked for eastbound and even westbound. Very busy. Other data, I-25 has been a little slow coming in and out of downtown. Rockies action today, so a lot of traffic heading into Lodo. With traffic, I'm Jonathan Steele.
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6: This is Lee Habib, host of Our American Stories. On our next episode, we'll tell the tale of how one couple raised their children in the most tragic of circumstances. You won't want to miss the next episode of Our American Stories.
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0: Tom Martino, welcome to the show. Give us a call if you have any questions about your small business or your individual taxes or any kind of bookkeeping, 303-713-TALK, 713-8255. We were talking about retirement plans, and this is something where a lot of small business owners, it would behoove them to get like an accountant to go over their stuff because they'll know if you're taking advantage of retirement. There are many legit retirement accounts you should do while you're in business. One that a lot of them overlook is a 401k. Even if you're the only owner of the company, you can have what's called a solo 401k. That's where you contribute a portion and your company contributes a portion. And then, so you do the math and you figure out, calling myself an employee has these negatives. I have to pay this, this, this, and this. But it has these positives in that I get to fund a 401k. Now, remember, you really have no choice but to take income with entities. A lot of people make the mistake of not taking income with their entities. They just take profit. Kelly, what are the chances of getting audited? I know a lot of people who have LLCs or S-Corps or all of that, and they don't take wages. They just suck all the money out as profit and therefore do not pay withholdings of any kind. Doesn't the government really care about that? Don't they go after those people eventually or not?
1: Yeah, like an S-Corporation, you got to show reasonable compensation to the owners. So as long as you reporting something in that box, at least that's going to probably keep them away from you. But you still want to at least show like a reasonable compensation.
0: And then you have to pay all of your withholdings from that.
1: Yeah, you got to pay the FICA and Medicare payroll taxes just like you were an employee pretty much, yes.
0: And then the same goes for an LLC technically or not?
1: Well, if it's an LLC, if like on a Schedule C, you don't have to do that because that's going to all be taken care of at the personal tax level. That would just come through on your personal taxes. You'd pay the payroll taxes at that point. So, but if it's an S corp or a partnership, you'd pay the payroll taxes up front.
0: Okay. So anyway, One person asked, what's the biggest tax mistake a new owner makes? And I would say it's not accounting for taxes more than anything, wouldn't you say?
1: Yeah, for sure.
0: And then the other one is not getting all the deductions they have coming.
1: Yeah, not keeping track of your deductions. You know, if you're buying fixed assets, you want to make sure we get the full depreciation on those assets each year.
0: Someone says, does it behoove them or benefit them to have both themselves and their wives on the payroll?
1: I mean, it would benefit their what, you know, to have the spouse on the payroll just for Social Security reasons and in the future to make sure they've earned enough money to collect Social Security. But
0: okay.
1: In the long run, it's not going to really affect the bottom line because it's, you know, it's in one pocket, out the other. So,
0: okay. Michael, go ahead. What's going on?
17: Yes, I took advantage of the Solar 401k. I had a company help me set it up. I'm just a sole proprietor, textbook author, and online course developer. There's one very, very important part of a Solar 401k, and that is reporting. If you don't do this, you'll be severely punished.
0: You're right. But here's the thing on that. It's got to be worth more than $250,000 of value before you have to file.
17: That's true, but that's a relatively small amount. I don't know.
0: Well, yeah.
17: But I, and the worst part about this is the IRS and Department of Labor have separate systems that don't communicate very well. I got involved in a very difficult situation where the IRS just would not, they had their data was wrong, and I had fully complied, but it took me a long time to straighten the problem out. It was really a nightmare.
0: No, I think it's a $5,500 or something, and if you don't file that, you're in big, big trouble. Yeah. I got a notice one time, and I was penalized, but mine at the time was under $250,000. So I simply wrote a letter that I'm not obligated to file, and they left me alone. But the fee was heavy. I think it was like a $55,000 or $65,000 penalty. Can you believe that, Michael?
1: Yeah. It's $250 a day.
0: $250. Man, Michael, that's a good point. You're right. If you do a solo 401k, you better fill out this form. But the form is not difficult to fill out. But, man, you better do it. It's a $5,500. And thank you, Michael.
17: The difficult part is that there's two systems, the IRS and the Department of Labor, and they don't communicate very well. So that's another part that you really have to be aware of.
0: Okay. Thank you very much for bringing that out. Is he saying you have to file with both of those agencies, the $5,500? I don't think so.
1: You know, I don't know. We don't file a lot of $5,500 as the plan administrators usually do that. But
0: yeah, that's what I don't understand. I think that, and I'll ask my guy, but I think that you only file with one entity.
1: Right.
0: But maybe the IRS doesn't pick up on it. Somebody wants to know. Well, let me take this break, and we have more coming up. 303-713-TALK, 713-8255.
18: Impact traffic.
19: Slowdowns leaving the downtown area. Southbound I-25, a stall in the right lane between University and Colorado Boulevard with slow traffic back from Downing. Otherwise, pretty quiet for the moment. We had a stall on I-270 eastbound at Vasquez. Had the road closed for a couple minutes. Still seeing slow traffic back from I-25 as things go back to normal there. All lanes open. I-70 east and westbound flowing free to and from DIA this afternoon. With traffic, I'm Mark Swan.
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25: Wednesday at 4, we have some prominent Democrats in Colorado now who want to eliminate the state of Israel, yet they claim they're not anti-Semitic. We need to stop this anti-Semitism now.
0: Tom Martin. Martino here. Welcome to the show. 303-713-TALK, 713-8255. Bill, you have a question about CarMax. And what's happening with you, Bill? What's going on?
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0: Okay. 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Are you afraid of like the heredity or the background of the car? 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
4: 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You know,
0: well,
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0: Okay, but with every company, even when they have the title on premises, they have to fill out the transfer, and it will take a while to get it, but it should not take too long. CarMax is pretty legit. For the amount of cars they sell, heck, we hardly get any complaints about CarMax at all.
5: Tom, I don't remember a single call about CarMax.
0: Years ago.
5: And they're a very high-volume dealer.
0: Yeah. You know, here's the deal. No matter who you're dealing with, Bill, what I say is to watch out for all of the tricks. Just watch out for them. And that is all the add-ons. Most of the time right now, the car itself you have to have checked out. Because even a CarMax can't check out every car to the extent that people should have them checked. I would have every car before I bought it checked out completely. The next thing you want to do is you want to make sure that you're not getting too many add-ons in the F&I department where they put the credit life on there, the paint protectant, the fabric protection, the ding protection, the wheel coverage. All of that crap adds up to a lot of money, and you don't want to do it. But if you're just going to pay a cash deal, whether it's CarMax or anywhere else, you have to have the car checked out completely. You really do. But your quick question, we don't get a lot of complaints. Well, let's just say we haven't had any complaints about CarMax in recent years.
5: Or Carvana.
0: Yeah, we've had a couple, but not too many. Mm-hmm. They weren't real serious. But there you go, Bill. 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Get your calls in, 303-713-TALK, 303-713-8255. 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
26: ABC News, I'm Michelle Franzen. Acting Attorney General Todd Blanche, who is waiting for a full Senate vote on his nomination to become permanent AG, weighed in on the president's criticism over U.S. Attorney Jeanine Pirro after she dropped vandalism charges related to the torn reflecting pool liner at the Lincoln Memorial. Blanche

0: to help against Russia's aggression. This is ABC News. Police in Houston are crediting automated license plate readers for helping track down suspects in an attempted robbery of a Loomis armored car Tuesday. The would-be robbers using bear spray.
1: Despite the extreme skin and eye irritation that bear repellent causes, the guard fired shots at the three teenagers who tried to rob him. The suspect sped away, but Houston Police Lieutenant Larry Croson says flock cameras tracked the white Mercedes to a car wash.
2: There were several people trying to get blood out of the back seat of the car, tampering with the evidence there. Those people are detained.
1: Two of the three suspects suffered non-life-threatening gunshot wounds. Croson says they're 15 and 16 years old. Jim Ryan, ABC News.
0: The head of the World Health Organization is visiting the Democratic Republic of Congo, with the Ebola outbreak there now stretching into months. As of Monday, there are more than 3,800 cases confirmed and more than 1,750 deaths are recorded. Michelle Franzen, ABC News.
3: The Denver City Council is saying goodbye to Councilwoman Sarah Parody, who is stepping down for health and family reasons. In a special session, the council read a joint proclamation honoring Parody.
4: Her leadership on harm reduction, election reform, housing as a right for all residents, and many other issues were all rooted in her commitment to social justice and dignity for all Denver residents.
3: Voters will have to select a short-term replacement for Parody's at-large seat in a special election in November before the vacancy once again comes up in April's regularly scheduled municipal election. The emerald ash borer, a destructive wood-boring beetle native to Asia, is spreading south along the Front Range here in Colorado. First detected in the state back in 2013, the beetle has had recent sightings at Firestone, Ken Carl, Parker, and Colorado Springs. Arborists are finding thinning branches and exit holes in tree bark, prompting efforts to track and protect ash trees through insecticide injections. Stressed trees are particularly vulnerable, and experts recommend prompt removal of seriously infested trees to prevent further spread of the invasive beetle. With the latest, I'm Sam Speck.
5: Now, impact traffic.
6: Slowdowns leaving the downtown area. Southbound I-25, a stall in the right lane between University and Colorado Boulevard with slow traffic back from Downing. Otherwise, pretty quiet for the moment. We had a stall on I-270 eastbound at Vasquez. Had the road closed for a couple minutes. Still seeing slow traffic back from I-25 as things go back to normal there. All lanes open. I-70 east and westbound flowing free to and from DIA this afternoon. With traffic, I'm Mark Swan.
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1: Hey, I'm Tom Martino. Major Mark is working on some stuff behind the scenes. I have Atlas CPAs and financial advisors with us, and they're great people. We have been dealing with them for many, many years. So, what is on your mind? Let's go right to the phones, okay? First, we got a question from Roger, 303-713-TALK. Hey, Roger, what is your question?
2: You talked about having a vehicle you're going to buy inspected.
1: Yes.
2: Now, I've been known to, when I'm looking at used cars, I'll look at sometimes, 10, 15 cars.
1: Yeah.
2: Cars. What are you doing?
1: Well, okay, obviously what you do is you narrow it down and then have the one you're going to buy checked out. You don't have all 20 of them checked out, but you do a Carfax. I would do a Carfax on every one of them, eliminate the obvious red flags, and then I would have the car checked out that I'm going to buy. Then if that doesn't check out, then I'd have the next one checked out I'm going to buy. I mean, because just certainly I look at cars like you do, Roger, but then I narrow them down, obviously, right?
2: Okay, and I'm assuming that a lot of the places will kind of do like a multi-car, if you have like three or four.
1: Maybe cars, they will. Maybe they will. I don't see why you couldn't narrow it down. Eventually, you got to pick one anyway. So pick one.
2: Right.
1: And then the most likely one, pick. And if it passes, buy it. I mean, that's the way I would do it. Yeah, for sure. And Sheridan Auto Tech is, by the way, SheridanAutoTech.com is great at doing that. Let's talk to Daryl. Daryl, what kind of fraud is going on, Daryl? What are you talking about, man?
3: Hey, Tom.
1: Yes.
3: I can get help from anybody. I got your name and everything from VA Clinic in Frank Lindstrom in Colorado Springs.
1: Sure. What can we do for you?
3: This I gave my truck 7.3 diesel to repair it. I had a sticking injector, and he never called me back for 3 weeks. I went in to see him, and he said, "We found a whole lot more wrong than a sticking injector." He said, "It's going to cost you $7,700.
1: Wait a minute. Wait a minute. Hold on a second, bro. Hold on. He did that without your authorization?
3: Well, I asked him for an estimate when I took the truck in.
1: Yeah.
3: He called me in three weeks. He never.
1: Well, then he can't. Then did he say he already racked up that bill? Daryl, he's not allowed to do that. Did he say he already racked up that bill?
3: He said, "We tore into it, and we found a lot more wrong with it than just a sticking."
1: Okay, but here's what I need to know, Daryl. Listen carefully. Did he say you owed him $7,000, or did he say it will cost $7,000 to fix it?
3: He said it'll cost $7,000.
1: Okay, okay, mm-hmm. Okay. Then here's what you do, Daryl. This is very important. He can't charge you anything except a diagnostic fee, and he has to put it back together. Tell him you don't want to spend that much money unless you trust him. You know, here's the deal, bro. You got to get it out of there, though. You didn't tell him to go ahead with the repairs, did you?
3: Yeah, I did.
1: God. Wait, Daryl, you told him to do the repairs?
4: But Tom, we don't know if these are illegitimate repairs. It could be that the shop was right.
1: I know that. But Daryl, do you have the money to pay the $7,000?
3: Yeah, but I went in there. He never called me back.
1: I get that. Then why did you authorize the repairs? Why did you authorize him to do the repairs if you didn't trust him?
3: Well, I've got to have the truck, and I needed it bad, so I told him to go ahead and...
1: Well, there's not much we can...
3: Okay. In there. he told me he didn't. And he says when we tore into it, we found a lot more wrong than
1: I get it.
3: What I told you.
1: No, I get it. I get it. But I'm asking you why you went ahead and authorized it. And you said I needed my vehicle. So if you already authorized it, what are you calling about today? It's kind of not fair to say go ahead and do it. And now you're saying you don't want him to do it. Tell me what you're saying.
3: Okay, I went in there to pick it up. He never called me back in
1: another
3: 3 weeks.
1: So
3: I went in there to pick it up. Then he said, I had to take the fender well out. He said, we found a broken shaft on the piston. He said, number 8 is dead. And he said, you'll need a new engine.
1: Oh, wait a minute. So, Gerald, once you authorized the $7,000, he then told you now need a new engine?
3: After I came in, he never called me to pick the car.
1: Daryl, I understand he never called you. Daryl, listen, I want to make some things clear. I understand he never called you. You don't have to repeat that ever again. What I need to know is this. You authorized $7,000 in repairs. Now he says you need a whole new engine.
3: Yes, sir.
1: Okay. What I need to know is this. What did you say to him when he said you needed a whole new engine?
3: I said, hold it right there, man.
1: Okay.
3: Don't touch it.
1: Okay, good. We need to call this mechanic to see what the hell's going on.
4: Well, I'm not sure what the problem is. Honest to God, Tom. I mean, the guy took his car in for repairs. They tore into it. They said it needs a lot more work.
1: $7,000.
4: Yeah, he said, go ahead and fix it. They tore into it some more. They discovered even more problems. So what does our caller Daryl want to have happen now?
1: Well, Daryl, if you wanted to take your truck out of there right now, what would he charge you?
3: He said, I first have to tell you, I went in there on the 16th of this month and road tested it, and he was in it, and it was blowing out a cloud of smoke, black smoke, a cloud, not a stream, a cloud, and it was missing, running rough. It was worse than when I took it in there. And he said he had told me already, you need a new engine. But I know he's ripping me off. I know.
1: Okay, so there it is. What, he thinks the guy is ripping him off and he ruined the engine on purpose.
4: Wait, that's not what our caller said. Is that really what you mean, Darren? Is that your allegation?
1: Daryl, is that what you mean, that he probably did this to your engine or that you really do need a new engine? What do you think?
3: Well, no.
1: Know what?
3: My problem is, no, my engine is good.
1: So hold on. What do you think is going on, Daryl? We need to know what you want us to do. What do you think is going on?
3: I want to pick up the truck. He's made it worse than it was before. I want to pick up the truck and take it to Pharisee Brothers dealership.
1: Okay. How much work did the guy actually do? Do you know what he... Do you know what he did? Do you know if he's going to charge you to pick it up? You're going to owe them something.
3: He gave me a service invoice which said $7,700. He replaced a couple of seals. He replaced the water pump and 8 injectors. And
4: that's very expensive.
3: I didn't need water pump. I didn't have any leaks in my driveway.
1: Okay. You authorized the work. Did he do the $7,000 that you authorized? That's a yes or a no. Or did he do only some of it?
3: I have no proof he did anything. It runs worse than it did when I was in there.
1: So you have no idea. So in order to get your truck, it's going to cost $7,000.
3: at least.
1: And what kind of, tell me about your truck. What year, make, and model, and how many miles? What year, make, and model?
3: It's an 02, F-250, 7.3 diesel.
1: And okay.
3: About probably 250,000. I ran it all the way from Brighton with the piston sticking. I called Brighton Diesel.
4: Wait, piston said, yes. Or piston or fuel injector? You began the call with fuel injectors.
1: It doesn't really matter. At this point, the question is this. Mm-hmm. Did Daryl get... If Daryl pays the $7,000 in repairs, did Daryl actually get anything? Did the guy actually... You usually have a really good feel for these people. The name of the place is what?
3: Optimal Diesel.
1: Optimum?
3: I haven't paid a penny, though.
1: Okay.
3: Optimal Diesel.
1: Optimal Diesel.
4: Over in Pueblo?
3: It's in Pueblo. Colorado.
1: All right. Okay.
3: I've got the name and number here.
1: All right. Hold on. Hey, hold on, Daryl. Get that information from Daryl, will you? Go ahead and get that information and ask. And then get Daryl's number. And I'm going to have Dee look into this for a second here. Mm-hmm. Okay. Larry has a question for Atlas. Go ahead, Larry. What is your question, sir? What is your question?
5: Thanks for taking the call.
1: Yes, sir.
5: Hey, listen. Yeah. I did an extension for 2025 taxes waiting on a K-1. And I just received a K-1, which they call it an estimate K-1. If I use that K-1 in filing my 25 taxes, when will I have to do an addendum?
1: Only if the estimate is totally different, right, Kelly?
6: Yeah, correct. If the K-1 comes out, the actual one comes out a lot different than the estimated one, then you'd have to do an amended return.
5: And I would do that at any time in 26, 27?
6: At any time that you receive it, yes.
5: That I receive it. Okay. All right.
6: Yep.
5: Hey, thanks a lot.
1: Thank you, Larry. Let's go to Edward real quick. Edward, what is your question? We may have to take a break, but go ahead. What's your question?
7: I was just wondering, can I write off tax purposes for an apprenticeship that I'm doing?
1: Oh, yeah. He asked about an apprenticeship. Edward, if you could hold on, we'll answer that. If you need to listen and hang on, I mean, if you can't hang on, just listen. I do have that question that you asked, but I have to take this break. 303-713-8255.
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15: Temperatures are back up into the upper 80s for a more seasonal day today. Still some smoke, but Thursday gets very smoky again with temperatures back up in the upper 90s. I'm Fox 31 Pinpoint Weather Team meteorologist Kylie Burse.
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1: 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Go ahead, Edward. Welcome to the show. And anyone else, get your calls in. 303-713-TALK, 713-8255. Edward, go ahead.
7: Yeah, I'm currently enrolled in apprenticeship, and I was just wondering if I can use that as a tax write-off since I am paying out of pocket and a contractor is not paying for it.
6: Yeah, Edward, so you can't, you know, if you have a Schedule C, you could claim that as an expense, as an, you know, apprenticeship
1: but,
6: expense.
1: But what is the cost? What is the actual expense?
7: I believe I got quoted at $10,000.
6: So, Edward, do you have, like, income coming in for this type of work that you're going to do that you can use to, you know, write that off against?
7: They call it work, on-the-job training hours. So basically I write down what I'm doing in the field, and I go to school once a week, and I have to accumulate 576 hours of school to be qualified for my licensing exam.
6: Got it. So, like, if you're a W-2 employee, you cannot deduct those expenses. You could maybe get some education credits for that.
1: So you don't deduct when you're a W-2 at all?
6: Not at all anymore.
1: Not at all. What, yep. So what does that mean? You just pay this money without any kind of help?
6: Yeah, if you're a Schedule C 1099 contractor, you could, you know, write this off as training as an expense. But if you're a W-2 employee, you can't really do anything with it. Unfortunately.
1: Why is that?
6: Well, they got rid of all the Schedule A itemized deduction type things several years ago that you could write off mileage if you were like home office type stuff. And this would kind of fall into that category. So that's gone away several years ago.
1: Sorry to hear that, brother. Did you hear what he said?
7: I did. Thanks for the information. Definitely appreciate that.
6: But you could still maybe get some education credits, you know, for taking the classes if you got a 1099,
1: yeah,
6: or 1098-T from the college. You want to make sure you enter that into your tax return.
1: So in order to get write-offs, you have to have a Schedule C or an LLC or a corporation or something like that, right?
6: Correct.
1: As a W-2. You get no write-offs whatsoever.
6: Nothing anymore. Nothing.
1: Nothing.
6: Nothing.
1: Because people used to take home office and everything.
6: And mileage and everything like that, but now that's all been gone.
1: Yeah,
6: that's all gone away.
1: All right. Wow. Okay, I have some other questions for you I want to get to right here. Hold on one sec. People have been texting the heck out of me. I'm sorry, people, if you've texted me and I haven't gotten to you. Hold on, I will right now. All right, here it is. What's the biggest tax-saving opportunity for small business that you think I can use? If I'm looking to maximize, I would say retirement plans. What do you say?
6: Yeah, it's going to be retirement. Any big fixed assets that you can purchase, you get 100% bonus depreciation on assets, you know, that you purchase.
1: Oh, really? Okay, talk about Section 179 and how that works.
6: That's actually just 100% bonus depreciation. You don't even have to use the Section 179.
1: Okay, so how much bonus do you get? Is there a limit?
6: I mean, it's a huge maximum.
1: Wait a minute. If I purchase something for my business, I depreciate it all the year I get it.
6: Correct, yeah.
1: Up to how much?
6: I'll have to look up the
1: maximum. But there, it's a lot.
6: Yeah, it's a lot, yeah.
4: Is it one of those things where you have to buy a car that weighs over 8,000
1: pounds? Yeah, 6,000 pounds, 6,000.
4: Or is it just anything? New computer, new furniture, new...
6: Heavy SUVs and trucks that are used in the business.
1: What else?
6: 100%, you know, and any type of equipment that you buy is going to be 100% bonus depreciation.
4: Wait, like computer equipment, for example?
6: Yeah, everything, yep.
1: Oh, my God, I got to do that.
6: Yeah.
4: What about a fancy gold watch?
6: If you can use it in your business, yeah.
4: Well, I need to be on time to my appointments, Kelly.
6: Write it off then.
4: No way. Are you serious?
6: If you can justify it as a legal business expense, you're good to go.
1: Somebody has a really good question. If they sell online and they get sales from other states, do they have to file income taxes from those other states, or do they just file where they are?
6: Yeah, that's getting kind of tricky nowadays.
1: Because, yeah, so do you know what the answer is on that? That's complicated. Like, So you sell, somebody from Ohio buys something, somebody from Oregon. I know you have to count the income, but do you have to file an income tax?
6: You don't have to file income tax in those states if you're shipping it, you know, out of the state.
1: All right.
6: You could have some sales tax issues in those other areas.
1: Where you have to pay sales. Okay, so you would have to have a sales tax account where you do business.
6: Possibly, you got to just check what jurisdiction you're in. Yeah, every state's got a different requirement on that.
1: All right, so some states don't require it. Isn't that true? Some states don't have
6: it. Yeah, there's some states that don't have it, yes.
1: All right, you're going to have to get with an accountant on that. You guys handle that kind of thing?
6: Yeah, just give us a call and we can walk you through that.
1: Okay, so we have more coming up. 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
21: Pretty quiet drive on the main highways for your 1 o'clock commute. I-25 north and southbound showing highway speeds through town. The same goes for I-70 east and westbound. No complaints to and from DIA. For folks leaving DIA, there are lots of folks on the road. Pena Boulevard outbound between Tower Road and 56th. Off-highway on the north end of town, 120th Avenue westbound. A crash reported approaching Vrain Street. We're seeing some stop and go through the area there. With traffic, I'm Mark Swan.
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1: Hi, Tom Martino with you. Welcome to the show. Pat has a question about selling a car. Go ahead, Pat. What's happening?
28: Hello, Tom.
1: Hey, man.
28: 1500 Hemi engine.
1: Yeah.
28: That kit light's been on for a couple of years, and I've taken it to numerous shops. And the last place I took was a Dodge dealer, and I worked on it, and they said that the lifter was bad because of the cam. And so they said that I'm going to need a new engine. So I brought it home and drove it home. And now I took it to another shop.
1: And what kind of engine is it?
28: It's a V8 Hemi engine.
1: V8 Hemi. Okay, go ahead.
28: And so another shop told me that I took it over there. I drove it over there, and he called me back after he did an inspection and said, I'm sorry to say your engine locked up, and that was probably your last drive over there. So I don't know what to do with it. I don't know if to sell it or donate it or is there anything you can help me out with?
1: All right, tell me about the year, make, and model again.
28: It's a 2011. It's a Ram 1500.
1: Yeah.
28: Ram.
1: Okay.
28: With a Hemi engine.
1: No, I got that part. Okay. So listen, man. We were just talking about having an old vehicle, not knowing what to do. There are places. Didn't you call on one, Kelly? Didn't you say there are places that'll will they come and get it?
6: Yeah, I mean, you can take it there, tow it down there or whatever, but they'll give you some money for it.
1: They'll give you mostly for the metal and parts and all that. Really what you need to do is just call some of these salvage yards, and you might get $500, $1,000. If the body's in good shape, it might have some value. How is the body and all the rest? It's a 2011. It's kind of old. What shape is the body and interior in?
28: The body is great. The front bumper has a slight dent in it. And then the interior is awesome. The seats are good. The lights, everything works. The radio works. That's all I can say. It works, and it's a good-looking truck.
1: Well, have you tried any of the salvage yards?
28: I have not. I wasn't aware I can go that route.
1: Yeah, you sure can. I don't know why, but they do parse them for parts, and then even the crushed value has some. There are a lot of them. 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So call some of these yards, Colorado Auto and Parts. Clody's is another big one. I believe Clody's is still around, I'm not sure. Why don't you just start with the salvage yards? And okay. I think that'll be the best place to go. And, you know, I think Clody's was one of the biggest ones at one time. And again, it's called Clody, K-L-O-D-E, Salvage Distribution Center. They are big. They're big time. I would try them first. And here's where you can call. You can call for a quote at 303-470-5511. 303-470-5511. They really buy anything. Did you get that number?
28: I did.
1: Okay, man. Let us know what happens. Thanks for calling, Pat. 303-713-TALK. We have a few minutes left. 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Now, let's talk about paying wages to kids. Somebody asked about that. What is the wisdom there? I heard one of my friends is paying their kids a wage and they get to put away a retirement plan. Or have you heard about that where people are doing stuff like that?
6: Yeah, so if you're like a single member LLC, you can pay your kids under 18 and not have to pay FICA and Medicare taxes on it.
1: What if they're really?
6: Yep. You're exempt from that, but then you can just take it and put it into a Roth if you want to, some of that.
1: Really? Yeah. You knew about that, Dave?
4: Yeah, Tommy. The reason I know is because my niece and nephew are both or have been both employed by their parents while they were minors, and they were getting some really great benefit. I think it was up to $10,000 a year in pay or something like that.
1: Well, when they're over 18, then what happens?
6: Well, then you can still do it, but you got to pay the FICA and Medicare taxes on it once they reach that age. But when they're, you know, if you pay them like $15,000 a year when they're under 18, they don't have to file a tax return, and you get that deduction. There's no FICA and Medicare.
1: But then if you pay them, Do you have to do a regular W-2, the whole thing like that?
6: Yeah. Yeah, you still do a W-2. Yep.
1: You can't do a 1099.
6: You don't want to do a 1099 because that would create self-employment tax for them.
1: Okay. So if you do a regular W-2, that does in itself have some complications, right? Are the withholdings a lot, or what's the max you can pay them?
6: So there'd be no withholdings. So like I said, if you did the $15,000, which would be like less than the standard deduction, they wouldn't even have to file a tax return because that wouldn't put them over the limit to have to file. So there would be no withholding, no FICA, no Medicare or anything on it.
1: On a W-2.
6: On a W-2, correct.
1: So with a company like mine, where I have a solo 401k, that would be a problem, though, because then I'd have to give them the 401k, right?
6: That could be a possibility. Yeah, you got to check with your 401k provider to see if you would have to include them in it.
4: Kelly, do you offer any advice to your clients on these new Trump accounts for newborn kids? Are you familiar with the situation?
6: Yeah, we really haven't got into that too much yet, but that's something we're looking at right now. And we're going to have more guidance on that coming this fall.
4: I think it's going to be a really big deal.
6: Yeah, it could be a big deal, yeah.
4: These kids are going to have a lifetime of tax deferred earnings.
6: Yes, definitely.
4: For many, many, many decades.
6: Yep. Yep, we're looking at that right now, trying to get some guidance on that.
1: So paying your kids' wages, this is something a lot of people can do.
6: Yeah, definitely.
1: And what are the benefits?
6: Well, you get the deduction as a business expense, just like you would have any other expense.
1: Can they challenge it saying, what does your kid do?
6: Well, you'd want to create some type of a log of what they do, you know, to keep track of that and actually pay out the money if you can do that would be the best, you know, scenario.
1: Mark Major, come on up. What did you want to say, Mark? Mark, go ahead.
9: Are you there?
1: Yeah, yes, sir. Go ahead, sir.
9: Hey, Louis, by the end of the show, hey, push this for me. People listening right now, my goodness, Susan and I are going to be doing Dan's show. At 4:00, he reached out to me at the last minute.
1: He's good
9: in court. But listen, we're going to be talking politics. I am sick and tired of these socialists and these gun laws and everything else going on. Join me because I'm going to be unhinged.
1: Okay.
9: At 4:00.
1: Today at 4:00, Mark Major on the Dan Kaplis Show. Thank you, sir. I love it. I'm going to be listening for sure.
4: What am I, chopped liver?
1: Hey, I'm going to
4: be there too.
1: Hey, I don't know if he said that. He said Suze.
4: Yeah, he said Suze and him, and he conveniently left me out.
1: Hey, Troy, what's going on with you, Troy?
10: Hey, Tom, I'm picking up the gauntlet. I'm calling Mark, and yeah, let's roll, bro. But anyway, I got a question on taxes.
1: Yes, sir.
10: So I've got an RV, and I'm looking at how do you write off the interest on the RV. I understand you can do it as a temporary or a second home if you've lived in it for 2,000 years. Is that correct?
1: All right, you hold on. We'll come back and talk about RVs right after this.
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21: Pretty quiet drive on the main highways for your 1:00 commute. I-25 north and southbound showing highway speeds through town. The same goes for I-70 east and westbound. No complaints to and from DIA. For folks leaving DIA, there are lots of folks on the road. Pena Boulevard outbound between Tower Road and 56th. Off highway on the north end of town, 120th Avenue westbound. A crash reported approaching Vrain Street. We're seeing some stop and go through the area there. With traffic, I'm Mark Swan.
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1: Hi, Tom Martino, your troubleshooter, 303-713-TALK. So Troy wants to know about using RVs, writing them off, possibly even as a second home. Have you heard of that? Well, let's talk to Kelly from Atlas CPAs and Advisors. Kelly.
6: Yeah, Troy, you know, if you itemize your deductions, you'll be able to write that off as a second home if you don't have another one. So, I mean, you could write off the mortgage interest on the main home and a second home, which could include an RV.
10: Yeah, Kelly, you're my accountant, so I trust you.
6: Oh, yeah. That's funny. Good deal.
1: Hey, thank you for calling, though, Troy. Are you doing that now, or are you going to just start doing it, or are you going to buy a motorhome?
10: No, I just bought an Asana 5 28-footer, and I just took it out to West Virginia and spent 2 weeks in it. And, you know, this year I've got the time in the motorhome. And, you know, Kelly, we're going to talk in the fall and start planning my taxes.
6: That sounds good, Troy.
1: Thank you, Troy, for calling. Hey, let's talk more on this. I got a text on this. Can you please tell us more about this 100% depreciation or 100% write-off? Is that just a freebie? Can you do it as an individual with a Schedule C, or does it have to be an entity?
6: No, it can be a Schedule C. It's any asset that's got a useful life of 20 years or less. You can take 100% bonus depreciation on it.
1: And it's not called Section 179 anymore.
6: Correct. Well, they have Section 179 as a backup.
1: Why is Section 179 different than this bonus depreciation?
6: Well, bonus depreciation, you can use it to create a loss in your business. 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
6: 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It's a big thing, yeah.
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6: 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It went from 100 to 60 to 40.
1: What do you mean 160 to 40?
6: To 60% bonus depreciation to 40, but then they've reactivated it back to 100%.
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3: ABC News, I'm Michelle Franzen. In Michigan's high-stakes Democratic primary, progressive Dr. Abdul El-Sayed was declared a victory against moderate Representative Haley Stevens. He used his victory speech to rally his base against Republican Mike Rogers, who he will face in November's general election. ABC's Stephen Portnoy has more.
4: El-Sayed is now calling Mike Rogers a Trump bootlicker, saying he's someone who can't decide whether he's a neocon or a MAGA, he's a corporate sellout, all these things. Mike Rogers has a statement today that says the race is now a choice between what he calls common sense or complete insanity.
3: A potential security threat at Trump National Golf Course in Southern California ahead of the president's visit, a man identified as 38-year-old Janine John Taylor was arrested and is now facing charges. In London, police arresting a woman in connection with a stabbing attack in Covent Garden. Police say four men were stabbed and

0: I think that was alarming. But for one drug, Seroquel, this witness said that it was double the amount that you would suspect, but still the amount of Seroquel within her system was not at a toxic or lethal level.
1: In Washington State, a suspected arsonist behind the Old Trails fire is in custody and facing charges. Dangerous wildfires continue to burn, but fire crews are getting a break from those conditions as weather begins to improve. Michelle Franzen, ABC News.
2: The air quality has been poor since the smoke from wildfires around the West have rolled into the metro area. MSU Denver Chair of Health Professions and Professor Aaron Seedorf says that people should really check Colorado's air quality daily.
3: It's just making choices, informed choices. So going out when air quality is bad, or maybe if it's really bad, doing an alternative and exercising indoors.
2: Seedorf adds that the smoke from wildfires is harmful gas particles that are small enough to get past the body's defenses. She says kids and teenagers are impacted more during the summer months because they spend more time outside. Pregnant women and older adults can also be negatively impacted. Nearly 60,000 Coloradoans submitted background check applications to buy new guns in July ahead of a new firearm safety requirement, Senate Bill 25003, that took effect on August 1st. A 195% increase in applications over the previous year forced the CBI to add staff to process the applications within the required 72-hour window. The new law requires completion of a firearm safety course as well as a permit to purchase certain firearms. With the latest, I'm Sam Speck.
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5: For folks heading to DIA, I-70 eastbound, we've got a new crash in the right lane just after the exit to I-225. This one's stopping things up back from Central Park Boulevard, adding about 10 minutes to your commute. Northbound I-25 looking pretty slow between 6th and Colfax, pretty typical for this time of day. Southbound I-25, slower speeds into downtown between I-70 and Spear. With traffic, I'm Mark Swan.
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0: It's time for The Situation with Michael Brown, starring the Dragon Redbeard. Download that new and improved app. That way you can leave Brownie a talkback. If you're an engineer, good luck finding that red microphone. But don't worry, the blind guy can do it. Head over to that website.
1: Michael says gohere.com.
0: Thank you, sweetie. That way you can read all the headlines that Dragon thinks is important. And most important, don't forget to favorite those two shows, Ice Road Truckers and On Patrol Live.
2: Jesse, we were talking about gas prices, and we're talking about oil and gas and production and everything else. And I got a text message on the text line, and I received a text message from someone who was listening to me. And they both raised, let me put it this way. One raised a point that I just don't think they got it. And the

The person raised a point that I thought, that's actually something to expound upon. So we're going to go, let's first go to the gas station on your corner, all right? You're driving around this morning. You're going to drive around at some point today. You're going to get out somewhere. You're going to hear about gas prices. Have you ever thought about how gas has become the thermometer of the economy? It may have some correlation and even some causation, a causal link between a correlative link between what the economy is doing in general and what the price of gas is. Set that aside. I don't really think that's the important part. I think the important part is visibility. Two kinds of visibility. The first is you see it wherever you go. It's amazing to me how many places, and of course, now they've all gone to digital signs now, so they can change the price of the gas, you know, just from in the back room. But if you're driving anywhere and you come to an intersection and you're waiting for the light to change, you can probably see at least one price, if not three or four prices. And you go to the next intersection, same thing. It's everywhere. That's the first. The second is, as I told you when I filled up the Jeep the other day. By the way, I did fill up the Beamer, but I drive the Beamer more often. So when the price of gas is going up, I make certain that I keep the tank full all the time. So if I go down a quarter of a tank, I'll fill it up. Now, I generally keep my tanks at least half full anyway because, well, as the old FEMA guy, I understand that, you know, when the proverbial feces hits the fan, I want to be able to make my way in a convoluted route that I have mapped out how to get down to the undisclosed location in New Mexico. As I was filling the Jeep up, which is the better example, larger tank, but regular leaded gas as opposed to premium unleaded gas. It normally cost me, I don't know, $50-$60. It was over $100 to fill the Jeep. Now, it was really low, but over $100. Now, think about what did I do. Now, of course, because I'm addicted to phones like everybody else, I had my phone with me, so, you know, I looked at some email and I looked at some other stuff and checked some of my notifications, but I kept an eye on the electronic dial as it went, you know, $1, $2, $3, when it got to $10, I looked down, I looked at that price at 10 gallons, I looked at the price, make sure, you know, just see if it was, if 10 gallons equaled, really did equal $43.10 or thereabouts. So it's something that's in our faces all the time. And I think that's what drives us to believe that that's a good indicator of how the economy's going. I don't think that it is. But I don't think that it's something we should dismiss either. Because what I pointed out yesterday, and what you can find on the Substack at heckofajob.com, the gas price charade. And yesterday, I made the case for more production because the more oil that's in the market writ large, the international market, that means you have a overabundance of supply, which will drive the price down. Then I'm almost immediately after the program, I'm at lunch and I'm looking at text messages. And one of you goobers writes this, Mike, Trump and oil companies, per Grok, that's the AI platform that Elon Musk has put over on X, formerly Twitter. I almost stopped there because I thought, wait a minute, you didn't come up with this. You had Grok come up with it. But nonetheless, it still makes a good point. Mike, quote, Mike, Trump and oil companies, per Grok, the United States produces approximately 20% of the world's oil. Do you really believe that if 20% of the grocery stores in a city lowered their prices 2%, the rest of the grocery stores would not feel pressure to follow? Or let's keep it relevant. If one gas station on a corner with three competitors, remember that intersection? If one gas station on a corner with three competitors lowers his price 5%, the other three won't feel any pressure? Question mark? BS, he says. I love that text. I love it. I love it not because he used Grok, apparently, to come up with it. I love it because it's specific, it's honest, and it is, I believe, the argument that millions of people in this country are quietly nodding along with,
And this text allows me to show you exactly where that reasoning breaks. So I'm going to take it very seriously. Now, first, let me grant what is absolutely true about that text. Gas stations on a corner do compete on price. We've watched it ourselves. You hear about it anytime there's a gas war, and you think, oh my gosh, I can run to my local station and get cheap gas right now. No. If you finish listening to the story, it's usually about some, you know, group of filling stations up on I-25 and Highway 7 or Highway 52 or somewhere. It's always in some little isolated area. Why? Because gas stations on a corner do compete on price. So when one cuts, the other two or three on that intersection feel the same pressure. That is just simple, basic retail economics. And if you have ever driven past four stations in a row and watched them all sitting within 2 cents of each other, you have watched that mechanism that I just described. You have watched it in real time. And the same is true with grocery stores. Kroger drops the price of ground beef. King Soopers feels it. That is real. Or actually, I should say Safeway drops the price of ground beef, and King Soopers, owned by Kroger, they feel it. That is real. That is exactly how retail competition works in a local market with local customers. Now, here is the move that has to happen for the analogy to actually apply to the question of oil company profits. And this is the move that never gets made in a text message or in a bunch of talking heads on a cable news panel, or from that matter, from what we heard yesterday from the Oval Office itself. You must distinguish wholesale from retail, and you have to understand what the oil companies actually sell. When you pay $4 a gallon at the pump, that price is not one number. It is what we call a stack. S-T-A-C-K, a stack. At the bottom of the stack is the cost of the crude oil. That accounts for about half of what you pay. On top of the cost of the crude oil is the cost of refining that crude oil into gasoline. That's the second stack. On top of that is the cost of shipping that gasoline that's gotten refined to the station. That's the third stack. There's another stack. On top of that are federal and state taxes, which in Colorado run about 40 cents a gallon combined. That's the next stack. And then at the very top, the last very thin slice is the retail markup that the guy that owns the gas station keeps to pay his lease, pay his employees, pay the utility bill, pay the insurance, pay for the inventory of the overpriced candy bars inside. That last slice is typically 15 to 30 cents out of $4, out of $4. So the gas station on the corner competes on that top slice. That's the only part they can compete on. That is what the price war on the corner is all about. So when the Shell station drops 5 cents to grab market share away from the Conoco across the street, they are cutting into their own retail markup. They are not lowering the wholesale price of gasoline because they have no ability to lower the wholesale price of gasoline. They buy it at whatever the terminal rack charged them that morning when that tanker showed up and dumped all of that gas into their tank, into their storage tanks. And the terminal rack price reflects the world price of crude plus refining plus distribution. So when my texter says, why can't 20% of the world's oil producers just cut prices and then force everybody else to follow, he is imagining that ExxonMobil is the Shell station on the corner. It is not. ExxonMobil and Chevron and every American producer, they are not selling finished gasoline into a local market. They are selling crude oil in a giant barrel onto or into a global market. That's a completely different animal. Now, here's what would actually happen if an American oil producer decided
tomorrow morning that, you know, the board of directors sat around and said, we really do want to help out American consumers by selling crude oil at $80 a barrel when the world price is, let's say, $100 a barrel. Two things happen, and they happen instantaneously. First, every commodity trader on the planet would jump on those discounted barrels. They would buy them, and they would load them onto tankers, and they would ship them to Rotterdam or to Yokohama. Why would they ship them to Rotterdam or to Yokohama? Because that's where the world price still pays $90 a barrel. So they've bought it at the 70 or the 80, and they've sold it to Rotterdam and Yokohama at 90 because that's what the price is. The discount would never reach an American refinery because the barrels never stay in the United States. They are arbitraged away in the time it takes to send an email. That's the first thing that happens. The second thing that happens, and again, instantaneously, imagine by some miracle that the discount did reach an American refinery. What would the refinery do? It would take that cheaper crude, turn it into gasoline, sell that gasoline into the wholesale gasoline market at the going rate, because the refinery is also a for-profit business. It is a business. Gasoline is also a globally traded commodity. Here's a shocker for some of you. Cars in Europe, cars in Asia, cars in South America, and if there's a car on the Antarctica continent, they're using gasoline. So the gasoline is, again, a worldwide commodity. So the refinery would take the cheap crude, they would turn it into gasoline, and they would sell that gasoline into the wholesale gasoline market at the going rate. Gasoline is a globally traded commodity, so the refinery can sell to any buyer anywhere. They are not going to voluntarily donate their margin to American drivers any more than the producer, the ExxonMobil or the Shell, were going to do. The discount evaporates before it ever reaches the pump. So the gas station on the corner analogy would, the gas station on the corner analogy would only work if two things were true. If ExxonMobil was the person or the organization, the entity, whatever you want to, I'm all wound up about the gas station on the corner analogy. That's only going to work if two things are true. And if the producer of the crude oil set the wholesale gasoline price, but it does not. And if ExxonMobil's buyers were captive to the local American market, which they are not. Neither is true that the analogy breaks at both ends. But let me give you the analogy that does actually fit. This will help you understand what I just said. You're a Kansas wheat farmer. Wheat trades globally. The world price is $7 a bushel. You decide, you, the Kansas farmer, decide out of patriotism that you're going to sell your wheat at $6 a bushel because you want to help American bread consumers. What happens? Every grain trader on the entire planet buys your wheat and ships it wherever the world price is the highest. The American bread eater that the Kansas farmer was trying to help never sees anything. They don't see anything. And the farmer just made less money. That is the position of every American oil producer, every single day, whether or not they want to be there. They are price takers in a global market. When the president of the United States tells these oil producers, as he did the other day, that you need to lower your prices and give some back to the public, he is asking those producers to do something that is not just against their financial interest, but it is literally impossible in the market that they operate in. The Rotterdam or the Yokohama bid will always find those cheap barrels first and grab them. Now, you want the kicker? Oh, because guess what? We've tried the version that Trump proposed yesterday. He claimed to be a free marketeer,
and then said, I think the oil

0: companies are making too much money. I want them to lower the price, and I want them to return some of that to the American public. That was a load of bullcrap, because we've tried it before. I'll explain when and how next.
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4: For folks heading to DIA, I-70 eastbound, we've got a new crash in the right lane just after the exit to I-225. This one's stopping things up back from Central Park Boulevard, adding about 10 minutes to your commute. Northbound I-25 looking pretty slow between 6th and Colfax, pretty typical for this time of day. Southbound I-25, slower speeds into downtown between I-70 and Spear. With traffic, I'm Mark Swan.
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23: Temperatures are back up into the upper 80s for a more seasonal day today. Still some smoke, but Thursday gets very smoky again with temperatures back up in the upper 90s. I'm Fox 31 Pinpoint Weather Team meteorologist Kylie Burse.
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27: 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I used to work for one back in the day, and it was explained to us they would give these big companies between 25 and 50 cents per gallon discount. That was a bait for them to come in and spend their money on overpriced candy bars, soda pops, energy drinks, electronics even. Give me your insight.
0: Well, you just gave it. That's it. Sometimes they'll do that because where do you think their margin, where do you think the convenience store makes their money? Not selling gas. I am their worst customer. Do you know why I'm the convenience store or Sam's or anybody else, why I'm the worst customer? All I want is the gas. I don't want, and the reason I mentioned the overpriced candy bar is, don't tell anybody, but I need a candy bar. When I was dealing with my mom a few weeks ago and had to be going back and forth to Oklahoma, I would stop and I would get gas, and I had to pee so badly that I went into the convenience store. And of course, you got to walk right through the candy bar aisle to get to the restroom. And what did I do? Well, I stopped and bought a way overpriced candy bar. The margin on that's probably, I don't know, 50% or even probably even higher. So they made a little money off me because I had to pee so badly. That's why they do it. Now, as I said, we've tried a version of what I've described before. Between 1975 and 2015, do you know that we actually, as some people have suggested, and as this individual suggested, I've had a lot of people suggest this, why don't we ban the export of American crude oil? For 40 years, we did that. And during those 40 years, American crude did trade at a persistent discount to the world price. Sometimes as much as $20 a barrel below Brent in the early 2010s versus WTI, West Texas Intermediate. Did that translate into cheaper gas for the American consumer? It did not. Why? Because the refineries were still selling finished gasoline at the world gasoline price, and the producers were the ones who ate the loss, which is why they were eating a loss. So what did they do? They drilled fewer wells. And when you drill fewer wells, what happened? American production, American oil production, fell from 9.6 million barrels a day in 1970 to 5 million by 2008. That is why we became so dependent upon OPEC, which is why also Congress finally, in some momentary lapse of insanity, had a moment of sanity. And they lifted the ban December of 2015. And which is why, within 4 years, we became the largest crude producer on the entire planet. You cannot argue, you cannot counter that history. You can ignore it. And I'm telling you, I think a lot of consumers, a lot of some of my listeners, and a lot of people in Washington, including El Presidente, are ignoring it right now. So here's what I would say back to the texter. Just to remind you, the text message was this. Mike, Trump and oil companies, per Grok, the U.S. produces approximately 20% of the world's oil. Do you really believe that if 20% of the grocery stores in a city lowered their prices 2%, the rest of the grocery stores wouldn't feel pressure to follow? Or let's keep it relevant. If one gas station on the corner with three competitors lowers his price 5%, the other three won't feel any pressure? BS. Now, here's what I want to say, and I mean it respectfully, because you are asking exactly the right question. You're trying to figure out why the market does not work the way that your intuition tells you that you think it should work. The answer is that your intuition is calibrated for a local retail market with sticky customers, which is where he shops, which is where you're buying your gas. It is not calibrated for a global commodity market that has instant arbitrage, which is where crude oil is priced. The gas stations on the corner do compete. The oil producers do not, in the way that you are imagining. On the day the President of the United States stands in the Oval Office and starts pretending that they can, is the day the country becomes a little less able to think honestly about the price you see on that corner when you're driving through that intersection. Now, one more note since Grok came up. Grok gave my listener a fact. 20% of world production. That's roughly correct. But Grok did not tell him what that fact means or how the market that fact sits inside actually works. And that is the problem we are all going to face more and more in the years ahead. We have infinite access to facts. We have almost no education in how the mechanisms connect the facts. When somebody tells you the oil companies are gouging you, you're taking a real observation, which is that, yes, profits are up, and you're connecting it through a false mechanism, which is that the companies control the price. And you do that because you want to satisfy your conclusion, and that conclusion is that we should punish them. So the mechanism is the lie. And once you see it, you cannot unsee it. That's how it truly works. And you can't change the laws of economics. And the president can't do so by standing in the Oval Office and saying, they made too much money. Mr. President, how much money is too much money? And how do you know they made too much money? And you want to give it back to the people by what? Lowering prices? If they lower their prices, then they don't have any more money to give away because their profits have gone down. That was just insane. But then, later in the day, This one was earlier, but I'm taking them in reverse order. Another text after the show yesterday. Well, actually, during the show, right near the end. This is from a listener paying much closer attention to the future markets than I think most people do. And I want to read this one carefully because it is sharper than the average note that I usually get. And it opens up the second half of the gas price story, which it turns out is arguably, I think, the more important half. Here's what he wrote. You touched on it, but I'd emphasize the refining part more. I was watching future markets quite closely a few weeks ago when there was that first significant ceasefire in the Gulf, and oil prices dipped below $70 a barrel. Unleaded gasoline futures, though, barely dropped at all. The crack spread absolutely exploded. So while you are right that more production of oil would be somewhat helpful, what I think would be even more helpful would be increased domestic refining capacity. It's the same economic concept you're talking about, produce more. But your focus, my focus, was more on producing oil, and I want to suggest there needs to be more focus on producing the products. Oh, you're absolutely right. We're both right. And you raise a point that I have largely ignored, primarily because I normally talk about it in the context of climate change, or I talk about it in context of the Green New Deal and what they've done to destroy refining capacity in this country. So let me explain what he saw, why that matters, and why the answer is a mess that both political parties have been building, which is what I've been talking about, for the last five decades. What the crack spread, that's the phrase he uses, what the crack spread was telling him. I'll explain that in a second. When a refinery takes a barrel of crude oil, turns that into gas and diesel, the difference between what it paid for the crude and what it can sell the finished products for is called the crack spread. Traders talk about it as a 3-2-1 spread, meaning three barrels of crude come in, two barrels of gasoline out, one barrel of diesel out. That's the refinery's gross margin on every barrel of oil that it runs through the plant. Now, there are other, byproducts too, but those are the two main ones, gasoline and diesel. So, if you have a healthy, well-supplied market, plenty of crude oil, a 3-2-1 crack spread runs somewhere around $10 to $15 a barrel. That is enough to cover the refinery's operating costs, generate a reasonable return on the capital tied up in the refinery itself. Now, when the crack spread widens, the refiner is actually making more money on every barrel it processes. When it widens dramatically, the market is telling you something very specific. It is telling you that refined products are in short supply relative to the crude oil. That is exactly what this text message saw during the ceasefire back in June. Brent crude oil fell below $70 a barrel. Wholesale gasoline futures barely nudged. The crack spread on gasoline blew out well past $30 a barrel, roughly double what a normal market would look like. Refiners were, for a very brief time, just printing money. They were keeping their prices up, and they were just printing money on those cheaper barrels of crude. And the reason was not that the refiners were colluding, not that they were gouging or even being greedy. The reason was American refining capacity is running near its practical upper limit. And there is nowhere for the crude discount to go. Think about it this way. If you drop the price of flour and the bakeries in town are already running full shifts, baking as much bread as they possibly can, the price of bread does not drop just because the flour got cheaper. The bakeries capture the difference between what they've been paying for the flour and what they've been charging for the baked goods until somebody builds a new bakery or until an existing one adds some additional ovens. all of which takes time. But in the meantime, the bread stays expensive and the bakery's margins grow. They expand. They make more money. That's precisely where we are with American refining right now. And that is what the futures market was screaming at everybody paying attention back in June. The problem is the refineries that we have not built. This is a fact that ought to be more widely known than it is. The last, I'm not going to tell you the date, I want you to guess. The last grassroots crude oil refinery built in the United States, Marathon's Garyville facility, Louisiana. It was brought online in, fill in the blank. Every ounce of refining capacity that we have added in the almost, well, this gives it away. It was brought online in 1977. What were you doing in 1977? Some of you in this audience weren't even born in 1977. Every ounce of refining capacity that we have added in the almost 50 years since then has come from expansion of existing facilities. No new refineries, not one single one, not since Jimmy Carter was president, not since Star Wars was in the theaters, not since the Bee Gees were on the radio. In the meantime, we have been closing refineries. In 1982, at the peak, we had 254 operable refineries in this country. Today, we have 131. After LyondellBasell shut down its Houston facility earlier this year, that is a reduction of about half in the number of facilities. Total capacity has held roughly steady at around 18 million barrels a day because the surviving refineries are much larger, they're much more efficient than the ones that we lost. But you still have lost geographic redundancy. You have lost the slack. When a hurricane hits the Gulf Coast, or there's a fire at a refinery in Pennsylvania that takes it offline, or a California facility trips on a summer heat wave, there is nobody else to pick up the load quickly. So the system runs hot, and the disruption shows up precisely at the gasoline pump on the corner in that intersection within days. Now, you know I like to ask the five W's, the who, what, where, when, and why. How we got here. These answers are uncomfortable because they implicate everybody.
26: 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Afternoons 4 to 6.
20: Wednesday at 4, we have some prominent Democrats in Colorado now who want to eliminate the state of Israel, yet they claim they're not anti-Semitic. We need to stop this anti-Semitism now.
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13: This campaign strategy is so interesting. He would not answer your questions, Michael. He would not do the debate with you there. But he also met with Kyle, Candace Owens, and now he's met with P. Piers Morgan. This should be an interesting interview to dissect.
0: I watched that interview last night. It's on Piers Morgan's YouTube channel, and the Marx interview takes about half of that hour that Morgan does. Oh my gosh, it was just it was insane. It's 30 or 40 minutes, whatever, of my life that I wish I'd never wasted. The five W's of how we got here in terms of our refining capacity, the who, what, where, when, and why. Who's responsible? Both parties, but in different ways over almost 50 years now. Democrats, who have signaled for more than a generation that gasoline is on the way out and that the United States will not need fossil fuels much longer. Then Republicans who deregulate on some fronts, but they never solve the permitting problem. Environmental groups that every proposed refinery site as a matter of principle gets opposed. Local governments that block every site that somebody proposes. Wall Street analysts. The environmental, social, and governance funds that steer the investment capital away from anything that sounds like a fossil fuel investment. Everybody who's ever said, in one fashion or another, that we won't need refineries much longer. Well, capital, investors hear those signals, and the investors and their capital act on those signals. But what actually stops a new refinery from getting built? Let's go through that. And then on the text line, another question, which I think I could spend, I don't know, the rest of the year explaining gas prices and market economies, which I find fascinating because I enjoy doing it, and frustrating because are we, as a nation, really that illiterate about how economics works?

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1: Your normal busy spots throughout the Denver Metro for the 2 o'clock commute. Northbound I-25 slow into downtown with stop and go between Alameda and Colfax. Southbound I-25 slow between I-70 and Spear. Heading east to DIA, you may see some crews on I-70 eastbound just after the exit to I-225. Looks like we have a right shoulder block. Slow traffic back from Central Park Boulevard, adding about 5 minutes to your commute. With traffic, I'm Mark Swan.
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3: This is Lee Habib, host of Our American Stories. 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
16: ABC News. I'm Michelle Franzen. In Southern California, a man arrested near President Trump's Los Angeles area golf course ahead of his visit is facing charges after authorities say they discovered he was in possession of an unregistered rifle. The man arousing suspicions over the weekend. ABC's Christian Cordero has more.
17: They're accusing him of visiting this Trump National Golf Course there in Southern California two times in the days leading up to President Trump's fundraising event there. And the second time, this is ultimately what the big red flag was he approached federal agents, according to investigators, and identified himself as somebody who works for the State Department and said that he was there for security details.
16: The ongoing conflict between the U.S. and Iran continues. President Trump says talks with Iran are going nicely to reopen the Strait of Hormuz, but Iran says it's in talks with Oman on a joint agreement. On Wall Street today, stocks ending mixed in international trading. This is ABC News. New Jersey officials say with their latest lawsuit, they're taking a stand for drivers behind two-day Amazon deliveries, accusing the on-time retailer of keeping wages low and conditions poor.
18: Those drivers show up in Amazon vans wearing Amazon vests, carrying boxes with the Amazon logo. But most of them don't actually work for Amazon. They work for small companies.

0: cigarettes. Michelle Franz in ABC News.
1: Here's a look at the latest news. Broncos season ticket holders could soon face personal seat license fees as LA Rams fan Mark Essa had to pay the fee for his seat and tells Broncos fans what to expect if PSLs become part of the new stadium.
2: You'll probably have the ability to pay it outright or finance, which is where they make even more money. And then you'll have the right to buy season tickets.
1: Broncos' new home is projected to open in 2031. No arrest yet in connection with the street takeover early Saturday morning at Broadway in Mississippi. Denver Police Department Chief Ron Thomas is asking for witnesses to share photos and videos of the street race to help police identify some of those involved.
3: We did take the opportunity to be safe in that moment and not take any enforcement action, but we did take down plate numbers and observations and took video. So that we can later hold people accountable.
1: He says drivers involved could face a public nuisance charge, have their vehicles seized, or even face some jail time. With the latest check of the news, I'm Sam Speck.
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5: Heading northeast from downtown, we've got a crash on I-70 eastbound between Washington Street and Brighton Boulevard with a right lane blocked and stopping your traffic back from I-25. This one affecting I-25 northbound traffic as well. You're going to see some heavy congestion on that off-ramp to I-70 eastbound. I-70 eastbound again at I-225, closer to DIA, a crash off on the right shoulder. With traffic, I'm Mark Swan.
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7: This is Lee Habib, host of Our American Stories. 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

0: you, man.
1: Hey, man, it's this guy. He thinks he's a brownie, man. It's the situation with Michael Brown, man.
0: Oh, that's cool, man.
1: Yeah, you can check him out on the weekend, too. It's the weekend with Michael Brown.
0: Why does he keep saying go away, man?
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0: You mean text 33103, man?
1: Yeah, man, that's it.
0: Hey, do you have any little red microphones?
1: No, man, I don't got no microphones, man.
0: No, man, you can talk right to the dude by touching the little red microphone, man.
1: No, man, I ain't touching no little microphone, man.
0: No, you just download the iHeartMedia app, man. Touch the little red microphone, and you can leave him a message, and he'll play on the air, man.
1: Oh, man, that's pretty cool, man.

0: So we're talking about refineries, because I've been incessantly trying to explain the market economy of how the oil and gas industry works, and what seems to be a counterintuitive way that people believe the market works. And so the first hour, we spent most of it talking about gas prices, retail gas prices. Someone sent in a text message about that, which I'll answer if I can get through the refinery part. And I received at the end of yesterday's commentary about oil production and Trump's comments about the oil companies just they're making too damn much money. But I'm a free marketer. No, you're one or the other. Choose which one you are. And somebody sent me a text that says the Treasury Secretary Scott Bessent should take him back into a little office and slap some sense into him and tell him to choose. And he's misleading the country, which he was. He was playing populist. And you can't be a free marketeer and play a populist and claim that the oil and gas companies are making too much money. Somebody, I wish a reporter would have the cojones to have asked the president, okay, well, then how much was too much? How much should they have made? I mean, throw it, just like I throw it on to liberals about, you know, wealthy people make too much money. Well, how much is too much? Or you're not paying your fair share. Well, what's the fair share? Liberals cannot answer those questions. The commies can't answer the question. I don't think Trump could have answered that question. He was pandering yesterday, and it pissed me off because it furthers the economic ignorance in this country. I don't like the high gas prices either, but I understand why they are what they are. And part of it's our problem, part of it's just the basic economics. But the second texter said, while I agree with you about production and we need to increase production, I think another more important point is we ought to focus more on producing products. And by that he meant, I'm assuming he meant, we need to focus on producing more of what comes out of a barrel of oil. Gasoline, diesel, all the byproducts. Yes, and I agree. And we can't do that because we don't have the refining capacity. And we don't have the refining capacity because Republicans and Democrats have both failed to do what they should do. Well, the Democrats have affirmatively done some things. Republicans have affirmatively not done some things, if I can put it that way. The environmental groups fight every proposed refinery that's ever, you know, put up. Wall Street analysts, the environmental, social, and governance fundings, they steer capital away from anything that sounds like fossil fuels. So what actually stops, taking all that into consideration, what actually stops a new refinery from getting built? Now remember, the last one we built was built in 1977. So after all those years, why don't we have any new one? Capital cost to build a new refinery, just the capital cost, is somewhere between $10 and $15 billion for a modern facility. Then you have permitting, the Clean Air Act, the National Environmental Policy Act, the Resource Conservation Recovery Act, and a hundred, if not thousands, of state and local requirements. So the $10 and $15 billion to build a facility can run 5 to 10 years before you turn the first spade of dirt. And then once you start construction, well, now you have another 5 to 7 years of construction. So you've got 5 to 10 years before you can even turn dirt. You got 5 to 7 years after you turn dirt. So you're looking at 15 years, $15 billion to bring a plant online in a nation whose political ruling class keeps telling the capital markets that, oh, your products are going to be obsolete in 20 years. So they're not writing a business plan. They're writing a suicide note. 1977, the last refinery built. Nobody's come close since. Oh, we've had announcements. In fact, let me tell you my bona fides on this subject. When I was practicing law, I represented a small company, small group of investors who were attempting to buy a closed down refinery in Oklahoma to reopen the refinery. They paid me buku of money, and we spent years trying to get through everything. And the first thing we couldn't get through was that, well, EPA had declared an operating refinery, which had been shut down for, at the time, maybe 5 years, as a Superfund site. And even though we were going to use it for exactly the same thing, they still wanted us to clean it all up so we could start refining all over again. It was insanity, utter insanity. Yes, they eventually walked away. And I don't blame them. So we've had announcements. We've had proposals. There's been a small greenfield project in North Dakota targeting the Bakken Shale up in Canada. Nothing at scale. Nothing that would move the national supply picture, you know, one nanobarrel. So where is the capacity concentrated? Where are most of the refineries? Overwhelmingly on the Texas Gulf Coast. I shouldn't say Texas. Let's just say the Gulf Coast. That handles about half of American refining in a single strip of coastline that gets hit by hurricanes all the time. The East Coast is a net importer of gasoline and heating oil, and they depend on pipeline flows from the Gulf. The West Coast is a nearly isolated market, especially California, which is just one refinery outage away from a genuine supply crisis at any given moment. Now, in the Midwest, there is some capacity, but there's no spare capacity at all. It's a very fragile arrangement, and it gets more fragile every single year. Why haven't we fixed it? Because fixing it would require a political consensus that this stupid country will still be running on liquid fuels 40 years from now. We will be, but they keep telling us we won't be. Oh, we're going to have solar-powered airplanes. We're going to have something that runs on cow farts, or we're going to capture the methane from cow farts, and that's going to fuel everything. There's no consensus. Every time capital gets close to committing to a new project, Washington puts out another signal, or Sacramento or Brussels, suggesting the runway is shorter than the payback period. Capital isn't stupid. It doesn't build assets that it can never recover. We just keep the assets locked in a lockbox somewhere, a la Al Gore, because they're scared to go spend it because, well, why put that money into a refinery when everybody says they're going to regulate us out of business? The refinery bottleneck doesn't just hit gasoline either. It hits every product that a barrel of crude oil gets turned into. And that list, I bet, is longer than you realize. It includes diesel, which that moves every truck in every logistics chain in this country. When diesel goes up, so does the cost of everything on a shelf. It includes jet fuel, which is why an airline ticket costs what it costs. It includes heating oil, which is why the Northeast panics every winter and why heating bills spike whether refining capacity gets tight or when it gets tight. It includes propane, which is like what I use down in the undisclosed location in New Mexico. A lot of rural America uses for heat and cooking. It includes naphtha that feeds the petrochemical industry, which is why plastics, industrial chemicals are more expensive than they used to be. It includes asphalt. They won't be in Colorado, but if you're in some other state where they're actually resurfacing the roads and they're using asphalt, comes out of a barrel of oil. And that's why road paving costs are up and why every State Department of Transportation, one reason why every State Department of Transportation is short on its budget. But then I'm not done. It includes lubricants, which are in every mechanical system on this planet. Every single one of those products faces upward price pressure when the refineries are running at full speed. So when you notice that shipping costs are up, or grocery prices are up, or your heating bill is up, and construction is up, and airline tickets are up, and it feels like everything is more expensive at once, you are not imagining that. You're watching a single bottleneck ripple through the entire economy. Now, it looks like, it feels like inflation, and part of it is actually a supply constraint at one very specific link in that chain. And here's the tie back to the story about gas prices that I've been doing all week. So when Senator Sheldon Whitehouse, a Democrat, proposes a windfall tax on oil producers, He is aiming his tax at the wrong end of the supply chain. When Donald Trump stands in the Oval Office and tells ExxonMobil or Chevron to lower the retail price of gas, he is asking Chevron to control something that Chevron does not control. The bottleneck is not at the wellhead. It's not even at the retail pump that you get your gas. It is in the middle, at the refineries that we did not build, at the capacity that we have not expanded, at the assets that could have been online by now. If any American politician had been willing to defend the idea that this country would still be using gasoline in the year 2040, and if you think that we won't, you get your head up your butt. We're going to be using it. Chris Wright, the current energy secretary, sat in that studio across the hall with me about 2 years ago and talked about how we have enough oil and natural gas, enough fossil fuels in this country to go out for the next, I think he said like 500 years or something. So if you wanted to lower gas prices durably in this nation, and I mean durably, not just not for a news cycle, you'd have to do three things. You would streamline the permitting for expansions at the existing refineries, where the environmental review is already largely done, and the community has already accepted the facility because it's already there. Brownfield expansion is faster, cheaper, and less politically fraught than greenfield construction, you know, brand new construction. In fact, brownfield expansion, that's the low-hanging fruit. You would give the capital markets a credible, durable signal that gasoline and diesel demand are not going to be legislated out of existence, no matter what the DSA or the greenie weenies or the congregants in the Church of the Climate Activists might tell you. It's just not going to happen in the next 15 years, next 20, I don't believe in the next 25 years. And that doesn't require any abandonment of any climate goal. It requires acknowledging that if we're going to transition, whatever it turns out to be, is going to take decades. And that until the transition is complete, we're going to run on fossil fuels. And please stop yelling at oil companies for profits that are largely being generated in the middle of the value chain at that very choke point that political leaders on both sides refuse to address and have refused to address for generations now. Every windfall tax speech that Sheldon Whitehouse delivers, every Oval Office scolding that Donald Trump makes the underlying problem worse, because both of them further discourage the capital investment that would ease the bottleneck that keeps these prices elevated. So the texture about refining is correct. Producing more oil is an equal and decent goal. Producing more product, more gasoline, is actually also important, and might even argue this slightly even more important. And you cannot produce more gasoline or all their other products without more capacity to produce them. When you haven't built a new refinery since 1977, that's not by accident. That is by a choice. And every time you fill up your tank, you heat your house, you open your electric bill, or you buy anything that got to you on a truck, whether you went to a grocery store to get it or Amazon brought it to your front porch, you are paying for it every single time. Then, I get this text. Michael, are gas prices based on the last quantity purchase that the fuel station made? So if they buy it for cheaper and refill their tanks, then you buy it cheaper later? The answer surprises most people. No. The price on the sign is not based on what the last delivery to that station cost. Gas stations use what's called replacement cost pricing. They set today's retail price based on what it will cost them to refill the tank tomorrow, not what the fuel currently in the tank cost them yesterday. Now, why? It's simple. The owner of that station has to buy the next tanker delivery at today's wholesale price. If wholesale jumped 30 cents overnight and he keeps selling the current inventory at yesterday's price, he won't be able to afford the next delivery because he will not have made enough money to meet the increased wholesale price for the next delivery. He'll go broke on the arbitrage. So what does he do? He prices for the replacement costs. He says, if you are a single gas station owner and you got some employees out front selling the overpriced candy bars, you know what you're doing? You're sitting back on your computer watching the wholesale price of gas minute by minute for that order when you hit, boom, buy. That's also why prices go up faster than they come down. I've talked about this for, I don't know, months now. It's a documented phenomenon that economists have studied for decades. They call it rockets and feathers. Here's what they mean. When wholesale prices spike, retail rockets up almost immediately, even on fuel already sitting in the station's tanks. When the wholesale price drops, the retail price drifts down like a feather, slowly. Why? Because the station owner is protecting his margin against the next price move and watching to see whether his competitors cut first. Now, that means there is also a competitive piece into what that station owner decides he's going to price his gas at. The Shell station across the street doesn't care what your fuel cost. He's setting his price on the sign based on what he'll need to charge tomorrow. If he doesn't match a price drop that everybody else took, he loses customers. If you don't match him, you lose yours. Then there's one more thing worth knowing. The station owner's actual net margin on a gallon of gas, 1 to 3 cents after credit card fees, paying your employees, the utilities, the lease, all the overpriced candy bars in your store, that 15 to 30 cent retail markup gets eaten alive by the cost of just running the store, which is why every gas station in America is really a convenience store that just happens to have gas pumps out front because they're trying to get you to come in. The money is in the Slim Jims and in the sodas. It's not in the fuel. So no, buying cheap wholesale today does not get you cheap retail tomorrow. It simply protects the station owner's ability to buy the next delivery, so you'll still have gas to buy there. If you say, oh, I'm too busy to buy it today, you know there'll be gas there tomorrow. That is the whole game.
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3: Here's a look at the roads across the metro area right now. There is an accident blocking the right lane on eastbound I-70 between Washington Street and Brighton Boulevard. Stop and go traffic all the way from I-25. A crash has been moved off to the right shoulder on eastbound I-70 at I-225 with slow traffic back to Central Park Boulevard and a crash on northbound Kipling and Colfax. And lights aren't working at Peoria and 33rd. I'm Vita Urbonis with traffic.
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5: This is Lee Habib, host of Our American Stories. 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
24: Indiana Fever guard Sophie Cunningham urging reporters today to return to talking about basketball. Cunningham has been in the spotlight for expressing support for banning transgender athletes from women's sports. Free agent wideout Stephon Diggs to sign a 1-year deal with the Commanders. And the Lions have hired Detroit Pistons COO Richard Haddad as their new president and CEO. I'm Frank Garrity.
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3: Good for you. Closing time. Good for you. Open, you know what's interesting is, I obviously a lawyer, and I'm much more versed in constitutional law, criminal law, tort law, all of the, you know, procedures, civil criminal procedure, all of that, than I am in economics. Yeah, I took economics in undergrad. But most of what I've learned about economics just simply comes from studying the classics and listening to the great economists of our time. Bastiat, Hayek, Milton Friedman, all of those guys. You can learn so much from them. So, here it is. Day after primary day. Abdul El Sayad is the Democrat nominee for the U.S. Senate in Michigan. The AP's called it. Haley Stevens, the establishment candidate, that's what she's been labeled, called him this morning and conceded. So it's over. And every headline you're going to read today is going to tell you the same thing. They'll tell you that the progressive insurgent, the Muslim communist, overcomes the establishment, beats $54 million that she spent, and he plants the flag in a battleground state. All of that's true, and I think all of it is beside the point. Because here's the number that nobody wants to talk about. He won by about 1 point, 48.6 to 47.4, roughly 19,000 votes out of more than 1.5 million votes cast. Now, what were the polls telling us? Because, you know, again, I look at the polls, don't believe them. I just use them as points of reference. Emerson College out in the field July 26th and 27th had El Sayed up 15 points, 54 to 39. Pushed the undecideds, and it went to 57 to 41, a 16-point lead. Another survey taken July 26th through the 30th had him up 18 once you pressed the leaners. The Public Sentiment Institute projected 54.8 to 45.2. Tavern Research had him up 11. CNN's Harry Enten, the guy that goes on television and flails his arms like crazy, the day before the election, and called him the heavy favorite. Polymarket, God, those markets drive me nuts, had him at 97%, and he won by one. So somewhere between 10 and 17 points of that lead was never actually there. So let's talk for a few minutes about why. Because I don't think the reason is not a curiosity. The reason is the single most useful thing on the table for figuring out what happens in the general. Start with the crosstabs. Because Emerson published them, and they actually tell the truth. In that poll, voters under 50 broke for El Sayed by 42 points, 67 to 25. Voters in their 50s, he's up 12, and then it flips. Voters over 60 went for Stevens by 14 points, and among voters 70 and older, Stevens by 19 points. So what does that mean? Your entire result of all the polling depends on one assumption. How old is the electorate on Tuesday? How old were they when they voted? Get the age mix wrong by just a few points, and you blow the whole estimate by double digits. And to their credit, the Public Sentiment Institute said that out loud. They told everybody their model produced a margin anywhere from 5 to 15 points, depending on the age of the turnout. I think that was the most honest disclosure. It was also 4 points too optimistic on the low end. So now, who actually votes in an August primary in an off year? Not people in their 20s. Oh, they go out. You do the man on the street interview. They're all for Al-Sayed. No, you know why? Because his name's funny. So he must be a good guy. He must be a Muslim. He must be a radical because he's Abdul Al-Sayed. People over 60. So it's not people in their 20s. People over 60, the retirees, the homeowners, the people who've probably voted in every election since Ford was in the White House. And by the way, that's his home state. And who also considered a civic obligation rather than a political statement. That's who shows up in August. And every pollster in this country knows it, and they still build models that assume enough young voters to produce a 15-point lead. That's the first piece, but there's a second point. In that same Emerson poll in the tabs, El-Sayed led among actual Democrats by 9 points. Among independents, he led by 27. Michigan runs an open primary, just like we do, so independents can pull a Democrat ballot. His lead was disproportionately built on people who are not registered Democrats and who had no particular obligation to show up. Some of them did, not enough of them did. There's a third point. Stevens, again, the establishment candidate, backed by the DNC and backed by Chuck Schumer and everybody who's scared to death of the DSA and all these radicals, she led among the black voters by better than 20 points. And last night, she outperformed expectations in Wayne County. That's Detroit. That is a block that votes. That's a block that has been voting. And that the enthusiasm models, for whatever reason, keep discounting. So let's put it all together. The polls didn't measure the wrong opinions. They measured the wrong people. They captured the energy of a movement. And I think that movement and the energy in it truly is real. But then they assumed energy converts to ballots at the same rate as a habit does. And it never has and it never will. That, by the way, forces me to revise something I would have told you yesterday. Yesterday, the story really did look like $54 million getting beat. Today, it looks a little different. Because if that race was genuinely competitive all along, and remember, the Detroit News poll back on July 11th had the establishment candidate, Stevens, that woman, up 7. Then, if that's the case, that money doesn't lose. That money kept a candidate the establishment was terrified of within 19,000 votes and fell just short. It performed. It just didn't quite close. Honestly, I'm not certain which reading is right. Either the polls captured a real 15-point lead and Stevens closed it in the final week on the back of record spending, or the lead was never real and the polls were simply wrong. I think the evidence points more toward the second, but a serious person will consider both. Well, I'm certain of what I truly am certain of is that anyone telling you today that money does not work in politics is looking at the same 19,000 votes I am, but you're reading them backward. So go to November. Here's what Michigan Democrats had in front of them when they walked in that voting booth. And all this is public. The Epic MRA poll taken July 24th through the 31st, 600 likely general election voters. Stevens at 44, Mike Rogers at 42. So Stevens is ahead. Now in that same survey, Mike Rogers led El-Sayed. A Glengariff Group poll commissioned in part by the Michigan Education Association, Rogers beats El-Sayed by 10 points. Rogers leads El-Sayed among independents by 28 points. Against Stevens, it's a dead heat, 46 to 45. Mitchell Research, Mike Rogers, 44, El-Sayed, 38. Rogers, 42, Stevens, 40. Every public poll pointed the same direction. One of these Democrats was competitive against Mike Rogers. The other was down 6 to even 10 points. And Michigan Democrats picked the one barely, but they picked the one who was down by 10 or more points. Now, I just spent several minutes telling you the polls in this race were garbage. If the primary polling was off by 12 points, what exactly is my basis for treating those head-to-head numbers as gospel? Fair question. I don't trust those numbers either. But notice which direction the error ran. The polls overstated El-Sayed's support. If that same mechanism is operating in the general, young, energized, over-responsive voters getting overweighted in the sample, then he isn't down 6. He's actually down even more against Mike Rogers. The error we just observed doesn't rescue him. It actually works against him. There's a counter-argument. Those head-to-heads were taken when half the state didn't even know who El-Sayed was. Even though he'd run for governor before and gotten beat. Nominees get consolidated. Party loyalty is a powerful drug in November. And he is a different candidate today than he was back in 2018 when he lost that governor's primary to, yes, little old Gretchen Whitmer. By more than 20 points did he lose. That man just won statewide. So don't miss or dismiss the trajectory. But he has a problem that doesn't go away with just giving good speech. 716,000 Democrats voted against him yesterday. He lost Oakland County, which in Michigan, that's the affluent Detroit suburbs. The highest propensity Democrat voters in the entire state, he lost that by 6.5 points. He lost black voters. Those people are not going to vote for Mike Rogers. That's not the risk. The risk is that they stay home on a Tuesday in November that might be rainy or cold or drizzly or whatever, and in a state decided by rounding errors, staying home is the same as voting against you. How thin are those rounding errors? Mike Rogers lost the 2024 Senate race to Alyssa Slotkin by 0.0004%, and that was in a presidential year. He now is running against a weaker opponent in a midterm in a state Donald Trump carried, and in a state where Donald Trump will not be on the ballot. Republicans have not won a U.S. Senate seat in Michigan since 1994. What, 30, 32 years? Midterms punish the party holding the White House, which is us. And this seat may well decide control of the Senate, which means every dollar in American politics is about to take off from wherever it originates, and it's going to land in Michigan. And here's what I would ask both sides to just stop telling themselves.
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18: 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We need to stop this anti-Semitism now.
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30: Good morning, Michael. I'd like to get a message to the Marx campaign that he become a one-issue candidate. Colorado's water. I suggest a large impoundment on the Yampa River near Craig, Colorado. Let Trump describe it. Big beautiful lake, sparkling. Might even be whales in it, Victor.
0: Or a Sasquatch walking around. Republicans have not won the U.S. Senate seat in Michigan since 1994. To my friends on the right who spent, you know, last night and this morning celebrating, yeah, he won against $54 million, against the governor, against the retiring senator, against Chuckie Schumer in a purple state. The National Republican Senatorial Committee actually ran ads trying to help him win that primary because they wanted him as their opponent. There's a graveyard of American politics that's full of parties that got exactly the opponent they asked for. And to the people on the left who are declaring this a movement on the march, you're sealing in a purple state with every advantage of enthusiasm and organization and a somewhat gifted candidate was 48.6% of a Democrat primary elected. Not 57, not 54, 48.6. Your own polling lied to you, and it lied to you in a very specific and a predictable way. And it's going to lie to you again in November unless somebody in the Al Sayed operation gets serious about who actually votes. That's the story. Not that a socialist adjacent insurgent won in Michigan, that he was supposed to win it by 15, he won it by one. And that nobody who spent $54 million trying to stop him seems to understand just exactly how close they became. 90 days. Michigan, I think, will decide the Senate. In fact, Democrat control of the Senate starts and runs through Michigan. And nobody actually knows what's going to happen. I know what I think will happen, but I don't know what's going to happen. I think Mike Rogers beats him. And I think our chances of retaining control of the United States Senate just improved exponentially since about 11 o'clock Eastern time this morning.

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1: We are seeing slowing in the usual places for your afternoon commute. There is a grass fire causing delays on northbound E470 between US 85 and Quebec. Expect delays in that area. A disabled vehicle on northbound I-225 at 6 with stop-and-go traffic from Alameda. A crash off to the left shoulder on eastbound I-70 between Washington and Brighton Boulevard. And the traffic lights not working correctly at Hampton and Buckley. I'm Vitter Urbonis with traffic.
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8: Law enforcement officials say the man arrested ahead of President Trump's visit to the Los Angeles area was in possession of several concerning items. Daniel Martindale has more.
9: 38-year-old Janine John Taley, a Downey resident, was arrested at Trump National Golf Club in Rancho Palos Verdes on Sunday. He's charged with possession of an unregistered short-barreled rifle, a felony that carries a maximum sentence of 10 years in federal prison. Investigators say he was in possession of an illegally modified AR platform rifle, a .45-caliber pistol, body armor, high-capacity magazines, 2 radio signal devices, and multiple notebooks containing concerning statements. He was arrested for allegedly taking photos and videos of federal agents' security planning activities at the golf course while wearing an earpiece. I'm Daniel Martindale.
8: The FAA investigating an incident involving President Trump's helicopter. Marine One was taking off from the White House Tuesday afternoon, but commercial air traffic at nearby Ronald Reagan Washington National Airport had not been halted. That is a violation of safety protocols. That's politics. I'm Brad Siegel.
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0: thrown out earlier this year. The judge says the $600,000 suit to pay for his trial legal fees suffered a fatal flaw because Murdaugh would have had to pay for his attorneys, regardless of Hill's misconduct. Murdaugh's attorneys have already filed a notice of appeal. This is ABC News. Police in Houston are crediting automated license plate readers with helping track down suspects in the attempted robbery of a Loomis armored car Tuesday.
1: Despite the extreme skin and eye irritation that bear repellent causes, the guard fired shots at the three teenagers who tried to rob him. The suspect sped away, but Houston Police Lieutenant Larry Croson says flock cameras tracked the white Mercedes to a car wash.
2: There were several people trying to get blood out of the back seat of the car, tampering with the evidence there. Those people are detained.
1: Two of the three suspects suffered non-life-threatening gunshot wounds. Croson says they're 15 and 16 years old. Jim Ryan, ABC News.
0: The Preakness Stakes moving to 3 weeks and a day after the Kentucky Derby. It's set to be run on a Sunday for the first time. Maryland Governor Wes Moore and the Maryland Jockey Club announcing that move Wednesday. No Triple Crown race has been run on Sunday in a century-plus-old history of the series. The aim, get more Derby horses to participate in the second leg of the Triple Crown. Michelle Franzen, ABC News.
3: Wildfire smoke is in the forecast again for tomorrow, and MSU Denver Health Professions Chair Aaron Sedor says it's causing some health issues for people with pre-existing respiratory conditions.
4: Continuous exposure does have an impact on your lungs because these particles that are getting in are creating damage. Even for someone who is healthy and who does not have underlying chronic conditions.
3: Sedor says the smoke from wildfires is unique because the harmful gas particles are small enough to get past the body's defenses. Denver City Council members are investigating how parking meter money is spent because there is worry that the money is being misspent. Executive Director of Denver Streets Partnership, Jill Locantore, says the money is supposed to be used for a specific reason. The meters generate about $15 million, and they're supposed to be dedicated support for transportation and mobility programs, projects related to bicycles, sidewalks, safety, and transit improvements. That's the latest. I'm Rob Dawson.
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6: We are seeing slowing in the usual places for your afternoon commute. There is a grass fire causing delays on northbound E-470 between US 85 and Quebec. Expect delays in that area. A disabled vehicle on northbound I-225 at 6 with stop-and-go traffic from Alameda. A crash off to the left shoulder on eastbound I-70 between Washington and Brighton Boulevard. And the traffic lights not working correctly at Hampton and Buckley. I'm Vitter Urbonis with traffic.
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0: please.
1: Yeah. I'm not Dan Kaplis, but my name is Mark Major. Dan is in trial, probably making a ton of money, the kind of money I wish I made. You know, that man takes more people to court than anybody that I know in the personal injury business. He doesn't mess around. If those guys aren't going to pay up the proper amount, Dan is all over it. He's on it like Blue Bonnet, and I love that about Dan. I got to tell you a little bit about what's going on today, though. I am in a mood. My name's Mark Major. I do the Troubleshooter Show. Tom and I do that every single day, Monday through Friday, right here on 630 KHOW. What I generally do is I'm going after bad contractors and pieces of crap. Yeah, people that rip other people off. That is what we do 10 a.m. to 2. But anytime I want to dive into politics, I got to tell you what happens. Tom has created a show over the years where I'm a little embarrassed to say it, but a lot of liberals listen. A lot of liberals, unlike most talk shows. It's just the way it is. So if I come out and have any opinions politically on Trump or even local government, for God help us, oh my God, the hate mail rolls in. Oh, who is that SOB? He shouldn't be talking politics during the Troubleshooter Show. So I am glad to have an outlet that Dan has allowed me to have today to talk about politics. And like most shows, I always have my beautiful wife join me, whether it's the Troubleshooter Show or this show or way back in the day when I was on KOA, when I had my computer shows even further back into the 90s. I love having my wife, Suzanne. Welcome.
2: Hey, Mark.
1: And I brought along, I asked to join me. I'm trying to think how to put it. And I was coming up with the way what I should refer.
2: Is he a brother from another mother?
1: No.
2: Oh, okay.
1: No, he's not. Chop liver.
3: A nephew from another sister.
1: Suzanne and I, side note real quick, and I'll tell you what we're going to be talking about. I want everybody to understand what we're going to be talking about today. Francesca Hong. I cannot believe she won. Think about this. Mrs. Cancel Thanksgiving, abolish ICE, and white people should die. Let's just put it for what it is. Although she's married to a white dude, which is absolutely bonkers to me.
2: And old people give her anxiety.
1: And old people. Old people. So, Dimitri, you're in trouble.
2: Old people.
1: By the way, he is not chop liver. That is Dimitri. Mm-hmm. And he is on the show with us every single day or close to.
3: Just about.
1: He plays hooky a lot. Well,
3: once,
1: I do.
3: Once
1: too.
3: A week.
1: Yeah, so he's on the Troubleshooter Show as well. But we're going to talk about her, the Michigan primary, El Saeed. I didn't think he was going to win probably around 11 o'clock last night. I saw a little comeback coming, but that didn't happen. We're going to be talking about that. We're going to talk about how the liberals, listen to this, I love this, the liberals actually created, you ready for this? The liberals actually created a gun surge here in Colorado.
3: Oh, yeah.
1: There was more applications, more background checks done, thanks to the liberals. And I love the liberals.
3: Well, that comes as no
1: surprise. That's one of the reasons I love them.
3: Mark, that comes as no surprise. I mean, when Obama was elected, gun sales went through the roof and remained like that for years.
1: So we've got a lot to talk about, but I want to do right now, I do want to dive into Hong. And by the way, that is Dimitri. Dimitri, for God's sake, what is your last name?
3: Oh, you know, chopped liver. We're going to stay with chopped liver for the day.
1: If we're running a camera somewhere, and usually during the Troubleshooter Show, we have a camera. This guy, Dimitri, literally won't sit where he's sitting now because he doesn't want people to see. He drives like a 1939 Lincoln. His Lincoln was the last car. There was actually ashtrays.
2: It's a beaut, Mark. It's a beaut.
1: It's a real beaut.
3: Mark, I'm in the garbage business, as you know, so I have to protect my anonymity for safety. Yeah,
1: call that back where I'm from in South Jersey is you're in the mafia. the mafioso.
3: You know, it's not called the mafia anymore.
1: What do you think about this, lady? Think about this, Hong. By the way, 303-713-8255. We love taking calls as well. Anything you want to chime in, it's very simple. 303-713-TALK. So she wins. Think about this. Wisconsin, that's as purple as it gets. Wisconsin is not California. Wisconsin's not New York. It's Wisconsin. She wins. She wants to get rid of Thanksgiving. Okay, first of all, who in their right mind wants to get rid of Thanksgiving? They already got rid of the Italian holiday. You know what I'm going to say, right? Mm-hmm. What is it, Marco Polo? No, what is
3: it's
1: it?
3: Not, it's the Columbus Day.
1: Yeah, they got rid
3: of
1: that.
3: By the way, one of my favorite holidays, I still celebrate it every year. Proudly celebrate it. I even wear a shirt.
1: Thanksgiving. Why would anybody in their right mind want to get rid of Thanksgiving? My parents come out, biggest liberals in the world. We celebrate. We break bread with our neighbors from California are over on Thanksgiving.
2: Sure do.
1: That's where everybody comes together in our family, our friends, in order to discuss lots of things and break bread and eat together. Why would anybody want to get rid of Thanksgiving?
2: I think there might be a lot of women up there in Wisconsin crossing their fingers.
1: To get rid of Thanksgiving?
2: Maybe.
1: Now, wait. Why would women in Thanksgiving?
3: Are you stereotyping, Suze?
1: Why would women in Thanksgiving want to get rid of Thanksgiving?
2: Well, lucky you, you Mr. Beer Drinker Football Watcher all day long on Thanksgiving while I'm in the kitchen trying to make it all happen for the family.
1: She's playing the feminine card. She's playing the... We're in the kitchen, we're cooking, but in my house, I don't know about other people, that's not necessarily true.
2: Well, yeah, you do
1: smoke the turkeys.
2: One of them.
3: Yeah, listen to Betty Crocker here complaining about you doing all the cooking.
1: Yeah, you know what else this woman said? Think about this. Dimitri, think about this. Police exist to uphold white supremacy. That's a quote.
3: What a dumbass.
1: That's it. So there's no black police people, and if there are... Mm-hmm. What does that mean?
3: Yeah, I don't know.
1: Does that mean black people do the same thing?
3: Well, Mark, I really can't explain her reasoning, right?
1: Yeah, but you have to dig into it. Doesn't it scare you? Honest to God, doesn't it scare you a little bit that these people are winning?
3: No. I've been rooting for them.
1: Michael Brown was saying that today. These are the worst people ever. But I would have never have thought they'd even have enough to win a primary, for God's sake.
3: Looney Tunes. Right. That is a surprise. But that's no reason to root for them because, look, they are shining the light on themselves, right? Their mask is off. They are coming out as what's really underneath these people's surface when they typically run for office. So it exposes the nuttiness, it exposes the criminality, it exposes all these things that will ultimately be used against them.
1: She literally said, Thanksgiving. Do I sound like her? Does she have a deeper voice like I do? Thanksgiving. I bet she does sound like that. I bet she does. I don't even know what she sounds like. I bet. Okay, anyhow, I'll go back to what I was saying. Incredibly painful for many. Thanksgiving. I'm thinking, who the hell is it painful for? Once again, I know a lot of people.
3: Probably a lot of people. Maybe the turkeys.
1: Maybe the turkeys.
2: You know, Mark, families get together. It's not all roses, you know?
1: Well, that's true. Families, we talked about that last time I did Dan's show.
2: A lot of grief, a lot of hurt feelings. Things come up. You know, you get triggered when you see certain family members. I won't mention them. But you personally do.
3: But, you know, Suze, you can say that about any holiday. I mean, traditionally,
1: want to get rid of Christmas. I'm sure Christianity is just the worst thing that ever happened to these people. Seriously.
3: Yeah. I mean, well, this is just the beginning of the nuttiness.
1: And defund and abolish.
3: Mm-hmm.
1: That's their words.
3: Mm-hmm.
1: It's crazy, man.
3: Yeah, and these are the people who have police protecting them as their own personal security detail at taxpayer expense.
1: Yeah, I know. People bring up that argument. It still, honest to God, scares the hell out of me they won. I understand the other argument. We really don't want that center Democrat winning because that'll be harder in the general election. Well, that could be true, but I'm not sure about that anymore. I'm really not sure about that, and I'm not going to tie it into local politics for a little bit, but there's people out here winning that I never thought would have won. We moved here in 93. Mm-hmm. This entire state, you know, honestly, we had the horror-loving mayor before this one. Seriously, we did. This guy was out doing horrors. I don't know how else to put it. If other people want to sugarcoat it, do it. I think Dave's looking at me like, wait, are you allowed to say that on the air? Yeah, he was a whore-loving mayor. I'm sorry, he was.
3: I thought he had an affair with a, while he was married, with a married police detective who was on his personal security
1: detail. Yeah, he also liked whores.
3: Oh, wow.
1: Yeah, I mean, I don't know what else
3: to say. It would be great if we can get him to call in and talk about it.
1: Do you think, he'd never do
3: present it. Present his side of the story?
1: I'd love to get Mayor Mike on someday.
3: Oh, yeah. I'm going to hold
1: my
3: breath.
1: Do you think, honestly, that this Hong is going to win?
3: Oh, yeah.
1: You think so?
3: Oh, yeah. I'm trying to remain optimistic.
1: You think she's going to win?
3: Well, yeah. I mean, look, if the likes of Ilhan Omar won, why couldn't she? And why wouldn't we want her to, Mark? I mean, it's going to be pretty miserable.
1: Because it's Wisconsin. I know people in Wisconsin. I think in Wisconsin, I don't think she's going to win. I think the guy's name is Mike. I forget the guy running against her.
3: I'm not sure. But look at it this way, Mark, from this perspective. It took an Obama to give us Trump.
1: It did take.
3: Right?
1: Okay, but now that we have a Trump, let's spin that around.
3: Okay.
1: Now that pendulum has gone way up here, and Obama had it way the other direction,
3: Right. Does
1: that mean the socialist is knocking on the door?
3: Well, I don't think it's a foregone conclusion. It certainly is a possibility because the pendulum is real. That's for sure.
1: Suzanne, when your friends here, women here, or do you guys talk politics when you're in yoga? You don't. You know what?
2: No.
1: They don't. They talk like, what's that bread you make?
2: Oh, sourdough.
1: They talk sourdough.
2: Yeah, we talk sourdough.
3: They talk about shoes.
2: Kids, family.
3: Cat videos.
1: Your mother's political, though.
2: We don't talk politics in yoga.
3: Oh, you're missing out.
1: All right, listen, we got Jay on the line. Jay, hold tight, 303-713-8255. We got to take this break. We come back, we're going to talk to Jay a little more on the canceling Thanksgiving. But more importantly, I want to talk about this Abdul El Said and some of the things going on there, because even compared to the nutcase we've been talking about today or this first segment, Hong, I think he's even worse. I think these are the kind of people that truly hate this country. Why they're running is for one reason only: to dismantle and turn this country into something they want, which is them at the top and all of us at the bottom. Hold on.
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1: All right, 303-713-8255. Mark Major in for Dan Kaplis. Dan's in court doing what Dan does best. Or do I say second best? Because he's pretty good. Radio. I remember him in, who was it back in the day? Who was that, Suzanne? It was Dan and then the liberal dude.
3: Oh, he was a former prosecutor.
1: Yeah, what was his name? For the life of me, he was pretty good, too. I liked him.
3: Kaplis and Silverman.
2: Silverman, yeah.
1: I always wondered whatever happened. I believe Silverman's still around. I just don't know. But listen, we're talking all kinds of things. 303-713-8255. We'd love to hear from you. Jay, what is your comment on what I believe is going to be El Saeed?
17: The thing is, they have these elections won by pluralities, not majorities. And in that election in Michigan, there was another woman who was a mainstream Democrat,
1: yeah,
17: named Mallory McMorrow.
1: She got like 47.5%.
17: Hallie Stevens got 47.5.
1: Yep.
17: But there was a third woman, a third person running.
1: She got 2 or 3. Yeah.
17: 4. And she dropped out July 5th, but they already had the ballots printed.
1: Yeah, why do you think? Oh, I see. That's why people voted for him. Are you saying, are you coming to the conclusion that if she was not on the ballot, that the moderate would have won?
17: Henry Stevens would have won by about 1 or 2% at least, yeah.
1: I don't know. What do you think?
17: I don't hear any other journalists talking about this, reporters or anyone.
2: So is he saying it's a power play?
1: No.
2: Like they did that intentionally?
1: The one woman drops out, but before she dropped out, they already printed the ballot. So they couldn't get her off of them. So I guess what I was really wondering what Jay thinks. Jay, do you think, so you don't think people realized that she was running? I mean, do you think those people that voted, that 4%, knew that she dropped out or no?
17: I don't think they knew. I think people are less busy with their lives every day.
1: Yeah.
17: And they see a name that's out, Mallory McMorrow. It's a good Irish name.
1: That's a good name.
17: And they voted for it.
1: Yeah.
17: And they voted for it.
1: Do you think the Democrat Socialist, what do they call them? The DMA, DSA?
2: DSA.
1: The DSA Communist. Do you think that there is a chance because of them they'll take the Senate? Do you think that's going to happen?
17: I think it's a possibility. It's very frightening.
1: Sure. It's very frightening to me, and I'm sick of people out there. And look, there's people right, not literally around me in this room, but although Dimitri might think about this, that are convinced that come a general election, all the moderates are going to vote for the Republicans, and I'm not so sure about that.
3: Oh, I'm not so sure about that either, Mark, but I have a longer game plan, which is let's give these people a couple of years in the limelight. Let them show what they're really like. Let them show what the agenda of the Democrat Socialists really is. And let us see how miserable they make the people in their own jurisdiction.
1: You know, who was the guy with the Nazi tattoo? And they
3: Plattner.
1: Yeah, Plattner. Do you realize? Now, listen, I don't know. I'm going to put Jay on hold. Jay, I appreciate your call. 303-713-TALK. We can free that up. But listen, do you realize this? Plattner's replacement. Do you know, I'm pretty sure, now look, there might be people out there that agree with what he did, okay? There might be people out there like, hey, I married my second cousin too. They said that's normal where he's from. Nowhere in my life did I ever consider marrying my second cousin. Now, I guess I could have read bad information on that, but I'm pretty sure his replacement, do you know his name?
3: I'm
1: pretty sure he married his second cousin.
3: Yeah.
1: And I find that a little strange.
3: Yeah, it's a little disturbing.
1: A little disturbing. Did you ever ask your second cousin out?
3: No.
1: Suzanne? Did you ever date a second cousin?
2: No,
1: did your parents ever make... I can understand like your parents saying, hey, can you please bring little Timmy to the prom because he doesn't have a date or something?
2: No, but I might add a few family members do stuff like that.
1: Oh.
2: Being from Oklahoma.
1: Let me tell you, I'm not going to get into it in depth, but there's parts of her family tree that simply don't appear to branch. We got a lot more coming up. Troy, hold tight. 303-713-TALK.
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20: ABC News, I'm Michelle Franzen. The Strait of Hormuz remains at the center of hostilities between the U.S. and Iran. President Trump says a deal, he says, to reopen the critical waterway could be reached this week. Iranian officials say they're working on a joint agreement with Oman. ABC News contributor and former defense analyst Mick Mulroy says Iran is not waiting.
21: It just comes down to negotiations and what the U.S. is willing to concede or not concede, because it's obvious, I think, to all that the Iranians are going to keep control of the Strait of Hormuz unless they're forcibly basically pushed off that position. And that can only be done really by the U.S. military.
20: Iran is the main suspect in a growing number of states now dealing with additional cyber attacks against U.S. water facilities. In Washington state, fire crews getting a bit of a break from the weather as wildfires burn near Spokane. A 37-year-old suspect is in custody for the Old Trails fire and now facing arson charges. Michelle Franzen, ABC News.
0: Now, impact traffic.
4: We're seeing delays on all the major highways for your afternoon commute. There is an accident blocking the two right lanes on northbound I-225 at 6 with stop-and-go traffic from Parker. A crash blocking the right lane on northbound I-25 approaching Colfax with backups to the Washington Street overpass. An accident off to the left shoulder on westbound C-470 at Quebec. And northbound Downing is close between Iowa and I-25 due to a crash.
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30: Mostly clear, a light wind, and very comfortable again tonight as we drop down to 57. We'll be at 87 degrees, mostly sunny Thursday, but there will be patchy smoke and haze in the air. I'm Dave Frazier, Fox 31 Pinpoint Weather.
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1: All right, welcome back. 303-713-8255. I'm Mark Major in for Dan Kaplis. Dan is out there making his client happy. That's probably the best way to put it. Dan is making people that were hurt in an accident happy. He's in court today. It's pretty simple like that. We've been talking about a lot of stuff. We were talking about the primaries last night, and that's some crazy stuff. The one I want to move on to, and Troy, I'm going to come to you in just one second here, but I do want to come and start talking about El Saeed. You know, it's kind of the same way abolish ICE, Medicare for all, defund the police. I don't know his stance on Thanksgiving. I'm not sure he was ever asked. But he also hangs out with that one podcaster that just drives me crazy. And this guy is the most anti-American person I have ever seen. And I don't understand. I get they want to change the country, but I think it's much more nefarious than what they pretend. I would love for everybody to have free groceries. I would love for everybody to have free health care and everything else. I mean, so wouldn't you, Suzanne? Oh, yeah. Wouldn't you?
2: Yeah, sure. Why not?
1: Yeah, why wouldn't it? But it never works. No one can ever point to a place where it's actually worked. You want to talk about just the health care part. If you're on the exchange and actually make some money, get it more expensive ever. You know, people that work here for iHeart, they have a corporate plan. They pay a certain amount of money and they probably have good coverage. Someone like myself and my wife here that are, you know, sole proprietors, we don't have a company paying for our health insurance. We pay a ton. I mean, we pay $30,000 a year, close to $30,000 a year. What are our premiums each month? $1,500.
2: Just about, Mark.
1: Yeah, $1,500 for the premiums.
2: Well, that's just the premium, though.
1: Yeah, then, because we have an HSA, we've got to be, as

0: couple, like, I want to say 10,000 to 14,000 out of pocket before benefit one. Mm-hmm. So we pay 30,000 a year, and hopefully we don't need it. I understand hospitalization, cancer, a lot of things that could happen. You're going to wish you had health insurance. But so far in our lives, since Obamacare, we pay about $30,000 a year for a free health exam once a year.
1: Yeah, well, don't forget, Mark, you also can get free abortions.
0: That's true.
1: Right?
0: That's true. I can. So if I choose to get an abortion, yeah, I can get one.
1: I just don't want to be one-sided about it. So
0: no, you're right.
1: You forgot some important benefits of Obamacare.
0: I do love how Obamacare said, listen, whether you can have a baby or not, you're going to have to pay for that benefit just to spread out the cost. I mean, think about how obnoxious that is.
1: Yeah.
0: I mean,
1: yeah.
0: Really, that's it. But I do want to say this. I love the fact. I wish there was Medicare for all. I really do, mm-hmm. because then I wouldn't be spending that $30,000. I really do. But what I fear is we'd become like Canada, where, you know, if you want something done, you come over here. You come to the United States. I mean, really, that's what it comes down to.
1: And the other thing that they do in Canada is they offer you medical euthanization.
0: Well, there's a lot of people I think that could be good for.
1: Right. I'll nominate a few.
0: Yeah. I mean, it's crazy. Suzanne, what do you think? Honestly, what do you think of our health insurance? And I'll leave
2: it
0: at that.
2: It's kind of a weird question, Mark. Maybe you can explain to me why I know people that go to Mexico for this, that, and the other.
0: Oh, we have a deputy on our show each day. They go there for dental care.
1: Yeah, didn't he go to Costa Rica?
0: Yeah, Costa Rica.
1: Like that for a very expensive dental
0: work. And we know a lot of people that go somewhere in Arizona, then they go right over the border for not just dental, but for general checkups.
2: It's because it's what, way better, way cheaper?
0: Cheaper.
1: It's way cheaper.
0: I heard some of the facilities. Now, I'm talking more dental. And by the way, why healthcare coverage? Why as much money as we spend on healthcare coverage? Why the hell dental's not included is absolutely mind-boggling.
2: I know,
0: to
2: your
0: me.
2: Mouth is
0: it's
2: a soul to your, or the window to your soul, you know?
0: It's essential.
2: It is.
0: You can get an infection in a tooth and end up dead.
1: Yeah, literally
0: but it's not.
1: Dead.
0: But they don't cover dental. So people go to other places on this earth to get it done. And I remember Clint, who used to work for us on the Troubleshooter Show.
2: Yeah.
0: He would go over the border there to Mexico, and he showed me pictures of the facilities. They're absolutely gorgeous. I love our dentist out in Elizabeth, but my God, I mean, these places were top-notch.
2: Well,
0: and
2: they were
0: a quarter of the price.
2: Why? How? Why?
0: Insurance.
2: Because we require people to carry...
0: Insurance stuck their greasy, grimy little fingers in there, and I'm a capitalist. If I owned insurance stock right now, I probably wouldn't be saying this. I'm not going to lie. I vote with my wallet. That's me. And most people do, honestly. So if I had nothing... when we were coming out of our bankruptcy in the early 2000s, I would have voted for this socialism crap. I would have.
2: Are you saying they don't have health insurance in Central America and Mexico?
0: No, they do, but they're not forced to have it. Like right here in Colorado, it's really crazy. I'm not sure how we got health insurance, but in Colorado, the plans they sell on the exchange have to meet a certain criteria. For example, the abortion. Mm-hmm. Even if you're a male, you have to pay for that. And yes, you can look it up. That's very true. And up until somewhat recently, when the Supreme Court said, no, you can't charge a penalty if you didn't buy health insurance and chose not to, like friends of ours, Mike and Steph, they're young. They're like, we don't need it
1: Mark,
0: right now.
1: Mark, it wasn't the Supreme Court. They actually upheld it. It was Trump. He issued an executive order to the IRS.
0: Oh, I didn't know that.
1: And he ordered them to stop enforcing the penalty provision of Obamacare.
0: So it's still there. It's just not enforced.
1: It's on the books. They just don't collect it.
0: Okay. Mm-hmm. I always thought the entire law was kind of...
1: The law is still there in its entirety, unfortunately.
0: I did not know that. Mm-hmm. I really thought that had to do with the Supreme Court.
1: Yeah, well,
0: I appreciate that correction.
1: It's because the old school media is not going to give Trump credit for anything.
0: Hey, Troy, what? All I see on the screen here is politics.
3: Hey, Mark.
0: Hey, Troy.
3: Hey, how you doing?
0: I'm doing all right. How are you, man?
3: I'm doing swell. So you're focusing on the communists in other states. I need the people in this state to look at DFAUSA.org, the Democratic Socialists of America.
0: Yeah.
3: From Colorado.
0: Are you talking about, what is it, okay, I hate when I can't pronounce a name. Maybe Dimitri or Suzanne can help me. Malay Karros? Who just beat Diana DeGette.
1: Not just
0: Crushed
1: beat,
0: her.
1: She wiped the floor with her.
3: So, moving on to, let's talk about Victor Marks.
0: Well, hold on, back up. Wait. And I'm glad you brought up Victor. I really am glad, but I want you to back up for a second.
3: I want to go down to Victor Marks.
0: What's on that website? You just gave a website out for people. What is it? What were you trying to point out by giving the website?
3: So the website has all of the communists that are posing as Democrats.
0: Well, they at least they say socialist. I mean, that's one step away.
3: So all animals are equal. Some animals are more equal.
0: Yeah.
3: Go back to Animal Farm. It spells it out.
0: I understand. Okay, so move on. So I got into it. I got into it with the man sitting next to me, Dimitri, a little bit, and Martino over Marx. But before we go down that road, I'd like to know what you have to say about Victor.
3: So Victor Marx, he's a charismatic. So he was a Marine.
0: Yeah.
3: Yeah. Always once a Marine, always a Marine. I respect that. I'm a 20-year Air Force veteran, retired. Combat veteran,
0: yeah,
3: been there, done that, and I've spent 20 years as a defense contractor.
0: He got a lot of money. He made a lot of money.
3: Victor got out of the Marine Corps and became a charismatic preacher. Was his soul, whatever. Yeah. But
0: you say that like, wait a second, someone that decides to start preaching. Hold on. Let's do this. Hold on. I'm going to put you on hold because I want to pick this up and get this break and give you time by the end of the hour. I really do. I want to know where he's going with this. I'm trying to take a guess, and I want to see how the feelers are working. Suzanne, do you think this guy likes Victor or can't stand him? Just what do you think?
2: I'm guessing he supports him.
0: You think he supports him?
1: Oh, I think Troy supports Victor all the way and then some.
0: We're going to find out. Hold tight. 303-713-TALK. And by the way, if you disagree, I invite those calls. 303-713-8255.
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5: All the major roadways are seeing delays right now. There is an accident blocking the right lane on northbound I-25 approaching Colfax with stop-and-go traffic from Logan. A crash moved off to the right shoulder on northbound I-225 at 6 with a slow traffic from Parker. An accident has been also moved off to the left shoulder on westbound C-470 at Quebec. Northbound Downing is closed between Iowa and I-25 due to a crash.
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16: Mostly clear, a light wind, and very comfortable again tonight as we drop down to 57. We'll be at 87 degrees, mostly sunny Thursday, but there will be patchy smoke and haze in the air. I'm Dave Frazier, Fox 31 Pinpoint Weather.
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0: All right, 303-713-8255. We're having quite this spirited discussion. And if you want to join in, we'd love to hear from you. 303-713-8255. By the way, coming up, in fact, I know they're listening in right now, and I'm going to be very curious what the local head of the Republican Party. I think it's Arapahoe. Is that right, Dimitri?
1: No, Mark. This is the head of the Jeffco Republican Party, which is, I believe it's the second largest county in the state.
0: It is. Rich Wyatt, in fact, I know he's listening right now. I want to get his take on what we're talking about with Victor Marks. And I'm kind of holding back my opinion right now. I'm going to let her caller, Troy, though, finish where he was going. Suzanne was going to, she basically said she thought that Troy liked Victor.
18: Taking a guess, Mark.
0: I was sensing the opposite, but keep going. I want to know where you're going, Troy. Keep going.
3: Now, Victor Marks is a flat-out fraud. He is the Jim Jones of Colorado politics.
0: Okay.
3: Keep drinking the Kool-Aid, people.
0: Okay. So who are you going to vote for?
3: Oh, Greg Lopez, hands down.
0: Okay, and what chance does he have winning compared to Phil Weiser? To me, you're throwing your vote out. You're literally throwing it out. In fact, hold on, Troy. I'm going to bring up something that I was taught in 2000 when people were talking about hanging chads. And you know who taught me about it? I was the only liberal on KOA. The only liberal. And I would wake up in the morning and Mike Rosen would tear me a new and I can't say it. And he said one thing that has always stuck with me. What do you vote for, people or party? What do you vote for, Dimitri? Do you vote for the person or the party?
1: Well, I vote for the party that most closely represents
0: I vote for
1: my
0: the party.
1: Interests, right? And don't get me wrong, I'm disgusted with the Republican
0: That's
1: Party.
0: That's right, but are you going to vote for Wiser? But someone
1: not.
0: Like Troy,
1: not.
0: Troy, I'm sensing you rather have Wiser win because you're going to throw your vote away.
3: Absolutely not. So Dan Mays was, you know, a S show. And the Colorado Republican Party has been an S show since 2010.
0: Yeah.
3: Peter Boyles is my hero. And Peter Boyles called
0: yeah,
3: out
0: Trump. You know what? I like Peter. I've probably known Peter longer than you, and I like the man personally. But my God, can you find a bigger Trump hater in the world, Troy?
3: No, I can't. But the Colorado Republican Party is a clown show. So why are you going to keep supporting this?
0: Because I refuse to vote for socialist or communist. That's why.
3: Well,
0: I refuse to vote for people that that are happy and proud, if you ask me, that 3 or 4 months ago, if you went downtown, you'd get stabbed for the hell of it on the weekend.
3: Exactly. I agree with you, but the Colorado...
0: No, you don't agree, because who are you going to vote for, Troy? That's what I'm trying to figure out from you. Seriously,
3: Rick,
0: you're going to vote. You're going to throw your vote away.
3: No, if people that are sick and tired of the Colorado clown show, the Republican Party would actually back Greg Lopez, who is a former Republican that walked away from the clown show, that we could save this state. Right now, this state has gone to hell with the Colorado Republican
0: Party. Well, you're sure not going to save it with aligning with people that aren't going to win. You're sure not going to save it that way. I guess we disagree.
3: Why do you think Victor Marx is going to win? Victor Marx is-
0: I don't think Victor Marx is going to win. I don't live in Oz. I don't live in Oz. I live in the hellhole we call Denver.
3: Voting for Victor Marx is throwing away your vote.
0: Okay.
3: Prove me wrong.
0: Well, I guess I'm hoping I can prove you wrong. But I vote party lines, man. I guess, Troy, that's what I'm saying. That's where we just part ways. I vote party lines. I vote party lines. That's how I vote.
1: Wait, listen to who's talking about throwing away your vote.
0: Yeah, I know. I know.
1: The guy who's going to vote for an
3: Allen.
0: Yeah, you might as well. Here's what I'm putting him on hold. You mind, Troy? I'll pick you back up. But listen, here's what I want you to do instead of voting for who? I don't even know who the hell it was.
1: I think he was going to vote for Greg Lopez.
0: Fred Sanchez or whoever it is. So that's fine. Instead of voting for him, write my name in, Troy. Write my name in because I have about the same chance as whoever the hell you're talking about. Okay? I get it. You don't like Victor Marx. I get it. And by the way, Dimitri, I know you personally don't like him either. For the life of me, I don't understand. Is it because he's a preacher people don't like him?
1: No.
0: What is it? Because he was
1: easy.
0: A Marine people don't like him?
1: No. It's much more simple than that, Mark. The guy is creepy and weird.
0: Okay, creepy and weird. That's mm-hmm. every communist I've ever met. That's most that's most socialist I've ever met. Have you ever listened to him?
1: Who, Marx? Of course.
0: No, not Marx. The communist out there, like who we were talking about.
1: Oh, yeah, of course. He can't get away from
0: El Said.
1: Yeah. El Said.
0: You're telling me Marx.
1: Mamdani.
0: You're telling me Marx thinks he's crazier than El Said.
1: Oh, that's not what I said.
0: Okay.
1: You asked what I thought of Victor Marx.
0: Yeah.
1: And I said he's creepy and weird, and I think he's full of it. Right? But I mean, but what's the point of that? Like, what you asked me what my opinion of him is. He's still going to be better for us than whoever the Democrat is.
0: Yes.
1: Because he can at least, if he wins by some miracle, he won't accomplish anything, but he'll put the brakes on the Democrat socialist agenda.
0: You know, it's kind of funny. The Republican spoke. He was voted.
1: Mm-hmm.
0: He won the primary. And it's amazing to me the hatred for the guy. Now, I haven't done any kind of deep dive into it. None at all. I don't know. What I have heard is, oh, he said that he's killed people, and Marines never say they've killed people, or he's talking about a head count, or he said that he has gone over and saved children or something, and there's no proof he's ever done it. Well, where's the proof he didn't do it? I like, really, I don't understand Well, some of the hatred on the Republican side for it, and I don't know if that's just in my little circle or if that's like truly out there. Like, I'd like to hear from people out there that like the guy.
1: That would be nice. But Mark, you can't prove a negative, right? So none of us can prove that he didn't do something. But he has plenty of opportunities to prove some of his claims. I mean, if he's rescued
0: thousands
1: of women and children from
0: slavery. You're telling
1: slavery
0: me he said he is
1: like,
0: hold on, I wanna look it up over the break.
1: Yeah.
0: Victor Marx said what? He's rescued thousands of children from Jaws, from
1: slavery or sex trade or something like that.
0: I wanna look it up. I wanna find that quote. Everybody hold tight. I'm a little riled up. 303-713-8255. We got another hour coming up. My name's Mark Major. I'm in for Dan Kaplis. You need earmuffs. I apologize.
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24: ABC News, I'm Michelle Franzen. The Strait of Hormuz remains at the center of hostilities between the U.S. and Iran. President Trump says a deal, he says, to reopen the critical waterway could be reached this week. Iranian officials say they're working on a joint agreement with Oman. ABC News contributor and former defense analyst Mick Mulroy says Iran is not waiting.
25: It just comes down to negotiations and what the U.S. is willing to concede or not concede, because it's obvious, I think, to all that the Iranians are going to keep control of the Strait of Hormuz unless they're forcibly basically pushed off that position. And that can only be done really by the U.S. military.
24: Iran is the main suspect in a growing number of states now dealing with additional cyber attacks against U.S. water facilities. In Washington state, fire crews getting a bit of a break from the weather as wildfires burn near Spokane. A 37-year-old suspect is in custody for the Old Trails fire and now facing arson charges. Michelle Franzen, ABC News. Congressman Max Miller of Ohio continues to deny domestic abuse allegations from several accusers, including his ex-wife. ABC's Rachel Scott has more on Republican reaction and his re-election bid.
26: There's no chance that I'm removing myself from this race.
27: The family scandal erupting into full view on Capitol Hill. President Trump has publicly stood by Miller, a former close aide. But Miller says the president raised concerns about whether he could win re-election. Many Republicans silent. We tried asking Senator John Husted, who also represents Ohio.
28: Do you believe that Miller should resign? Are you calling on him to get out of the race? Why aren't you commenting?
24: Yesterday, the House Ethics Committee formally announced an investigation into Miller. In Germany, U.S. officials told authorities found a drone fitted with an explosive device and detonator near a Ukrainian cargo aircraft at the Leipzig airport. That airport has been a target of multiple suspected Russian sabotage ops. I'm Michelle Franzen, ABC News.
29: The Denver City Council is getting ready to change how the city can spend the money from parking meters designated for safer streets in the city. Executive Director of Denver Streets Partnership, Jill Locantore, says millions of dollars intended for the program are going elsewhere.
30: Recently, the city has drifted from that original purpose
2: and been using that funding for purposes that are very different from what was originally intended.
29: The city council plans on introducing curbs on how and where the city can spend the money that went to the program for a while. A former Parker police sergeant will be sentenced in October after pleading guilty to unlawful sexual conduct by a police officer and first-degree official misconduct. Troy Brienzel had been indicted on numerous charges after allegations involving participants in the Parker Police Department's Explorers program. A statement from Parker's police chief says the actions in the case are completely inconsistent.

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1: This is Lee Habib, host of Our American Stories. On our next episode, we'll remember the dropping of the atomic bomb on Hiroshima by telling the tale of Truman's decision to do so. 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
7: listen, my name's Mark Major. I am in for Dan Kaplis. We're having quite the spirited conversation today. We're talking politics and other things. By the way, my lovely wife Suzanne is in with me, and then Dimitri sits to my right. Dave Tepper, the man in charge, on the other side of the glass, doing what he does best, keeping me in line. If you knew what I asked Dave during the break, it would be... See, here's where it gets a little weird. I'm going to jump right back to the phones. By the way, we got two lines open. 303-713-8255. If you're a following last hour, I'd love to hear from you. But basically, where we kind of left off is I had Troy up, and Troy's still on, but I got him on hold. The bottom line is this. Troy can't stand Victor Marks. And I made the comment that I vote party over people. So we do have someone on David, and I'll go to him in a minute, but he disagrees with it. The first time I ever heard that term was years and years ago from Mike Rosen. In fact, I was a liberal back then. That's how long ago that was. That's the way back
8: machine. Like a long-haired, pot-smoking liberal.
7: I didn't smoke pot.
9: The long hair.
7: I didn't have long hair either, did I?
9: No.
7: No, I only smoked pot like in high school, really. Okay. I'm not saying I never take a puff, but I mean, as far as smoking dope, I'm not a big dope guy. I wish they never made it legal. In fact, I agree.
8: Yeah, same here.
7: I agree with Dan almost 100% on his outlook on marijuana. So that's cool. But anyhow, I'm sorry, I got a little lost here. I asked Dave Tepper, so it's kind of weird, Dave, back there. Generally, it's Shannon, Dragon, Zach, Grant. Generally, it's all these people. Dave is kind of weird having on the other side because he's also the boss man. He's the boss man.
8: I didn't realize
7: that. So generally, I would never ask Shannon what I asked Dave during the break. I would never ask Shannon because Shannon is very simple. Dragon's very simple. If I do something during my troubleshooter show, here's what happens. They just bleep me out. I have probably been bleeped out more than callers over the year. In fact, Dave, I don't know if you knew this. One time during a break, I hit the on button on accident and dropped an F-bomb during a commercial.
10: Oh, I do.
7: You know what I did? I went directly in to the boss man, or actually it was a boss lady, Brenda's office back then. And I said, I was smart about it. I was very smart because I had to get back on air. Mm-hmm. 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
12: You know, I have to say something. By the way, Mark Major in for Dan Kaplis. I want listeners that are used to Dan right now to know something. I'm different than most people. I am. And I'll tell you why. I'm exactly the same way in real life as I am on the radio. And that's very true. My wife of 33 years.
13: Yep.
12: That's, I mean, right, it's Mark. Just the way it is. And Dimitri, we've known each other a while now.
13: What you hear is what you get.
12: Yeah. So listen, you might not like me. I might not talk with a, I don't know. I might not just kind of
14: with
12: talk.
14: The sophistication of Dan Kaplis.
12: You
14: or
12: sucker.
14: Deputy D.
12: Mm-hmm. You sucker. No, I might not say things nicely. Maybe that's the way to put it.
13: A little brash.
12: But it's exactly how
13: brash.
12: I want it. And it is what it is. If I tell you I like a company, if you go to referrallist.com, those are companies I like. If I don't like a company, if they did something to a listener or somebody that I don't agree with, I'll kick them off on the air. Show me another advertiser in this building that will take someone spending money with a big corporation like this and call them out on the air. There's no one else out there that does that. Honestly, think about that. When I talk about something, it's what I think. Now, am I always right? Of course not. I might not always be right, although generally I am, especially when I'm talking to Dimitri.
14: Mark, I do agree with the part that it's always from the heart.
12: Yes, thank
14: but
12: you.
14: But frequently the brain is not involved.
12: Look, Rich Wyatt. I'm going to bring Rich Wyatt up. So, Dimitri, I'm going to just bring him up. Hey, Rich, how are you doing today?
15: Great. How about you guys? A great show. How's everything going?
12: It is going great, Rich. Tell me what you do for the Republican Party. Tell everybody listening, what do you do? I know about Tunnel for Towers.
15: Thank you for that. Tunnel for Towers is the best organization on the planet. I am the Jefferson County Chair of the Republican Party, which means I do my best, and our team, Jackie and Ronnie, do our best to get Republicans elected in Colorado to save our state from the travesty that's been going on with one rule government, the Democrats ruling us into the ground. I came to this state in 81. It was a beautiful, spectacular city,
12: yep.
15: Great place, and it's just not anymore.
12: No.
15: And it's, you know, I live in Evergreen. We have homeless up there.
12: It's a travesty.
15: Our crime rates through the roof. It's got to be stopped. And the only way to stop it is what you said, Mark, vote Republican down the ticket.
12: Yeah.
15: Victor Marks would do a million times better job as governor of Colorado than Phil Weiser and Greg Lopez, who's a dear friend of mine. I go to Bible study with him. He's just all jacked up on this one, and he's totally wrong for running, and he should hear this message today and drop out today. He quit the Democrat Party first when he was a Democrat. Then he quit the Republican Party. Now he's unaffiliated. His political career's over. Move on. Walk away, because he's doing nothing to help the state of Colorado. And one of the problems we have is pride. These people run not because they love the state of Colorado or want to fix things for other people. They do it because they want their name on the door, and that crap has got to be stopped.
12: You know what was amazing to me? Did you happen to go, Rich, when Trump was in town over at the Gaylord? Did you go?
14: No, I didn't want to stand in a 3-mile long line, Mark.
12: Rich, you were there?
15: I was working security at the VIP section.
12: I absolutely loved it. Suzanne and I stayed at the Gaylord that night because we knew that line was going to be crazy. So we basically stayed there, and we got in really quick. We didn't have any VIP access. We were just suckers in line. But we got in really fast, and we had great seats. I mean, it was incredible. We were right towards the front. Now, I'll tell you what drove me crazy about this. Do you realize, and I don't even know what made me think about this. Rich said something that triggered this. Do you realize, like, Nine News, Channel 4, Channel 7, they didn't show that line. Let me tell you what I saw being there. That line for Trump was so long you couldn't see the end of it. It wrapped outside the Gaylord and around different streets and through neighborhoods. It was absolutely crazy. These people...
15: Mark, it was... They're out of their minds.
12: It was nuts.
15: Listen, Victor Marx, like him or not, doesn't matter. It's the same as Trump.
12: Yep.
15: He brought the heat. He won. They said he would never win. He won. And he won. Not only did he win, he invigorated the party and brought young people in. In Jeffco, we had the best caucus in the history of Jefferson County this year.
12: Well, what do you think Victor's real chances are, though? I'm one of these people. I am so, like, depressed over our local government. I'm not saying I wouldn't vote. I always vote, and I do vote down the ticket, Rich. But what do you think the real chances are? And I'm not trying to be a negative Nelly here, but it's Colorado, for God's sake.
15: I know we got mail-in ballots and we got voting machines that are not effective.
12: Yeah.
15: They don't give you an honest read of the vote. So that we have to beat the cheat and we have to overcome that. And if everybody says, Victor's not perfect. I'm not perfect. The last guy that was perfect walked on water and died.
12: Yeah.
15: Okay. And he's gone. So we gotta take people with their flaws, okay? Victor's made a couple of mistakes speaking, but I think generally, and I've met with him many, many times personally, I think he's a very, very good man. I really do.
12: Well, how do you get?
15: I think he's gonna. Rich,
12: how do I get that through to someone like Dimitri? And I'm being dead serious. He's sitting there. I sat there on a different show, a show I do every day. And between Tom and Dimitri, they're like, I'd never vote for this guy, blah, blah, blah. And actually, I don't know if you said that, but Tom said that.
14: I didn't say that.
15: Here's the thing.
12: Well, look, seriously, how do you get through? And I'm not talking the fake people like David that called up, the liberal or the, the wolf in sheep's clothing.
15: A fraud, yeah. Yeah, fraud. No, you just got to get them to say, hey, what's best for the state of Colorado? Is Phil Weiser, who ran on I sued Donald Trump 71 times and made our state go into crap?
12: Yeah.
15: Or do we want to take a chance on a guy who may not be, perfect in his speech to Kyle Clark, who is? Kyle's totally against him.
12: Oh,
15: Kyle's
12: my God.
15: A straight-up commie, and so... the best thing Victor could have done with that is not gone on Kyle Clark at all right? And you never let Kyle Clark run an interview for Republicans. All three
12: Why
15: of them
12: did
15: failed
12: you?
15: On that.
12: And I'll take that up with you. I mean, you're kind of the head of your own area there. Why did these people go on Kyle Clark's show next, for God's sake? Why? Why did that happen?
15: Well, because they got bad advisors, to be honest with you. And when you're running for office, you got 50 people, 100 people telling you what to do every day. And it's impossible to make all the right choices.
12: It was the worst debate. It was the worst debate I've ever seen in my life. It was nothing but a hack job.
15: It was a hack job. And it was all, ratcheted by Kyle Clark, who was just going after him and tightening the noose every minute. And, and then we got, two of them. I don't even want to mention their names that say, I won't support Victor Marx. Well, quit the party then.
12: Yeah.
15: If you don't want to be part of the party, get out.
12: Yeah. No, I like what you're saying. Get in line. Actually, what you want to tell them is to get in line. Damn it. You didn't win. Get in line.
15: Yeah, step up and man up and do your job, okay? And that's it, because the people have spoken. It's when we stop listening to the people that we lose our state. And that's what's happened. I'm telling you, there is anomalies with the voting that's not right. Our clerk and recorder in Jefferson County, we had to sue her this year to get her to do the right thing. Jefferson County has had poor leadership in the Republican Party.
12: Look at New Jersey, for God's sake. The governor had to get in front of it. The governor had to get in front that illegals were voting.
15: I get it. They're voting here. They're voting everywhere.
12: Yeah.
15: 250. Look. The news didn't show the president of the United States of America addressing the country.
12: Yeah.
15: If you don't know that most of the news agencies are straight up commies, you don't get it. I've been doing this stuff for a long time. I've been friends with Peter Boyles I did my very first radio show with him over 40 years.
12: Rich, I got this. Listen, man, if you can hang, I appreciate it. But if not, This is a hard news break, my friend. 303-713-8255. I'd love to hear from people listening. What is your take on it? If you disagree, I do want to hear, I promise. 303-713-TALK.
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16: I'm Stephanie Officer. Even though wildfires are starting to die down in Washington State, smoke is still a concern for some. ABC Samara Theodore.
17: We are anticipating some of the heaviest extreme wildfire smoke to be situated just north of Spokane. And then this does make its way meandering all the way south into Utah, Richfield, Utah, seeing some very heavy smoke as well. So smoke is a real issue out there.
16: GOP Senators Lisa Murkowski and Bill Cassidy met behind closed doors with Acting Attorney General Todd Blanche for more than an hour. Both were tight-lipped about whether they'll support his nomination. Murkowski has been noncommittal.
18: I think it was a good conversation that Senator Cassidy and I had, and it was a good sit-down, let's just say.
16: Now, if Senator Mitch McConnell is absent for Blanche's vote, the acting AG can only afford to lose two other Republican votes. And Senator Susan Collins has already said she won't back him. This is ABC News.
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20: We are still dealing with heavy traffic in both directions of I-25 from I-70 through the tech center. There is an accident on southbound US 85 between 168th and Colorado 7 in Brighton. A crash off to the right shoulder on northbound I-225 at 6th. An accident on southbound Federal at 64th. And a crash on eastbound MLK Boulevard at Central Park. I'm Fitter Urbonis with traffic.
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1: All right, 303-713-8255. You know, I want to point something out. During that break on one of the recorded, I was talking about CMG Financial. Mm-hmm. When I tell people, listen, and I mean this, if you hear a commercial with my voice, if you hear an opinion from me, you might not agree with it. And I really want to get this out there, but I don't BS anybody about anything. And I want to tell you really quick about CMG. My son has used them. My daughter's used them. I've used them. If you want a home loan, you call up John Clace at CMG, and I don't have his phone number here to give out, but you can find him on referrallist.com. But that is a perfect example. You might not like what I'm saying. You might not like it. You might go, you know what? I disagree with what he's saying, but I want you to understand something. What I truly do for a living is fight for people that got ripped off. So honest to God, if someone out there listening to Dan's show right now, you ever have a bad contractor in your life, you ever have anything that's gone awry and you've been taken advantage of, you call me between 10 and 2 right here. The same number you're dialing right now. You might not like my politics. I get it. I get it. You might love my politics. I get it. But when you hear me talk about something, I promise you, it is exactly what I'm saying. And if it's a sponsor, I promise you this, I've used them. Simple as that. Now, we've got all kinds of lines going. I'm going to bring Rich back up for a minute. Hey, Rich, I'm going to give you some time to give a final thought here on it. But I agree with you. I do want to say one thing, though. I think attacking every Democrat, and I'm not saying you were doing this. I was telling Dimitri this during the break. I don't think every Democrat out there is a communist. I think the entire party has been hijacked, just like Trump hijacked the Republicans. But to me, that was in a good way. He was kind of a game changer, and he changed the entire party, the outlook of the party, everything about it.
2: Oh, in record time, Mark.
1: In record time, and I think the Democrats are using his same recipe.
2: They took a page right out of his playbook.
1: But I do hope there is Democrats out there. I guess I used to call them blue dogs. I hope there's some blue dogs out there that are like, oh, my God, I don't want my kids living in a socialist society. That's crazy. Hey, you can't run grocery stores for free. I mean, is no free in life. But Rich Wyatt, please give me your final thoughts on this. And I agree with you. You vote party over people. I realize people hate this Marx guy, and I still don't quite understand why we were talking about some of the Democrats that have done way worse, said way worse. In fact, I'm going to ask you, Dimitri, and then Rich, I promise I'll let you talk. You know, we were talking about old Grand Platner, and I listed off all the things from the Nazi tattoos to the women he allegedly raped. I'm not talking little sexual advances. We're talking there's women out there that he basically are saying he's Cosby, okay? They're saying the guy raped me.
2: Yeah, it's super disturbing.
1: And he finally had to step down. But the one that's remarkable, and I didn't say it because our program director, Dave, was like, yeah, I don't know if you should go that far. But you came up with a different way to put it. But Grand Platner, once again, I can't say what he actually said, so go ahead.
2: You know, there is an interesting video of him out on the internet where he talks about how whenever he steps into a porta potty,
1: porta-potty,
2: and smells the so-called blue juice
1: there.
2: Yeah, it's a very recognizable scent. It makes him want to do the hot dog handshake.
1: The hot dog handshake. Yes.
3: Oh my God.
1: That's pretty damn good.
2: Yeah.
1: So here's a guy that likes to do the hot dog handshake in a porta potty, has Nazi tattoos, allegedly rapes women. All of that. And he gets nominated. But
2: for the U.S. Senate.
1: For the U.S. Senate. But people here in Colorado don't understand party over people. Rich, go ahead, sir.
4: Guys, here's the thing. We have Democrats crossing the line now because the Democrats have gone so far to the left.
1: Thank
4: God.
1: Look
4: at Bill Maher. He is tearing them up. Okay, so
1: he
4: what
1: is.
4: We need to do right now, in Jeffco, we are kicking butt and taking names, and we need your help.
1: Are you signing up? Hold on. Are you signing up new people like 18 to 30? These are the ones we need to convert.
4: We are going at it hard. And here's how we need to do it. We need everybody's help that's listening today to go to the Jefferson County Republicans website and donate some money so we can get the youth out there, pound the pavement, and get people like Mark Hirschfeld elected in House District 25, the most winnable seat, to take it away from Tammy Story in Colorado, in my opinion. And so if we can get people like that, if we can get Tim Bennett elected over Heroin Barbie in CD 7 to go to Congress, he'd be the best United States congressman we have in Colorado as a freshman congressman. We've got to get these people done, and we've got to get people to understand that and understand that this is our moment. We have let, 25 years ago, Democrats didn't even run in Jefferson County because they couldn't win. Now we can't win. We've got to turn that around. This is our year. This is our time. November, it's coming. Jefferson County is on fire for making this country and county great again. Let's get it done. Let's make sure that we put the right people in office. Go to Jefferson County Republicans and donate right now. We need your help. That's how you can get it done. And we appreciate what you guys are doing. And we must get all the way down the ticket. And we must get we must get Victor Marcus in there and get him to be the governor. He will be better than Phil.
1: All right, Rich, I do appreciate you coming on today. That was great. I know
2: He's at a birthday party, and he's still, look at this, he spent an hour on hold and then half an hour with us.
1: Yep. I'd like the hot dog handshake. That was good.
3: It was classy.
1: Or
2: menage a moi.
1: Yeah.
2: I think Dan Kaplis is going to be so proud of today's topics.
1: Yeah, I know. So that's, I love filling in for Dan. Although I told him, I said, look, man, I'm on 4 hours. I don't mind doing this in a pinch, but, 6 hours sitting in this station is not exactly fun. I'll be honest. It's not fun, and it takes a lot of work. I'm pretty wiped out after 4 hours. You can see my pace if you're not used to how I do a show, and it's crazy.
2: You don't show it right now, Mark.
1: Anthony says Marx is a con man. Go ahead, Anthony. What say you?
5: Hi, yeah. I'm Victor Marx. So my background, I went to a Bible college for about a year, and then I went back again. And in the late 80s, I had experience with evangelical gifted speaker and conman. I personally saw Mike Warnke speak. Mike Warnke was an ex-Satanist high priest who got saved and led by Jesus to spread the gospel. His whole story was a complete lie. I saw him speak myself and believed it at the time. A buddy of his, John Todd.
1: Anthony, did you fall for that stuff? I mean, we still have, I'm going to let you talk all you want, but we still got to have a conversation. Yeah. Like, you're talking about the Satanist that is now whatever. Whatever you said there, did you like fall for it and follow this guy around or what?
5: I didn't follow him around, but I saw him speak and believed him. And I went to a Bible college, so I saw I'm a Christian, I'm still a Christian, but I saw snakes in training. So when I first heard Victor Marx on the phone, on the radio, on your guys' talk show, when I first heard him, I knew he was full of crap. I almost said the S word. I knew he was full of crap in November. And I can show you the text messages I sent here to you guys on air. I said, this guy is full of crap. I knew he was full of crap instantly from his own words. The little boy being shot, complete BS. Just because I saw these people in training, people like him. Victor Marx's entire thing is based on a fake story. Everything about him is
1: What is that story? Enlighten me. What is the story?
5: Yeah. Well, he's a dangerous gentleman. About 20 years, he's been doing podcasts and books and about the dangerous gentleman.
1: Anthony, I swear, are you on meth here? Calm down a little. Here's what I want to ask you. Focus in on this. You said something about a little boy. What are we talking about? The story was a lie. Man, what was it?
5: I can't believe you don't know about that.
1: I don't.
5: One of his favorite stories is that when he was 7, his stepfather forced him to murder a guy inside an abandoned house out in, where they live, Tennessee or someplace. And his stepfather made him hold the gun, and then his stepfather pulled the trigger. So Victor Marx killed a man as a little boy.
1: And why did he do that?
5: He did it because it was some crime thing. His stepfather.
1: And I'm sorry, are you saying he did or didn't kill the boy?
5: Victor Marx claims he, as a little boy, murdered a man.
1: And he murdered the man for what reason?
5: His stepfather forced him to because a stepfather had some problem with the guy.
1: All right, hold on. I got to take this break, Anthony. I'm going to do a little research here, but here's what I'm hearing. And I don't know if it's true. In fact, Dimitri, I'd like you to look this up. I mean, he's saying that this guy's dad told him to shoot a guy for no reason, I assume just to murder him. And this is factual? Did his dad go to jail? Did he go to jail? What are we talking about here?
2: If Victor Marx said it, it's probably not factual, Mark.
1: Well, then I think the point is... Is that what Anthony's point is? Is his point he didn't kill the guy? Or is his point he did?
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6: We're seeing slow traffic in the usual places along all the major highways this evening. Southbound US 85 is closed between 168th and Colorado 7 due to an accident with stopped traffic from County Road 2.5. Traffic is being diverted off at 168th. There's an accident on northbound I-225 at 6th and on northbound Federal at 64th. With a look at traffic, I'm Vita Urbonis.
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1: All right, 303-713-8255. Mark Major in for Mr. Kaplis. Be at court today. You know, he is really good at what he does. Yeah, I got to say something about Dan real quick. Then I'm going to go back to you, Anthony, but I just thought about this. I don't have a lot of time. My daughter works for Dan. She's an attorney now. Pretty young attorney, but a unbelievably good attorney that came right out of law school, passed the bar, and works for Dan. And those guys over there don't play around. I'm not kidding. They go to court all the time. He's got a powerhouse of people over there. It's pretty incredible. This number here, though, is 303-713-8255. And don't forget, tomorrow, I am always on 10 to 2. I say always. I might not be on tomorrow, strangely enough. But generally, I'm doing the Troubleshooter Show with Tom, my partner in crime, 10 to 2 right here on this station. And if you haven't listened to the show for a while, let me tell you, we're aggressive. You've been ripped off, taken advantage of. We get involved. In fact, I can say this. Listen, Dimitri, you know this number, $300 million cash merchandise exchanges, refunds directly due to our show. And let me tell you, that was a shameless plug, but it's true. Anthony, I'm sorry, man. Listen, I'm going to give you time to talk because it's only fair. I get it. And you don't have to prove this or that. But who are you going to vote for in the election? I am curious. Are you a Democrat or a Republican? Or are you a Republican that's going to vote for a Democrat? I mean, let's get down to the nitty gritty.
5: Mays. But he's going to lose.
1: Yeah. Wait. I don't even know who that is.
2: Is he? Are you talking about Dan Mays, who ran about...
5: Dan Mays,
2: 15 years ago?
1: What is it, like a write-in?
5: Who is it? Who's the one that's running right now? The other one? The unaffiliated?
1: Well, I'm trying to tell everybody to write my name in there. It'll have the same outcome.
5: Who's the unaffiliated one that's running?
1: I don't know. One caller said it today. I honestly don't know.
5: Lopez. Is it Greg Lopez?
2: Yeah, Greg Lopez.
5: I'm so sorry. Yeah, Greg Lopez. Mays is the victim marks of the 10 years ago. Greg Lopez. I'm sorry. Both Hispanic.
1: Yeah, I think you, Greg honest Lopez. To God, I think you should vote Republican, but I'm sorry. I think you should vote for who you hate, Victor. But you made me think of something. You made me think of horrible preachers. You know who the worst one is? You know who I'm going to say, Anthony?
5: Jim Jones, he's a victim marks of the 70s.
1: Damn, I'll tell you what, he just beat mine. I forgot about the Kool-Aid.
2: You forgot about Jim Jones?
1: I forgot, just from recent times. I mean, I was born in the 70s, man, but I've seen a lot on him. That was one screwed up dude, man. He was cuckoo as it gets. I was talking about more or less here. Listen to this, Ted Haggard. He was the one that would get up very anti-gay. Oh, yeah. And he was at a mega church in Colorado Springs. Hated gays. He'd get up there and go, if you're gay, you're going to hell. I mean, this guy was not a good guy. And then to find out he was gay and he was a meth head. That was incredible. How you could get up there on a Sunday at a mega church, thousands upon thousands of people, and lie and preach the gospel all under false pretenses. And then he gets busted with a male, I think a masseuse, and a bunch of drugs. Do you remember him, Anthony?
5: Yes, I do. I didn't remember the name, but yeah.
1: There's a lot.
5: I'm not sure it was Haggerty.
1: No, it's Haggard.
5: Was it Haggerty?
1: Yeah, no, Haggard. Ted Haggard. I know that. I was doing radio way back then, and that guy was crazy. I'll give you the finishing thought here, though, man. Go ahead, sir.
5: Okay, so the problem with Marx is that he only exists because of his stories. His stories are all lies.
1: Well, he's got a lot of money. He knows something. Yeah, you got to at least acknowledge he made a lot of money. He's got to be a decent businessman. Can you give him that?
5: He's a gifted speaker. He's a very gifted
1: speaker. Okay, he's like Obama then. He's a gifted speaker. I get it.
5: Well, no, because Obama was a politician. Obama was a true politician. Everything about Victor Marx, the basic cores about him are lies. His military service.
1: Wait, you're telling me the guy wasn't a Marine?
5: He was a Marine, but okay. He served in the U.S. He did the same job as
1: Did you sign up? Anthony, I'm curious. Did you enlist?
5: Well, yeah, I was in for 6 years. Victor Marx is in for like two.
2: Okay, I think Anthony's point is that Victor Marx embellishes his record as a Marine.
1: Fair. And a lot of Marines would say you don't do that. Mm-hmm. Yeah, well, a lot of servicemen in general.
2: A lot of normal people in general would say you shouldn't do that.
1: Yeah.
5: You should not. Victor Marx claimed as a civilian, he called in the airstrike against ISIS fighters to save oppressed people in Iraq. He said he was in Iraq and called in the airstrike on ISIS fighters. He is so FOS. His entire thing is a lie. Adolf Hitler.
1: All right, said, Anthony, I get it. You hate him. I'm sorry. I told him I'd let him talk, but I don't know. Mm-hmm. People say I get long-winded. That was pretty long-winded. Hey, Phil, what's going on with you?
20: Hey, I'm just going to let you know right offhand that I know Rich Wyatt.
1: Oh.
20: My brother knew him. My brother passed away. But I'm going to tell you who's going to be the next governor.
1: Are you going to write me in? Am I going to be the next governor?
20: Yeah, it's going to be Victor.
1: Well, I wouldn't hop on the poly market and make that bet with your retirement, Phil. I find that one a little hard. I hope so. I hope it is a Republican.
20: You watch and see if I ain't right.
1: Well, okay, what are we betting here? What are we talking
20: about?
1: Hold on.
6: Lunch, Mark, lunch.
1: Phil, no, not lunch. I got a good one. If Victor doesn't win, you have to get into a porta potty with Dimitri and do the hot dog handoff.
2: No, that's not going to work.
20: No, that ain't going to work. Look, I just know from states that.
1: Hey, Phil,
20: happening.
1: I think Phil's been sipping on Granddad's cough medicine.
2: Well, just after five, Mark.
1: I like what he's saying there, Phil. And the only reason I put you on hold, I only got about a minute to wrap up. Look, folks, here's the deal. My name's Mark Major. I hope you enjoyed the show. Honestly, we try to entertain. I'll always do that anytime you hear me anywhere. But in all seriousness, anything you ever want to talk about, either during 10 to 2 or if I'm doing this show, I love to talk to you. And we love people here. Suzanne, we love Colorado.
6: We do. We love helping people, Mark.
1: I wish
6: people,
1: it was
6: Mark.
1: Kind of the older days, but yeah. We're here. And Dimitri, I appreciate you coming in.
2: Thanks for the invitation. It was a ton of fun.
1: Dave Tepper, I appreciate you putting down that, boss cap and hopping behind the glass. You're the man. Join us tomorrow, 10 to 2 and, of course, 4 to 6 right here on 630 KHOW.
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0: even though
3: the Denver City Council saying goodbye to Councilwoman Sarah Patty, who is stepping down for health and family reasons.
4: Samara Theodore says a mystery illness is forcing her to resign from City Council, citing a need to focus on health and family. In her last day in office, she was brought to tears while being remembered as a dedicated public servant by her colleagues.
7: Councilmember Parity very often says that she is hard on systems.
8: Smoke is a real issue out there.
7: And she shows GOP
9: Senators Lisa Murkowski and Bill Cassidy met behind closed doors with acting Attorney General Todd Blanche for more than an hour.
4: Election in November.
9: Lived about
3: the air quality continues to be poor since the smoke from wildfires around the West has rolled into the metro area. MSU's Aaron Seedorf says people may need to adjust their lifestyle.
9: Now, if Senator Mitch McConnell is absent for Blanche's vote, the acting AG can only afford to lose two other Republican votes. And Senator Susan Collins has already said she
3: will back him. She says people should check Colorado's air quality guidelines daily. That's the latest.
9: LiveGolf CEO Scott O'Neill announced a new agreement with a lead investor that will allow the league to move ahead without the backing of Saudi funding while making players majority equity holders. He didn't disclose the identity of the investor or how much money was involved. Houston police credit automated license plate readers for helping track down the suspects in an attempted armed robbery.
26: Despite the extreme skin and eye irritation that bear repellent causes, the guard fired shots at the three teenagers who tried to rob him. The suspect sped away.
27: This report is sponsored by Blindster.com.
26: Cameras track the white Mercedes to a car wash.
28: There were several people trying to get blood out of the back seat of the car, tampering with the evidence there. Those people are detained.
26: Two of the three suspects suffered non-life-threatening gunshot wounds. Grossen says they're 15 and 16 years old. Jim Ryan, ABC
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9: 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Disney is the parent company of ABC News. I'm Stephanie Officer, ABC News.
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